0: ceasefire between Israel and Hamas, the enclave has seen near daily Israeli attacks that have killed over 1,000 Palestinians. Evacuation orders in Lytton, British Columbia have been expanded to cover more properties as a wildfire threatens the region once again. About 130 firefighters have been assigned to the blaze, along with 9 helicopters and structural protection crews. The fire yesterday measured 6 square kilometers in size. On June 30th, 2021, one day after Lytton recorded a Canadian temperature record of 49.6 degrees Celsius, a wildfire began to sweep through the village, killing 2 people and leveling almost the entire community. Despite more than $140 million in federal and provincial funding, the recovery has been slow, with only a few dozen homes rebuilt. An independent observer will monitor the investigations into racism allegations involving Montreal police officers. Quebec's domestic security minister appointed lawyer Anne-Marie Boisvert as the independent observer over a week after the force dismantled a patrol unit in the Montreal Nord region. Boisvert will monitor the criminal and disciplinary investigations being conducted by the Montreal Police Service and will provide the minister with a report containing her findings and recommendations. The officers are being penalized for alleged discriminatory and racist behavior towards citizens. Ismael Kone is back with his Canadian teammates for the first time since a bad tackle in the second half of the 6-0 win over Qatar in the World Cup.
1: Ismael Kone is back with his Canadian teammates for the first time since a bad tackle in the second half of Thursday's 6-0 win over Qatar at the World Cup. Canada Soccer released a heartwarming video Saturday morning showing Kone returning to the team hotel after undergoing surgery to repair his broken leg. With a cast on his left leg, Kone exited a van on crutches as teammates clapped, cheered, and chanted Ismael. The 24-year-old from Montreal was stretchered off the field and underwent surgery Thursday night. Canada Soccer said yesterday the operation was successful and that Kone is expected to make a full recovery, though he will miss the remainder of the tournament. Don Mitchell, The Canadian Press.
0: This is The Canadian Press. In sports, comeback complete. Kazuma Okamoto hit the go-ahead 3-run homer in the 8th inning as the Toronto Blue Jays rallied for an 8-6 win over the Chicago Cubs at Wrigley Field today. A day after losing 16-2 to the Cubs, the Jays trailed 5-0 before scoring 8 straight runs. Germany edged Ivory Coast 2-1 at the World Cup in Toronto. Dennis Undorf received a pass from Felix Metscher before scoring the winner 4 minutes into stoppage time. Germany clinched a spot in the knockout round with the win. The Edmonton Elks improved to 2-0 with an exciting 32-29 overtime victory over the visiting Montreal Alouettes in CFL action. The teams tied 26-26 after regulation. Jose Carlos Maltos kicked a 33-yard field goal for the Owls, but quarterback Cody Vajardo responded for the Elks with a 6-yard touchdown run to give the Elks the win. From the Canadian Press, I'm John Kennedy.
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bet you didn't know. The reason the zero is called love in tennis most likely comes from the French word for the egg, which is l'œuf, since an egg looks like a zero. And in the early Sherlock Holmes stories, he was addicted to cocaine. I know, right? The more you know.

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Also, Father's Day, don't forget that. Joe and Jed and the Blackhearts. I love rock and roll.

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Is that a shoulder shimmy you just did to that song on Radio NL? Nice. Very nice. Subtle, but nice.

0: Can you believe it? 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It happened. Touched for the very first time. It really happened.
1: 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And you're it.
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0: 70s, 80s, 90s. Hey, it's Phyllis. So I have been sick for the past few days with strep throat. My fiance and I both have it. And of course, we're trying hard to get better fast. And we tried my mom's drink that's supposed to cure everything. So it's a drink of, get this, it's ginger, raw ginger, orange, raw garlic. Yeah, we have to add that. Raw onions, hibiscus leaves, and kale. If you're thinking that doesn't sound very good, also does not taste very good. But my mom swears by this drink to make you feel better. I don't think it works.
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Nelson and Dave Matthews are among the artists who'll perform at this year's edition of Farm Aid, set for September 26th over in Virginia Beach. 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

0: From the National Newsroom of the Canadian Press, I'm John Kennedy. U.S. and Iranian officials are preparing to resume high-stakes talks in Switzerland, but fresh tensions are creating uncertainty about whether a lasting peace agreement can be reached. Tehran claims it has closed the Strait of Hormuz, but the U.S. military says commercial ship traffic continues to move through the region. Negotiators are expected to tackle details of a temporary deal designed to halt the conflict, while Iran has warned that progress will be limited unless fighting between Israel and Hezbollah stops. Toronto's waterfront was a sea of black, red, and yellow as rapturous German fans marched towards the stadium ahead of Germany and Ivory Coast World Cup matches at Toronto Stadium. Police say sun and mostly clear skies shone on an estimated 5,000 people who took part in the festive march. Many Ivory Coast supporters have also filled Toronto Stadium. The country's orange, white, and green flag was draped around the shoulders of Ariel Taco before the game, who said it was the best feeling in the world to see the World Cup hosted in Toronto. A new wildfire threatening Lytton, BC, is forcing residents to prepare for the possibility of leaving their homes once again, years after the community was devastated by the deadly blaze. The out-of-control wildfire is located 3 kilometers south of Lytton and has grown to roughly 6 square kilometers, prompting evacuation orders covering dozens of properties in the village and surrounding area. Roughly 130 firefighters, 9 helicopters, and structure protection crews are battling the fire, which has shut down 116-kilometer stretch of Highway 1 between Boston Bar and Cache Creek. Officials in the UK say a collision between 2 passenger trains killed an operator and injured dozens of passengers. It happened Friday night in central England, and speaking to reporters this morning, British Transport Police Chief Constable Lucy Dorsey said 9 people remain in critical condition.
1: Over 80 people were treated at hospital.
0: The cause of the crash remains under investigation. 2 carved cedar poles have now been installed on either side of the famous Chilkoot Trail, as a reminder that First Nations used the trail long before those trying to strike it rich in the Klondike Gold Rush. The 53-kilometer trail connects the upper Yukon River to the Alaska coast and was made famous for its access to the gold fields in the 1890s. Keith Wolf Smarch carved the totems and says the poles represent the wolf and the raven.
2: Of the whole entire Yukon, every First Nation in Yukon is either a wolf or a raven. What I think people will get when they walk by them is just, they'll recognize that we have a presence here and we're still here. It's not all gold rush.
0: The Chilkoot Trail is a National Historic Site because of the role it played in the mass movement of prospectors throughout the gold rush. This is the Canadian Press. In sports, Germany edged Ivory Coast 2-1 at the World Cup in Toronto, with Dennis Undav receiving a pass from Felix Metscher before scoring the winner 4 minutes into stoppage time. With the victory, Germany clinched a spot in the knockout round. The Toronto Blue Jays rallied for an 8-6 win over the Chicago Cubs at Wrigley Field today, getting a go-ahead 3-run homer off Kazuma Okamoto in the 8th inning to help the comeback. A day after losing 16-2 to the Cubs, the Jays were trailing 5-0 before scoring 8 straight runs. The Calgary Stampeders and defending Grey Cup champion Saskatchewan Roughriders have kicked off to cap a 3-game day in the CFL. The Toronto Argonauts quarterback Chad Kelly threw 4 touchdown passes and 4 interceptions in a 44-24 road win over the Ottawa Redblacks earlier today. From the Canadian Press, I'm John Kennedy.
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In a new Father's Day survey revealed that 75% of people wouldn't change their dad's cringy behavior, corny jokes, or dad dancing. Can't get rid of the corny jokes. That's what makes dad dad. Here's Ava.

0: Stephanie's 80s 90s. Hey, it's Phyllis. What's the first thing you do when you're sick to help you feel better? My fiance's trick is to rub a vapor rub on your feet and chest. And I get it for some sickness, but for him, it's for everything. So, oh, you have a headache? Oh, just rub some vapor rub on you. Oh, your throat hurts? Cool, just rub some vapor rub. Broken arm? You guessed it, vapor rub.
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7: From the bustle of vendors at the Kamloops Farmers Market to the cheers of a goal scored at Hillside Stadium, that's Kamloops, and so are we. 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

Def Leppard's Las Vegas residency at the Coliseum at Caesar's Palace ended back in February, and now they're giving fans who could not make it a taste of the show. They released a performance video of their latest single, Rejoice, that was shot during their Vegas stint. Here's Amanda Marshall. It's Dark Horse.

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1: Stay in the know with news on TuneIn. 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

0: From the National Newsroom of the Canadian Press, I'm John Kennedy. U.S. President Donald Trump has responded to Iran's claims of closing the Strait of Hormuz due to Israel's deadly attacks in Lebanon and American inaction to end that fighting, despite a ceasefire. In response, Trump has threatened to impose U.S. tolls on the crucial waterway if a final deal with Iran isn't reached in 60 days. Trump says that money would be for services rendered as the guardian angel to the countries of the Middle East. The closure comes ahead of U.S.-Iran talks, with key mediator Pakistan saying they will begin in Switzerland. The Federal Information Watchdog says narrowing the scope of the Access to Information Act would be a move in the wrong direction.
1: Information Commissioner Caroline Maynard suggests the federal proposal could exclude entire swaths of government-held records from public scrutiny. The proposal would change the definition of record in the law to official records. Only records with ongoing business value and that are stored in official repositories would fall under the act. Maynard's blunt warning comes in a newly published submission to the Treasury Board Secretariat's latest review of the access regime. Jason White, The Canadian Press.
0: Meanwhile, the driver of an SUV involved in a southern Ontario crash that killed five young siblings has died in hospital from injuries.
2: The Brampton man was the lone person in the SUV when it collided northwest of Kitchener last week with a passenger van carrying 10 people, including a family from Elmira. In a news release Saturday, Ontario Provincial Police said the 42-year-old driver died in hospital on Tuesday. Four girls and one boy between the ages of 4 and 12 died in the June 12th crash. Investigators say an infant, the child's parents, and two older adults suffered injuries ranging from minor to serious. Don Mitchell, The Canadian Press.
0: Two carved cedar poles have now been installed on either side of the Chilkoot Trail as a reminder that First Nations used the trail before it was important for striking it rich in the Klondike Gold Rush. The 53-kilometer trail connects the upper Yukon River to Alaska's coast and was made famous by gold prospectors using it to travel into the goldfields in the 1890s. Carving artist Keith Wolf Smarsh says the totems represent the wolf and the raven.
3: The whole entire Yukon, every First Nation in Yukon is either a wolf or a raven. What I think people will get when they walk by them is just, they'll recognize that we have a presence here and we're still here. It's not all gold rush.
0: The Chilkoot Trail is a National Historic Site because of the role it played in the mass movement of prospectors throughout the gold rush. This is the Canadian Press. In sports, comeback complete. Kazuma Okamoto hit the go-ahead three-run homer in the eighth inning as the Toronto Blue Jays rallied for an 8-6 win over the Chicago Cubs at Wrigley Field today. A day after losing 16-2 to the Cubs, the Jays trailed 5-0 before scoring 8 straight runs. Germany edged Ivory Coast 2-1 at the World Cup in Toronto. Dennis Undorf received a pass from Felix Metscher before scoring the winner 4 minutes into stoppage time. Germany clinched a spot in the knockout round with the win. The Edmonton Elks improved to 2-0 with an exciting 32-29 overtime victory over the visiting Montreal Alouettes in CFL action. The teams tied 26-26 after regulation. Jose Carlos Maltos kicked a 33-yard field goal for the Owls, but quarterback Cody Vajardo responded for the Elks with a 6-yard touchdown run to give the Elks the win. From the Canadian Press, I'm John Kennedy.
4: From an early morning cycle down Rivers Trail to a walk around MacArthur Island, that's Kamloops, and so are we. Radio

0: 70s, 80s, 90s. International World Cup visitors have discovered ranch dressing and are obsessed with it, so much so it's causing some issues at the airport. So people are going to these U.S.-based World Cup games, trying ranch for the first time and just becoming obsessed. And they're trying to bring home tubs of ranch dressing in their luggage, which is so risky. If the bottle breaks, it's all over your stuff. That is just not fun to clean.
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0: from the National Newsroom of the Canadian Press, I'm John Kennedy. The Strait of Hormuz is supposedly closed as Israel continues its deadly attacks in Lebanon, killing at least 16 people in what Iran calls a clear breach of commitments by the United States to end the war. In response, U.S. President Donald Trump is threatening to impose American tolls in the crucial waterway if a final deal with Iran is not reached in 60 days. Neither Israel nor Hezbollah are signatories to the deal between the U.S. and Iran. Israeli Prime Minister Benjamin Netanyahu has vowed to keep Israeli forces in southern Lebanon until any threat to Israel is eliminated. Hezbollah has refused to halt its attacks unless Israel commits to withdrawing from Lebanon. Palestinian health officials say Israeli strikes killed at least six people today in Gaza, including two children and a cameraman with broadcaster Al Jazeera. Gaza's health ministry says despite the October ceasefire between Israel and Hamas, the enclave has seen near daily Israeli attacks that killed over 1,000 Palestinians. An out-of-control wildfire is burning south of the village of Lytton, B.C., triggering evacuation orders and alerts and closing a major highway through the region.
1: Updates from emergency officials with the Thompson-Nicola Regional District say an evacuation order is now in effect for 47 addressed properties in the village of Lytton, with 168 other addresses also under evacuation alerts. The flames of the Saw Creek wildfire have also forced the closure of Highway 1 for 116 kilometers between Boston Bar and Cache Creek. The BC Wildfire Service says the fire, likely human-caused, has already grown to roughly 2 square kilometers and will likely continue to spread because of hot, dry conditions. The village of Lytton was nearly wiped off the map after a devastating wildfire in June of 2021, which also killed two people. Rob Westgate, The Canadian Press.
0: Meanwhile, the federal information watchdog says narrowing the scope of Access to Information Act would be a move in the wrong direction.
2: Information Commissioner Caroline Maynard suggests the federal proposal could exclude entire swaths of government-held records from public scrutiny. The proposal would change the definition of record in the law to official records. Only records with ongoing business value and that are stored in official repositories would fall under the act. Jason White, The Canadian Press.
0: Ismail Kone is back with his Canadian teammates for the first time since a bad tackle in the second half of the 6-0 win over Qatar on the World Cup.
3: Canada Soccer released a heartwarming video Saturday morning showing Kone returning to the team hotel after undergoing surgery to repair his broken leg. With a cast on his left leg, Kone exited a van on crutches as teammates clapped, cheered, and chanted Ismail. The 24-year-old from Montreal was stretchered off the field and underwent surgery Thursday night. Don Mitchell, The Canadian Press.
0: This is The Canadian Press. In sports, Tommy Stevens dove headfirst into the end zone in overtime, giving the visiting Saskatchewan Roughriders a 40-37 CFL win over the Calgary Stampeders. Quarterback Trevor Harris threw for 349 yards and three touchdowns, but it wasn't enough as the Stamps slipped to 0-2. Dalton Varsho and Kazuma Okamoto each had a home run and three RBIs as the Toronto Blue Jays rallied from a 5-0 deficit after six innings to an 8-6 win over the Chicago Cubs earlier today. The Jays used five pitchers, including Jeff Hoffman, who got the win, and Louis Varlin, who earned his 15th save. Paige Buechers had 19 points and 8 assists, and the Dallas Wings outscored the visiting Chicago Sky 36-21 in the fourth quarter, bringing on a record 93-92 WNBA victory tonight. Camila Cardoso had 26 points and 9 rebounds for the Sky, who have lost 5 in a row. From the Canadian Press, I'm John Kennedy.
4: From the sounds of sanctuary at the BC Wildlife Park to the call of bald eagles standing watch over Peterson Creek. That's Kamloops, and so are we. 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

It's Saturday night, the show with Matt. Happy Father's Day, dads. Are you partying it up tonight, or are you going to wait till tomorrow? Actually, wait till tomorrow. You don't want to, you know, be hungover in the morning, especially when the kids bring you Fruit Loop sandwiches for breakfast.

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0: It's a Saturday night show with Matt and Lucien with Father's Day tomorrow. Lay a dad joke on us. Go.
1: I'm just wondering whether you know why melons always have expensive weddings.
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1: Because they cantaloupe.
0: Ha! I like it!

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0: It's the Saturday Night Show with Matt. And again, happy Father's Day tomorrow. The great news for dads everywhere and those who share their sense of humor. Dad jokes, the research has been done. Dad jokes deserve more respect than they get because apparently they're good for father-child relationships. In spite of, you know, the eye rolls and so on. Research who analyzed more than 32,000 jokes found that the most popular ones typically use puns, literal interpretations, unexpected twists, all that kind of stuff. And among the favorites were, here's a few more just to drive you nuts. So long, boiling water. You will be missed. Missed spelt M-I-S-T. Here's another one. I'm worried about the calendar. Its days are numbered. Insert laugh track here. And what's blue and smells like red paint? Blue paint. Experts say these groan-worthy jokes not only contribute to the bonds between a dad and his kids, they also ease stress and boost mood. And even when they trigger eye rolls instead of laughter, dad jokes apparently serve as a shared ritual that fosters warmth, playfulness, and emotional connection between family members. Well, that's great, but now the pressure's on me to end this with a dad joke. Forget it. I don't want to put you through that kind of punishment.
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0: It's the Saturday Night Show with Matt Catherine. I'm sure you've got some dad jokes. Lay them on me.
1: Yeah, I got a couple of really easy one-liners, but there's no punchline for you to screw up, Matt.
0: Excellent.
1: So, what did one hat say to the other?
0: What did one hat say to the other?
2: I don't know.
1: You stay here. I'll go on ahead.
2: Oh, dear.
1: And the last one.
2: Yeah.
1: How did the barber win the race?
2: How did the barber win the race? I don't know. He cut a path with his barber scissors through the grass and ran faster.
1: Give a shortcut.
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It's the Saturday Night Show with Matt. The first day of summer, officially tomorrow. Right on. Look out, it's coming. Water's still a little cold, just a little. Yikes.

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0: From the National Newsroom of the Canadian Press, I'm John Kennedy. Vice President J.D. Vance left Washington for Switzerland today to participate in negotiations with Iran. He'll be joined by Special Envoy Steve Witkoff and Jared Kushner. Speaking to reporters on the tarmac, Vance says he expects to discuss Iran's nuclear program and Israel's ongoing war against Hezbollah in Lebanon.
1: It's going to be something we're just going to have to continuously manage. To ensure that, you know, Israel and Lebanon are both safe and secure. That's fundamentally the goal of this, to make the whole region safe and secure.
0: Vance's comments come after Israel closed the Strait of Hormuz again, following Israeli strikes that killed at least 16 people in Lebanon. Meanwhile, in Gaza, Palestinian health officials say Israeli strikes killed at least 6 people today, including 2 children and an Al Jazeera broadcaster cameraman. Gaza's health ministry says despite an October ceasefire between Israel and Hamas, the enclave has seen near daily Israeli attacks that have killed over 1,000 Palestinians. Evacuation orders in Lytton, British Columbia have been expanded to cover more properties as a wildfire threatens the region once again. About 130 firefighters have been assigned to the blaze, along with 9 helicopters and structural protection crews. The fire yesterday measured 6 square kilometers in size. On June 30th, 2021, one day after Lytton recorded a Canadian temperature record of 49.6 degrees Celsius, a wildfire began to sweep through the village, killing 2 people and leveling almost the entire community. Despite more than $140 million in federal and provincial funding, the recovery has been slow, with only a few dozen homes rebuilt. An independent observer will monitor the investigations into racism allegations involving Montreal police officers. Quebec's domestic security minister appointed lawyer Anne-Marie Boisvert as the independent observer over a week after the force dismantled a patrol unit in the Montreal Nord region. Boisvert will monitor the criminal and disciplinary investigations being conducted by the Montreal Police Service and will provide the minister with a report containing her findings and recommendations. The officers are being penalized for alleged discriminatory and racist behavior towards citizens. Ismael Kone is back with his Canadian teammates for the first time since a bad tackle in the second half of the 6-0 win over Qatar in the World Cup.
2: Ismael Kone is back with his Canadian teammates for the first time since a bad tackle in the second half of Thursday's 6-0 win over Qatar at the World Cup. Canada Soccer released a heartwarming video Saturday morning showing Kone returning to the team hotel after undergoing surgery to repair his broken leg. With a cast on his left leg, Kone exited a van on crutches as teammates clapped, cheered, and chanted Ismael. The 24-year-old from Montreal was stretchered off the field and underwent surgery Thursday night. Canada Soccer said yesterday the operation was successful and that Kone is expected to make a full recovery, though he will miss the remainder of the tournament. Don Mitchell, the Canadian Press.
0: This is the Canadian Press. In sports, Tommy Stevens dove headfirst into the end zone in overtime, giving the visiting Saskatchewan Roughriders a 40-37 CFL win over the Calgary Stampeders. Quarterback Trevor Harris threw for 349 yards and 3 touchdowns, but it wasn't enough as the Stamps slipped to 0-2. Dalton Varsho and Kazuma Okamoto each had a home run and 3 RBIs as the Toronto Blue Jays rallied from a 5-0 deficit after 6 innings to an 8-6 win over the Chicago Cubs earlier today. The Jays used 5 pitchers, including Jeff Hoffman, who got the win, and Louis Varlin, who earned his 15th save. Paige Buchers had 19 points and 8 assists, and the Dallas Wings outscored the visiting Chicago Sky 36-21 in the fourth quarter, bringing on a record 93-92 WNBA victory tonight. Camila Cardoso had 26 points and 9 rebounds for the Sky, who have lost 5 in a row. From the Canadian Press, I'm John Kennedy.
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0: Saturday night show with Matt. We're doing dad jokes, Bradley. How about this one? Actually, I don't know if this is, could be qualified as a dad joke. Kids, plug your ears. No, it's not that bad. Here it is.
1: The cashier told me, okay, strip down facing me. By the time I realized they meant the debit card, it was too late. There it is.
2: Oh,

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0: Saturday night, Dad's Day weekend with Matt, Sue. Tell me everything. What's going on?
1: So, I just bought a barbecue. Are you any good at assembling them?
0: Oh, dear. Don't get me started. Barbecue assembly. Let me tell you about the barbecue assembly that goes on at my place every 5 years or so.
1: Yeah.
0: Two words, Susan. No, three. Parts left over.

0: It's the Saturday night show with Matt. Now, with Father's Day tomorrow, Mike, I was thinking things that we have done as fathers, or even our fathers did, to embarrass us, or in our case, embarrass our kids. So, things dads have done or do to embarrass the kids. Mikey?
1: Yeah, I'm going to say hanging out with their boyfriend. Her boyfriend was one of my former students, so I knew the guy beforehand.
0: Oh, dear.
1: We just used to laugh about, like, things we did in class and stuff like that. And she was like, Dad, it's my boyfriend, not yours.
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1: Hello, Matthew.
0: So what do you two think? In your experience or from what you've heard, what do dads do to embarrass the kids?
2: Ruining their date.
3: Blaming their date for what?
2: Screening
1: the date.
3: Oh, screening the date.
1: Yes.
3: Oh, yeah, that's
2: where you
3: good.
2: Going? What are you doing?
3: Yeah, how much
1: what
3: money
1: time
3: do you
1: are
3: make?
1: Are you bringing her home?
3: Yeah.
2: Do you have a job?
3: Yeah. And, of course, you don't like kissing or doing any of those sorts of things, right? Right.
2: Do you smoke? Do you drink?
3: Yeah.
2: Are you a straight-A student?
3: Yeah.
0: And that's when the date goes running out the door.

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3: 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Jerry!

0: Iran has warned that progress will be limited unless fighting between Israel and Hezbollah stops. Toronto's waterfront was a sea of black, red, and yellow as rapturous German fans marched towards the stadium ahead of Germany and Ivory Coast World Cup matches at Toronto Stadium. Police say sun and mostly clear skies shone on an estimated 5,000 people who took part in the festive march. Many Ivory Coast supporters have also filled Toronto Stadium. The country's orange, white, and green flag was draped around the shoulders of Ariel Taco before the game, who said it was the best feeling in the world to see the World Cup host-filled Toronto Stadium. The country's orange, white, and green flag was draped around the shoulders of Ariel Taco before the game, who said it was the best feeling in the world to see the World Cup hosted in Toronto. A new wildfire threatening Lytton, BC, is forcing residents to prepare for the possibility of leaving their homes once again, years after the community was devastated by the deadly blaze. The out-of-control wildfire is located 3 kilometers south of Lytton and has grown to roughly 6 square kilometers, prompting evacuation orders covering dozens of properties in the village and surrounding area. Roughly 130 firefighters, 9 helicopters, and structure protection crews are battling the fire, which has shut down 116-kilometer stretch of Highway 1 between Boston Bar and Cache Creek. Officials in the UK say a collision between 2 passenger trains killed an operator and injured dozens of passengers. It happened Friday night in central England, and speaking to reporters this morning, British Transport Police Chief Constable Lucy Dorsey said 9 people remain in critical condition.
1: Over 80 people were treated at hospital.
0: The cause of the crash remains under investigation. 2 carved cedar poles have now been installed on either side of the famous Chilkoot Trail, as a reminder that First Nations used the trail long before those trying to strike it rich in the Klondike Gold Rush. The 53-kilometer trail connects the Upper Yukon River to the Alaska coast and was made famous for its access to the gold fields in the 1890s. Keith Wolf Smarch carved the totems and says the poles represent the wolf and the raven.
2: Of the whole entire Yukon, every First Nation in Yukon is either a wolf or a raven. What I think people will get when they walk by them is just, they'll recognize that we have a presence here and we're still here. It's not all gold rush.
0: The Chilkoot Trail is a National Historic Site because of the role it played in the mass movement of prospectors throughout the gold rush. This is the Canadian Press. In sports, Dalton Varsho and Kazuma Okamoto each had a home run and 3 RBIs as the Toronto Blue Jays rallied from a 5-0 deficit after 6 innings to an 8-6 win over the Chicago Cubs earlier today. The Jays used 5 pitchers, including Jeff Hoffman, who got the win, and Louis Varlin, who earned his 15th save. Tommy Stevens dove headfirst into the end zone in overtime, giving the visiting Saskatchewan Roughriders a 40-37 CFL win over the Calgary Stampeders. Quarterback Trevor Harris threw for 349 yards and 3 touchdowns, but it wasn't enough as the Stamps slipped to 0-2. Paige Buchers had 19 points and 8 assists, and the Dallas Wings outscored the visiting Chicago Sky 36-21 in the fourth quarter, bringing on a record 93-92 WNBA victory tonight. Camila Cardoso had 26 points and 9 rebounds for the Sky, who have lost 5 in a row. From the Canadian Press, I'm John Kennedy.
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0: Happy Father's Day weekend, Matt here, and Chevy. You're with all your buddies, hanging out and girlfriends and everything at the house. Did Dad do anything to embarrass you in front of your friends or girlfriends?
1: Showing up in the basement. The rec room.
0: Yeah, the rec room. In his boxer shorts.
1: His boxer shorts wearing his knee-high socks that don't match.
0: Yeah, and angry.
1: Boxer shorts pulled to a waist.
0: Yes.

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0: Saturday night with Matt. Ricky, happy Father's Day. And you and your son, you guys, you were saying you like golfing a lot together.
1: We've golfed like 8-9 times, and he's getting better. We've actually tied a few times now.
2: Oh,
1: and
2: like, see, he's going to be overtaking you, buddy. That's why don't let him win anymore.
1: Well, last Saturday, he just wasn't on his game, and I beat him by like 12 shots.
2: Well,
1: like,
2: good man. Well, do it while you still can, brother.
1: I know.
0: Because pretty soon, Ricky, he's going to have to let you win.
1: I'm like, the old man still got it.

It's a Saturday Night Mad Attack. Oh, no need to call the authorities. This is Matt's story on a Saturday night on Radio NL.

0: It's the Saturday Night Show with Matt, the eve before Father's Day. So let's do less popular Father's Day cards. Here we go. Your Father's Day gift is another year of not having to pay for my wedding. Or maybe he'll like this one. Dear Pops, no one can watch four sports at the same time like you can. Now that's what I call multitasking. We can do it. Then there's this one. Happy Father's Day. Thanks for delaying the vasectomy until after I was born. How about this one? I love how we don't even have to say out loud that I'm your favorite child and my favorite, dear Dad. Thanks for teaching me what to say when I hit my thumb with a hammer.
1: Your home. Our home. From City Hall to the Legislature. If it matters to Kamloops, it matters to Radio NL. We're your source for all things Kamloops.
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We're cranking Saturday night. First day of summer starts tomorrow morning. Finally, got to get the lawn furniture out, and it's time to find out which lawn chair still actually works. Open it up, set it down, sit in it, poof, right through. Honey, I'm stuck in the...

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0: Oh, summer weekend activities. 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
0: Why, buddy?
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0: From the National Newsroom of the Canadian Press, I'm David Augustine. U.S. and Iranian officials are beginning a new round of talks in Switzerland as both sides try to build on a temporary agreement aimed at easing regional tensions. The discussions come amid a dispute over the Strait of Hormuz after Iran claimed it had shut the waterway, while American officials insisted shipping continued uninterrupted. President Donald Trump has warned that the U.S. could impose tolls on vessels using the route if a permanent agreement is not reached within 60 days. Negotiators, along with mediators from Pakistan and Qatar, are expected to tackle issues including Iran's nuclear program and access to frozen assets. Back here at home, residents of Lytton, B.C. are once again facing uncertainty as a fast-moving wildfire threatens the community that was devastated by flames 5 years ago. Evacuation orders and alerts now cover more than 200 properties as emergency crews battle the out-of-control Saw Creek wildfire. Some residents who rebuilt after the 2021 disaster say they are staying calm by following the emergency plans they developed after losing everything. The wildfire has also shut down a significant section of Highway 1 between Boston Bar and Cache Creek. A woman in North Carolina says she's lucky to be alive after being swept into the ocean by a sneaker wave this week during dangerous surf conditions.
1: First responders arrived. She was taken to SF General and treated for hypothermia. A beach hazard statement has been in effect for most of the week. On Thursday, a sneaker wave pulled a mother and daughter into the surf at Baker Beach. Both were rescued. And last week, two Bay Area college students died after being swept into the ocean in Santa Cruz.
0: That was ABC's Cornell Bernard reporting. According to Ontario Provincial Police, the driver involved in a crash that killed five young siblings near Kitchener has died from injuries suffered in the collision. The 42-year-old Brampton man was alone in his SUV when it collided with a van carrying a family from Almira. The crash claimed the lives of four girls and one boy between the ages of 4 and 12 years old. Several other family members, including an infant and the children's parents, were injured and continued to recover. And a Winnipeg makeup artist is aiming to challenge traditional parenting norms one dad at a time. Ren Charlotte hosts events dubbed Beards and Braids that teaches fathers how to do different hairstyles on their daughters. The classes take place at a local brewery where participants are armed with a hairbrush, craft beer, and a willingness to learn. Charlotte says tasks like hairstyling can typically fall to mothers and that dads should step into these roles.
2: Definitely builds connection between dads and daughters. Because, you know, let's face it, a lot of the hair, you know, styling and everything else relies on mom. And, you know, why can't dads do it?
0: Charlotte says participants often enter the class nervous, but by the end of the night, they walk away confident with a new set of skills. This is the Canadian Press. In sports, in Raleigh, North Carolina, a parade and rally for the Carolina Hurricanes, the newest NHL Stanley Cup champions. They took down the Vegas Golden Knights for the title. It's their second Stanley Cup win. Here's head coach of the Canes, Rod Brind'Amour.
3: You gotta take pride in what you do and who you're doing with and how they do it. And these guys do it better than anyone. These are the world champs right in front of you here.
0: The celebration comes as the Canes' AHL affiliate Chicago Wolves fell to the Toronto Marlies in 5 games on Friday, with the Marlies clinching their second Calder Cup. And Montreal Alouettes quarterback Davis Alexander finally lost a CFL regular season game, although it required overtime for the Elks to register the 32-29 win on a rainy Saturday in Edmonton. Alexander missed the chance to tie the CFL record of 14 most consecutive starts with a win. Elks QB Cody Fajardo had a 6-yard TD run in overtime to give the Elks their second straight victory to start the season. From the Canadian Press, I'm David Augustine.
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0: Elaine, getting late. 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
1: Sleep with a stuffed animal.
0: And they have those, what do they call them? Sleeping pillows or something?
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0: Body pillow. 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
2: My wife keeps the TV on all night, falls asleep to it. 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
2: Yeah, has Golden Girls looping on it.
0: And then I fall asleep and I dream about B. Arthur all night.

0: It's Saturday night on Radio NL with Matt Story. We supply the music. You clean up the mess.
1: I want you to want me.

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1: Yeah, we could just go up there and hang out.
2: Like open the fridge and stuff, and there would be foods laid out for us with little pre-wrapped sausages and things.
1: Mm.
2: They have pre-wrapped sausages, but they don't have pre-wrapped bacon.
1: Well, can you blame them?
2: Yeah.

0: show with Matt. So, Brett, in a nutshell, what's the dynamic between you and your daughter?
1: These are my daughter. If she wants to borrow money, she can come to dad. If she wants to get money free, just put her mom.
0: Interest free.
1: That's right.
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1: So how's everything else? How are you doing, buddy? What are you doing for Father's Day?
2: Well, let me see. I have 16 people going to Mandarin for lunch.
1: Beautiful. So you're treating the family.
2: That's from noon hour till 3 o'clock, and then I'm going out to a burger place. I don't know if I'm going to have any room, but I can always take the burger back home and have it later on.
1: Have it for breakfast.
2: Yep.
0: And Sue, how was your relationship with your dad, and how does that impact what you look for in men?
3: You know, like, I know this sounds, okay, I sound like a princess when I say this next bit out loud, but I was raised by a gentleman. My father was a gentleman.
1: Oh, that's
3: and nice. I kind of expect that from whomever I'm going to be with.
1: Well, you know, we can set you up with Mike. He'll probably take you out for lunch and dinner.

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0: 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Happy Father's Day and first day of summer. Before you know it, school's going to be out for summer.

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1: From the National Newsroom of the Canadian Press, I'm David Augustine. U.S. and Iranian negotiators arrived in Switzerland for high-stakes talks aimed at turning a temporary agreement into a lasting deal despite new tensions over fighting in Lebanon. Iran claimed that it closed the Strait of Hormuz in response to the conflict, but the U.S. military rejected that claim and said commercial shipping continued through the waterway. U.S. President Donald Trump warned he could impose tolls on vessels using the route if a final agreement is not reached within 60 days. The driver of an SUV involved in a southern Ontario crash that killed five young siblings has died in hospital from his injuries.
2: The Brampton man was the lone person in the SUV when it collided northwest of Kitchener last week with a passenger van carrying 10 people, including a family from Elmira. In a news release Saturday, Ontario Provincial Police said the 42-year-old driver died in hospital on Tuesday. Four girls and one boy between the ages of 4 and 12 died in the June 12th crash. Investigators say an infant, the child's parents, and two older adults suffered injuries ranging from minor to serious. Don Mitchell, The Canadian Press.
1: A Lytton, BC resident who lost her home in the devastating 2021 wildfire is once again preparing to leave as a new blaze threatens the community. Judith Urquhart says years of wildfire preparation have helped residents remain focused, even as memories of previous disasters remain painful. The Saw Creek wildfire is burning out of control south of Lytton, prompting evacuation orders and alerts affecting hundreds of properties. More than 100 firefighters, helicopters, and structure protection crews are battling the fire while Highway 1 remains closed through the area. High oil and gasoline prices are expected to push inflation higher when Statistics Canada reports its Consumer Price Index for May on Monday.
3: The devil will be in the details as economists look for any signs that the cost at the gas pump is causing inflation to heat up elsewhere. TD Bank senior economist Andrew Henchich says gasoline prices rose in May, so that will push inflation higher for the month, but oil prices have since come off their highs. The price of oil fell after the U.S. and Iran reached a memorandum of understanding to end the war and reopen the Strait of Hormuz to tanker traffic. The annual inflation rate was 2.8% in April. The consensus among economists is that inflation rose year over year to 3% in May. Michelle Zedekian, The Canadian Press.
1: And Los Angeles officials have declared an emergency as crews continue a difficult battle against a massive warehouse fire that has burned for several days. The blaze has produced thick smoke and raised concerns about air quality for people living nearby. Firefighters say the enormous amount of stored frozen food and the warehouse's design have made it challenging to safely access the interior. Crews are now focused on managing remaining biohazard concerns after addressing the most dangerous hazardous materials risk. This is the Canadian Press. In sports, Tommy Stevens dove headfirst into the end zone in overtime to give the visiting Saskatchewan Roughriders a 40-37 CFL win over the Calgary Stampeders. Quarterback Trevor Harris threw for 349 yards and three touchdowns for the 2-0 Riders as the Stamps slipped to 0-2. Dalton Varsho and Kazuma Okamoto each had a home run and three RBIs as the visiting Toronto Blue Jays rallied from a 5-0 deficit after six innings to an 8-6 win over the Chicago Cubs. The Jays used five pitchers, including Jeff Hoffman, who got the win, and Louis Varland, who earned his 15th save. Pete Crow Armstrong and Matt Shaw hit homers for the Cubs. And Jessica Shepherd scored 21 points and had 8 rebounds. Paige Beckers had 19 points and 8 assists. And the Dallas Wings outscored the visiting Chicago Sky 36-21 in the fourth quarter to record a 93-92 WNBA victory. Camila Cardoso had 26 points and 9 rebounds for the Sky, who have lost 5 in a row. From the Canadian Press, I'm David Augustine.
4: He was the straw that stirred the drink for the champs. When he scored, they won.
5: What a deserving Stanley Cup champion the Carolina Hurricanes are.
4: Congratulations to Logan Stankoven and the Carolina Hurricanes, the 2026 Stanley Cup champions.

0: on some Bob Marley. Or some, you know, Rolling Stones. Anything good. Journey, yeah, yeah.
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0: score. Logan Stankoven, just a minute since in.
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2: Shout out to everyone back home in Kamloops. 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
1: Congratulations to Logan Stankoven and the Carolina Hurricanes, your 2026 Stanley Cup champions.

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0: From the National Newsroom of the Canadian Press, I'm David Augustine. U.S. Vice President J.D. Vance arrived in Switzerland to help launch negotiations with Iranian officials on Tehran's nuclear program and a broader agreement to end the conflict in Iran. The talks begin a 60-day effort to turn last week's framework agreement into a detailed final deal with significant economic and security implications. Now, negotiations have been complicated by recent fighting between Israel and the Iran-backed Hezbollah, as well as disputes over Iran's claim that it closed the Strait of Hormuz. Senior officials from Iran, the U.S., Pakistan, and Qatar are participating in the talks. The National Council of Canadian Muslims says an imam in Victoria was allegedly assaulted after leading prayers at a mosque. According to the group, the attacker allegedly forced open the imam's car door, assaulted him, and shouted Islamophobic slurs, including telling him to, quote, go back to your country. Culture Minister Mark Miller condemned the reported incident, calling it appalling and stating that Islamophobia and violence have no place in Canada. The council says the suspect has been arrested, while police in Victoria have not yet publicly commented on the case. Researchers in North Carolina say a native beetle species is increasingly damaging blueberry crops in the southeastern part of the state, adding to challenges already posed by ongoing dry conditions.
1: It's kind of surprising that we're seeing them in, you know, shifting to blueberries. It's been putting a lot of stress on these bushes.
0: That was Kenneth Geisert, a researcher studying the issue, who says the shift is unexpected. Residents, activists, and legal advocates gathered in Montreal Nord to examine the latest racism allegations involving the city's police force and the impact on the community. The discussion revived long-standing concerns over racial profiling that have lingered since the police shooting of teenager Freddy Villanueva in 2008. Recent allegations against the dismantled police patrol unit have intensified calls for accountability and meaningful change. Authorities in Texas are investigating a crash involving a Tesla that killed a 76-year-old woman in her home.
2: The driver, 44-year-old Michael Butler, told police he was using the car's automated driving assistance system at the time of the deadly crash. Deputies say he was taken to the hospital and showed no signs of intoxication. He's cooperating with the investigation and has not been charged. It's the second incident involving Teslas in Texas in roughly 2 months. Alex Perche, ABC News, Washington.
0: And France is ramping up emergency preparations as an intense heat wave grips parts of Europe, bringing dangerous temperatures and a heightened wildfire risk. Authorities have activated cooling measures, increased emergency readiness, and adjusted public events to protect residents from the extreme conditions. The soaring temperatures have also prompted concerns about water supplies, infrastructure, and the potential for more wildfires. French officials say the latest heat crisis highlights the growing need for long-term adaptation to more frequent extreme weather events. This is the Canadian Press. In sports, Kyle Schwarber and Bryce Harper delivered impressive hitting performances in the Philadelphia Phillies' 15-3 win over the visiting New York Mets. Schwarber slugged two long home runs in the Phillies' 8-run third inning. Harper became the 11th player in franchise history to hit for the cycle. He hit a solo home run in the first, doubled in the third, singled after Schwarber's second home run, and completed the cycle with a 2-run triple in the fifth inning. Two of Saturday's three CFL games required overtime to determine a winner. Quarterback Cody Fajardo ran for 6 yards into the end zone to give the Edmonton Elks a 32-29 overtime win over the visiting Montreal Alouettes, while Tommy Stevens dove headfirst into the end zone in overtime to give the visiting Saskatchewan Roughriders a 40-37 win over the Calgary Stampeders. And Mitch Creek had 26 points, 8 rebounds, and 8 assists as the Vancouver Bandits snapped the two-game losing skid with a 102-81 win over the visiting Brampton Honey Badgers in Canadian Elite Basketball League play. From the Canadian Press, I'm David Augustine.
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1: From the National Newsroom of the Canadian Press, I'm David Augustine. Vice President J.D. Vance left Washington for Switzerland Saturday night to continue ceasefire talks with Iran. Vance said he hopes to discuss Iran's nuclear stockpile and Israel's war against Iran-backed Hezbollah in Lebanon. Before his flight took off, Iran announced it was shutting down the Strait of Hormuz over what it said were ceasefire violations by Israel in southern Lebanon.
2: Iran is keeping the Strait of Hormuz closed, putting the newly signed agreement under immediate pressure. Earlier this week, President Trump and Iran's president signed a memorandum of understanding, giving the two sides 60 days to reach a final agreement. The deal calls for the critical waterway to reopen. Iran says that will not happen after Israel's deadly strikes on Lebanon.
1: That was ABC's Allison Kosick reporting. Quebec's public security minister has appointed an independent observer to monitor investigations into serious racism allegations involving Montreal police officers. The investigations began after a Montreal Nord patrol unit was dismantled and officers were removed from public-facing duties. Allegations under review include claims that officers targeted racialized citizens and kept locks of their hair as trophies. The government says further action, including a possible public inquiry, remains on the table once the investigations are complete. In the U.S., a growing fire emergency in Los Angeles. Governor Newsom has proclaimed a state of emergency for L.A. County, responding to the Boyle Heights warehouse fire days after it ignited. Officials say the fire at a cold storage warehouse is becoming more complicated due to rotting food inside the building, creating a hazard for first responders. Los Angeles Mayor Karen Bass, alongside fire officials, at a briefing late Saturday.
3: We have, of course, activated the emergency operations center to be immediately activated and to take such steps as may be necessary for the protection of health, life, and property.
1: Los Angeles officials say there are two shelters available to residents near the fire. The Carolina Hurricanes brought their Stanley Cup celebration to downtown Raleigh Saturday. Thousands of fans arrived hours early to line sidewalks for the team's victory parade or pack in near the Raleigh stage where the Hurricanes were set to cap off the festivities. The team boarded double-decker buses to start the parade, greeted by fans screaming, chanting, waving flags, and wearing Carolina jerseys, still buzzing from the franchise beating Mitch Marner and the Vegas Golden Knights last weekend to win the Cup for the second time. And Canada's inflation rate is expected to rise in May, largely because of higher oil and gas prices. The annualized inflation rate was 2.8% in April, and economists expect it to reach 3% in May. The Bank of Canada has said it has seen limited evidence of higher energy prices spreading to other goods and services and is committed to preventing persistent inflation. This is the Canadian Press. In sports, the Saskatchewan Roughriders held off the host Calgary Stampeders in a 40-37 overtime win at McMahon Stadium. Keon Schaefer-Baker scored two touchdowns in the game and says the Roughriders remained stout in the face of Calgary's comeback.
4: They say the game's not over until the clock hits zero, but we had a little bit of extra time on that clock, but we kept fighting and we found a way.
1: Defending Grey Cup champion Roughriders improved to 2-0 to start the season. The Stampeders dropped to 0-2. And superstar Mohamed Salah and the rest of the Egyptian World Cup team face off today in Vancouver against New Zealand, the tournament's bottom-ranked team. The third match at BC Play Stadium has a tough act to follow for local fans after Thursday's historic 6-0 win by Team Canada over Qatar, but there's a lot at stake for supporters of the All Whites and the Pharaohs. New Zealand, Egypt, Belgium, and Iran all sit on 1 point in Group G after a pair of draws. The president of the Egyptian-Canadian Society of BC says he expects 15,000 Egyptian fans in BC Place. From the Canadian Press, I'm David Augustine.
0: From winter skating at the Valley View Arena to a summer swim at Brock Pool, that's Kamloops, and so are we. 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

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I ain't afraid of no ghosts.

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That's Kamloops, and so are we. 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
1: From the National Newsroom of the Canadian Press, I'm David Augustine. Ottawa is expected to declare its preferred bidder in the short race to replace Canada's aging fleet of submarines.
2: The race will come to a draw soon as the next NATO summit is right around the corner in July, and Ottawa is looking to supply the Royal Canadian Navy with up to 12 new submarines. It's a large order, expected to be worth tens of billions of dollars, drawing in the attention of South Korea's Hanwha Oceans and Germany's TKMS. The two firms have battled hard since they were selected as the two qualified bidders last August. Ottawa is looking to replace the rapidly aging Victoria-class submarines within the next decade. John Kennedy, The Canadian Press.
1: Events are being held across the country today to mark the 30th National Indigenous Peoples Day.
3: The day is meant to honor the culture, histories, and contributions of First Nations, Inuit, and Métis people. It coincides with the summer solstice, the longest day of the year, and holds deep cultural significance for many Indigenous groups. Prime Minister Mark Carney is expected to be in Nanaimo, BC, to visit an exhibit on Indigenous culture at the Nanaimo Museum, while Governor General Louise Arbour will take part in a ceremony in Ottawa. Jason White, The Canadian Press.
1: 10 years ago this week, the United Kingdom voted to quit the European Union, setting off years of political turmoil and economic pain that persist to this day. Brexit, UK's messy divorce from the EU, has been cited as a cautionary tale as Albertans prepare to vote this fall on whether to remain in Canada or hold a separatist referendum at a later date. William Bain is a former Labour MP who is now head of trade policy at the British Chambers of Commerce. He says referendums can be polarising.
4: You know, there is no common understanding of, you know, economic facts about what the costs or benefits of separation are.
1: A paper from the US-based National Bureau of Economic Research last year found Brexit has reduced the UK's gross domestic product by up to 8% compared to what would have been the case had it stayed in the EU. Egypt takes on New Zealand today at BC Place in a key World Cup Group G match. Both teams have 1 point after opening draws along with Belgium and Iran, making the result important for advancement hopes. Egyptian supporters are expected to turn out in large numbers, with organizers predicting about 15,000 fans in attendance for the match featuring star Mohamed Salah. And Utah has recorded more than 680 measles cases since its outbreak began in June 2025, raising concerns about the U.S.'s measles-free status. Unlike outbreaks in other states, Utah's spread has reached under-vaccinated communities across nearly every county and has been difficult to contain. Exposure sites have included schools, healthcare facilities, stores, restaurants, and sporting events, with a high school wrestling championship linked to at least 46 cases. Measles is highly contagious and can cause serious complications, but the vaccine is considered safe and provides about 97% protection after 2 doses. This is the Canadian Press. In sports, the Toronto Blue Jays will be aiming to close their 3-game series at Wrigley Field today with a win over the Chicago Cubs. The Cubs won Friday's opener 16-2, and the Jays bounced back yesterday with an 8-6 come-from-behind win. Toronto right-hander Dylan Cease will be on the mound for today's rubber match, while the Cubs counter with lefty Shota Imanaga. There are 4 World Cup games today, including a Group G match between New Zealand and Egypt at BC Place in Vancouver. Now all 4 teams in Group G, Iran and Belgium are the others, had opening round draws. Elsewhere, Iran and Belgium play in Inglewood, California, Spain and Saudi Arabia square off in Atlanta, and Uruguay and Cape Verde play in Miami. And there are 2 games in the Northern Super League today, including one in Ottawa, where the league-leading Rapid host 5th-place AFC Toronto. Elsewhere, the last-place Calgary Wild visit the 2nd-place Montreal Roses. The Rapid lead the Roses by 1 point. From the Canadian Press, I'm David Augustine.
0: From an early morning cycle down Rivers Trail to a walk around MacArthur Island, that's Kamloops, and so are we. Radio.

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From the swoosh of freshly tuned skis slicing powder down some peaks to a distant buzz of a water skier slicing through Kamloops Lake. That's Kamloops, and so are we. 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
1: From the National Newsroom of the Canadian Press, I'm David Augustine. Before heading overseas, Vice President J.D. Vance telling reporters in Washington late Saturday that he hopes to make progress on nuclear issues in Lebanon during talks on Iran.
2: The new U.S.-Iran agreement is facing a major test before the next round of talks even begin. Iran is keeping the Strait of Hormuz closed, despite a memorandum of understanding that calls for the critical waterway to reopen. That agreement, signed by President Trump and Iran's president, gives both sides 60 days to reach a final deal. Vice President J.D. Vance is in Switzerland alongside President Trump's envoys, Steve Witkoff and Jared Kushner, for the next round of talks. Allison Kosick, ABC News, New York.
1: Well, Canada is expected to soon choose a bidder to replace its aging Victoria-class submarines. The Royal Canadian Navy plans to acquire up to 12 new submarines in a deal worth tens of billions of dollars. South Korea's Hanwha Ocean and Germany's TKMS have been competing as the two final qualified bidders since August. A decision is anticipated in the coming days ahead of the NATO summit in Ankara, Turkey, on July 7th. Canada is marking the 30th National Indigenous Peoples Day with events celebrating the cultures, histories, and contributions of First Nations, Inuit, and Métis people. The day coincides with the summer solstice and serves as the culmination of Indigenous Peoples Month observed throughout June. Prime Minister Mark Carney is expected to visit an Indigenous culture exhibit at the Nanaimo Museum. Events nationwide include a veterans ceremony in Ottawa, a powwow at the Forks, and a free outdoor concert in Montreal. Some students are helping restore the Atlantic salmon population in Ontario. A grade 6 class at Sunderland Public School in the Durham region took care of dozens of salmon eggs over 5 months from an incubation tray to after the fish hatched. In late May, they released 93 tiny fish in a local waterway that drains into Lake Ontario. All students played a part this year, but the teacher says Emma Mitchell was particularly keen.
3: I like always grew up fishing, and I just like nature and being outside. And I love animals, and like they're in danger, so I want to help bring them back.
1: This was part of Lake Ontario's Atlantic Salmon Restoration Program. And worried about sharks? Well, you're not alone. A community swim held at a beach in Sydney, Australia Sunday for locals rattled by a string of shark attacks. Hundreds of beachgoers braved mid-temperatures during Australia's winter season, lifeguards standing close by providing comfort.
4: It's really been great to get in with everyone together and feel that sense of safety and support here.
5: Interesting. It felt safe. It felt really safe. I guess there's always safety in numbers, but the community feeling was incredible. I don't think we see this many people in the water in the summer.
1: Officials in Sydney say a 35-year-old woman was about 100 feet from the shore when she was seriously injured in a shark attack just a week ago. This is the Canadian Press. In sports, the visiting Saskatoon Mamba will be aiming to move one game above 500 when they visit the Ottawa Blackjacks in Canadian Elite Basketball League action today. The 5-5 Mamba are third in the Western Conference, while the 4-7 Blackjacks are last in the East. There are three games in the WNBA today, including one in Minneapolis, where the league-leading Minnesota Lynx host the Washington Mystics. Elsewhere, the Golden State Valkyries visit the Las Vegas Aces, and the Los Angeles Sparks host the New York Liberty. The 8-8 Toronto Tempo visit the Eastern Conference leading Atlanta Dream tomorrow. And in Raleigh, North Carolina on Saturday, a parade and rally for the Carolina Hurricanes took place as they were crowned the NHL Stanley Cup champions. They defeated Mitch Marner and the Vegas Golden Knights for the title, claiming their second Stanley Cup win. While the NHL team may be celebrating, their AHL affiliate Chicago Wolves fell to the Toronto Marlies in 5 games on Friday as the Marlies claimed their second Calder Cup. From the Canadian Press, I'm David Augustine.
0: From the sounds of sanctuary at the BC Wildlife Park to the call of bald eagles standing watch over Peterson Creek, that's Kamloops, and so are we. 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

0: I do love to dance. 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
1: From the National Newsroom of the Canadian Press, I'm Don Mitchell. A wildfire is still burning out of control near the BC village of Lytton. Emergency officials say the Sauk Creek wildfire has triggered dozens of evacuation orders and watches in the area, affecting more than 230 properties. A more than 115-kilometer stretch of Highway 1 between Boston Bar and Cache Creek is also still closed. The wildfire broke out on June 19th, a couple of weeks shy of the fifth anniversary of the June 30th, 2021 inferno that ravaged the town and claimed two lives. U.S. Vice President J.D. Vance is overseas today, meeting with senior Iranian officials. Before departing last night, Vance told reporters in Washington that he hopes to make progress on nuclear issues and Lebanon.
2: Vice President J.D. Vance is in Switzerland alongside President Trump's envoys, Steve Witkoff and Jared Kushner, for the next round of talks. ABC News contributor Mick Mulroy says he believes the Iranians think they have the upper hand.
3: They're getting most of the benefits that we never thought that we would concede to by any administration before we even get into the nuclear discussions.
2: The deal is also drawing criticism from some Republican lawmakers who call it a win for Iran. Allison Kosick, ABC News, New York.
1: Well, in a matter of days, the federal government is expected to declare its preferred bid between two competitors in a race to replace Canada's aging fleet of submarines.
4: The race will come to a draw soon as the next NATO summit is right around the corner in July, and Ottawa is looking to supply the Royal Canadian Navy with up to 12 new submarines. It's a large order, expected to be worth tens of billions of dollars, drawing in the attention of South Korea's Hanwha Oceans and Germany's TKMS. The two firms have battled hard since they were selected as the two qualified bidders last August. Ottawa is looking to replace the rapidly aging Victoria-class submarines within the next decade. John Kennedy, the Canadian Press.
1: And finally, 10 years ago this week, the United Kingdom voted to quit the European Union, setting off years of political turmoil and economic pain that persist today. Brexit, UK's messy divorce from the EU, has been cited as a cautionary tale as Albertans prepare to vote this fall on whether they should remain in Canada or hold a separation referendum at a later date. Lenny Kaplan is a former senior manager in Alberta's Finance and Treasury Department. He's put together some early estimates on the impact of separation and says renegotiating trade deals is going to come at a big cost.
5: And that's going to have an impact on consumer expenditures. That's going to have an impact on business investment. That's going to have, you know, create uncertainty in the economy.
1: Alberta Premier Daniel Smith has said startup costs could add up to $400 billion if the province goes it alone. Kaplan says his estimates are in the same ballpark. Separatists say it's more like $6 billion. This is the Canadian Press. In sports and Major League Baseball, the Toronto Blue Jays will be aiming to close their three-game series at Wrigley Field today with a win over the Chicago Cubs. The Cubs won Friday's opener 16-2, and the Jays bounced back yesterday with an 8-6 come-from-behind win. Toronto right-hander Dylan Cease will be on the mound for today's rubber match, while Cubs counter with lefty Shota Imananga. There are four World Cup games today, including a Group G matchup between New Zealand and Egypt at BC Place Stadium in Vancouver. All four teams in Group G, which also include Iran and Belgium, had opening round draws. Elsewhere, Iran and Belgium play in Inglewood, California. Spain and Saudi Arabia square off in Atlanta, and Uruguay and Cape Verde play in Miami. And the visiting Saskatoon Mamba will be aiming to move one game ahead of 500 when they visit the Ottawa Blackjacks in Canadian Elite Basketball League action today. The 5-5 Mamba are third in the Western Conference, while the 4-7 Blackjacks are last in the East. From the Canadian Press, I'm Don Mitchell.
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1: From the National Newsroom of the Canadian Press, I'm Don Mitchell. An out-of-control wildfire near the village of Lytton in British Columbia is believed to be burning 6 square kilometers of woodland this morning. Emergency officials say evacuation orders for some residents near the Saw Creek wildfire is still in place, which affects more than 230 properties. The Lytton First Nation has also issued an evacuation order for some of its residents. The regional district has declared a state of emergency in Lytton and Blue Sky County as 130 firefighters, 9 helicopters, and structure protection crews work to contain the flames. Overseas, Vice President J.D. Vance has arrived in Switzerland for the next round of talks to solidify an interim deal to end the war in Iran.
2: Mr. Prime Minister.
3: Vice President Jerry Lambs.
2: Good to see you, man.
3: How are you?
2: Good. Thank you.
3: Wonderful to meet you.
1: That's Vance, along with Special Envoy Steve Witkoff and Jared Kushner, meeting with one of the key players in the negotiations, Pakistani Prime Minister Shehbaz Sharif. The group meeting during a photo op with reporters in the picturesque city of Lucerne. While the high-level direct talks between the U.S. and Iran begin, fighting in Lebanon continues to threaten the negotiations. ABC News foreign correspondent Britt Klenet is in Israel.
4: At least 28 people have been killed in Lebanon since the ceasefire deal, according to the Lebanese state media, and at least one Israeli soldier has been killed, according to the IDF.
5: Israel saying it targeted Hezbollah in response to incoming fire, Hezbollah accusing Israel of striking first. With the fighting in southern Lebanon escalating, Iran announcing on Saturday that it's shut the Strait of Hormuz, citing the strikes.
1: Meanwhile, Iran claims to have closed the Strait of Hormuz, a key oil transit route, although U.S. Central Command disputes this, saying traffic continues today. High oil and gas prices are expected to push inflation higher when Statistics Canada reports its consumer price index for May tomorrow.
6: The devil will be in the details as economists look for any signs that the cost at the gas pump is causing inflation to heat up elsewhere. TD Bank senior economist Andrew Henchich says gasoline prices rose in May, so that will push inflation higher for the month, but oil prices have since come off their highs. The price of oil fell after the U.S. and Iran reached a memorandum of understanding to end the war and reopen the Strait of Hormuz to tanker traffic. The annual inflation rate was 2.8% in April. The consensus among economists is that inflation rose year over year to 3% in May. Michelle Zedekian, The Canadian Press.
1: And finally, a small town west of Montreal has decided to officially recognize trees as living beings with rights of their own. The resolution adopted by Taras Vaudreuil on June 9th says trees deserve protection and have the right to live, grow, and regenerate. Mayor Michel Bourdeau says the community was inspired to act after viewing a film by Quebec filmmaker André Durocher. He says the film convinced the residents that trees are living beings that live, breathe, and communicate with each other, not unlike humans. This is the Canadian Press. In sports and the World Cup, superstar Mo Salah and Egypt face off against New Zealand in Vancouver tonight. It's the third match at BC Place Stadium, and there's a lot at stake for supporters of the All Whites and the Pharaohs. New Zealand, Egypt, Belgium, and Iran all sit on 1 point in Group G after a pair of draws. In the late game yesterday, Ayase Uwadea scored twice and added an assist as Japan beat Tunisia 4-0 in Group F. Japan moved into a first-place tie with the Netherlands, both with a win and a draw. Tunisia's two straight losses puts them out of the tournament. And in Major League Baseball, the Toronto Blue Jays will close out their three-game series with the Chicago Cubs at Wrigley Field today. The Cubs won Friday's opener 16-2, and the Jays bounced back yesterday with an 8-6 come-from-behind win. Toronto right-hander Dylan Cease will be on the mound for today's rubber match, while Cubs counter with lefty Shota Ibenanga. From the Canadian Press, I'm Don Mitchell.
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It's meeting the man of my dreams and then meeting his beautiful wife. And isn't it ironic?

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0: Today, Sunday, June 21st, marks the 30th anniversary of National Indigenous Peoples Day in Canada. 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

0: From the National Newsroom of the Canadian Press, I'm Don Mitchell. A wildfire is still burning out of control near the BC village of Lytton. The Saw Creek blaze comes almost 5 years after a similar blaze destroyed much of the community. Emergency officials have triggered dozens of evacuation orders and watches in the area, affecting more than 230 properties. The fire, which broke out on June 19th, is burning approximately 6 square kilometers of woodland just south of the village. U.S. Vice President J.D. Vance and senior Iranian officials are in Switzerland today in negotiations with Iranian leaders over Tehran's nuclear program. The talks aim to solidify an interim deal to end the war in Iran. As talks got underway, Vance is quoted as saying the Mideast is at a turning point where it can turn over a new leaf or revert to the old way. Vance's arrival was delayed due to escalating fighting in Lebanon between Israel and Hezbollah. ABC News foreign correspondent Britt Klenet is in Israel.
1: The high-stakes meeting coming amid a fragile agreement between the two countries that has been threatened by the conflict between Israel and Iran-backed Hezbollah in Lebanon. At least 28 people have been killed in Lebanon since the ceasefire deal, according to the Lebanese state media, and at least one Israeli soldier has been killed, according to the IDF.
0: Iran claims it closed the Strait of Hormuz this weekend over Israel's ongoing military campaign in Lebanon. The interim deal between the U.S. and Iran is meant to stop fighting on all fronts, including Lebanon. Stateside, the U.S. Federal Aviation Administration is investigating another close call between two commercial flights at Boston Logan International Airport yesterday morning. Here's ABC's Andrew Dimebird on what happened.
2: An air traffic controller put two planes on a potential collision course. The Delta flight actually had to abort its landing and execute what's called a go-around to avoid an American Airlines jet that was departing from an intersecting runway at Boston Logan International. Take a listen to some of the air traffic control audio.
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4: You cleared for takeoff, 3161.
2: Both plans landing safely, and the FAA is now investigating.
0: There were no injuries reported, and some analysts suggest the planes got as close as a few hundred feet from each other. Several communities across Canada are celebrating Indigenous Peoples Day, honoring the culture, histories, and contributions of First Nation, Inuit, and Métis people. Prime Minister Mark Carney is expected to be in Nanaimo, BC today to visit an exhibit on the Snunamuk culture at the Nanaimo Museum. Meanwhile, Governor General Louise Arbour is set to take part in a ceremony hosted by Aboriginal Veterans Oktoctin to mark the 25th anniversary of the unveiling of the National Aboriginal Veterans Monument in Ottawa. And finally, rumors that Taylor Swift was planning to marry at her Rhode Island home this weekend have drawn fans, photographers, and curious visitors to the seaside village of Watch Hill. The gathering happened after a large tent appeared near her estate. This is the Canadian Press. In sports, we're into the fourth round of U.S. Open golf. Wyndham Clark holds a commanding six-shot lead at 7-under par after surviving a brutal windy Saturday at Shinnecock Hills. A massive logjam sits tied for second place at 1-under par, featuring Scottie Scheffler, Tom Kim, Sahith Theegala, and Sam Stevens. Listowel Ontario's Corey Connors is leading the Canadian contingent at 2-over, tied with four other golfers at 13th. In the World Cup, superstar Mo Salah and Egypt face off against New Zealand in Vancouver. It's the third match at BC Place, and there's a lot at stake for supporters of the All Whites and the Pharaohs. New Zealand, Egypt, Belgium, and Iran all sit with 1 point in Group G after a pair of draws. And in Major League Baseball, the Toronto Blue Jays will close out their three-game series with the Chicago Cubs at Wrigley Field today. The Cubs won Friday's opener 16-2. The Jays bouncing back with an 8-6 come-from-behind win yesterday. Toronto right-hander Dylan Cease on the mound for today's rubber match, with the Cubs countering with lefty Shota Imananga. From the Canadian Press, I'm Don Mitchell.
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12: Greetings, pet lovers. I'm your host, pet trendologist Charlotte Reed, and I welcome our listeners who tune in each week from around the globe. This is another FIFA World Cup week in which dogs are highlighted in honor of the World Cup and its campaign to include four-legged family members in the festivities and promote adoption. Let's start off today's show with a toot from the soccer referee's game whistle. It's also important that we address the big story of last weekend. Whether you grew up in New York like me, lived at some point in the city that never sleeps, moved to the Big Apple 5 years ago, 10 years ago, 15 years ago, or left New York years ago, but still believe that you have the heart of a New Yorker, many of us were besides ourselves when the Knicks won the 2026 NBA championship, capturing the first title in 53 years. It was such a wonderful win that many of us laughed, cheered, cried, and screamed. Unfortunately for one woman, her scream did not translate well. Marie Marseille, a lifelong Knicks fan living in Los Angeles, was screaming and cheering hysterically after the team won the title. A neighbor, unfortunately, mistook her joyous screams for a woman in distress and called 911. When officers arrived at the apartment, they confirmed Marseille was safe, but her dog Jameson was barking inside. According to the police, the dog exited into the hallway and allegedly charged at an officer that's charged with quotations around the word, prompting them to fire two fatal shots. At the time of his death, Jameson, allegedly a gentle two-year-old golden Saint Bernoodle mix, was wearing a blue Knicks shirt. The incident sparked massive public outrage after heartbroken footage went viral showing Marseille lying over her dog weeping in the hallway of her apartment complex. The family fiercely disputes the police narrative, stating Jameson was non-aggressive and merely excited to see people. The LAPD is currently investigating the shooting while the public demands the release of body camera footage and a Justice for Jameson fundraiser has raised over, get this, $180,000 plus, because I'm sure it's going to continue to go up. Now, I believe that the viral campaign gained widespread traction because of the tragic circumstances surrounding the dog's death and the conflicting stories between the police and the owners. Most importantly, fans rallied to donate so much money due to the massive public outrage and a desire to fund legal representation for the family to hold the police department accountable. We're going to be following this story really closely and giving you weekly updates. But now it's time for the show rundown for the best in pet talk radio. This week on the Pet Buzz, I'm talking about an abused stray dog who decides to move into a senior healthcare facility and becomes resident of the year.
13: Seven.
12: Our FIFA Woof Cup special report.
13: Six.
12: Learn why cat culture bloomed in Reykjavik, Iceland.
13: Five.
12: Why cats need air conditioning, too.
13: Four.
12: A pawfix snack for the fur kids on movie night.
13: Three.
12: Looking for canine-themed side hustle? I got one for you.
13: Two.
12: Learn why Karl Lagerfeld's darling cat and her caretaker are working hard for the money.
13: One.
12: And backyard dangers for dogs require specific preventative care. Fire ants, bees, wasps, snakes, poison ivy, bufo toads, stagnant water, mushrooms can definitely pose serious health risks to curious pups. These threats can cause severe allergic reactions, envenomation, toxicity, or bacterial infection. Foraging in mounds, snapping at flying insects, or disturbing wildlife often lead to painful stings, bites, or severe allergic reactions that require immediate veterinary attention. Well, joining us today to discuss these backyard dangers is the medical director of the ASPCA Poison Control Hotline and an associate professor at University of Illinois at Urbana. She is also our number one advisory board member here at the Pet Buzz. Welcome back, Dr. Tina. We love having you on the Pet Buzz.
8: Good to be here.
12: I think this is such a timely topic, and I think it's a necessity, especially in the summer months, where pets spend a lot of time inside because it's so hot. So when they go outside, they kind of go balls to the walls. So Dr. Tina, talk to us about the risk of fire ants.
8: Fire ants, right? We're going to find these southern area of the United States, and their bites are extremely painful. And certainly if animals get enough of them, they can potentially die from them. Just like you or I, it's not a good thing, and we need to make sure we get them out of our lawns. When we treat these mounds, some of these baits are attractive to dogs. So you want to treat the mound and then put something over it or around it, like an exercise pen or even like a milk crate upside down, so the dogs can't eat the bait and it's there to actually kill the ants.
12: And it's really important, if you can, put one or two fire ants in a jar when you go to your local Lowe's or Home Depot and ask someone, you'll be walked over to the granular area. And that's generally what you use to kill them. Or call a pesticide company and have it done professionally. That way, you know, it'll be done properly, and remind them that you do have dogs. Here in Florida, we have these ugly toads called bufo toads. They're also in Texas as well, so they're not just in Florida. You don't want your dog to lick them because their mouth spit is toxic.
8: It's the secretions from their parotid glands. And when the toads get distressed, they secrete these things. Not only are they bitter tasting to theoretically stop the dogs or other predators from tasting them and eating them, but they also contain compounds that affect the heart. First thing we tend to see in dogs is they tend to drool, right? Because it tastes bad. They may vomit. Their mouth gets really inflamed. They'll lick them. Sometimes they'll swallow them. It's the ones that swallow them that we get really concerned, because those compounds are then absorbed into the bloodstream and we can actually see deaths from them.
12: Wow. There are commercial products. There's one product I know of, and I've used it before, Total Repellent, T-O-A-D-A-L, Total Repellent. You might want to have your property treated, whether you use Total Repellent or something else. Well, if you've just joined us, I'm speaking with ASPCA veterinarian Dr. Tina Wismer, and she's talking about backyard dangers to pets. Well, Dr. Tina, not so long ago, I sat down on my lawn furniture and it was just like a little uncomfortable. So I said, oh, I probably put something under the couch. Well, I lifted up the couch cushion. I saw a big old snake, scared me to death. I was like, oh no. And I got the rake and I kind of raked him off the couch. And then of course he slithered across the yard and went to go hide in something. So talk to us about problems with snakes and pets.
8: Florida, Texas, and Arizona, Southern California, we have coral snakes that can live in those areas. And coral snakes are venomous, and they actually can cause paralysis in our pets if bitten. And then rattlesnakes, copperheads, those type of snakes we're going to find in warm areas of the country also. And the venom, some of it can cause neurologic signs, but typically it causes the coagulation system to go haywire. So animals can potentially bleed to death internally from a bite. Keep your pets away. If they do contact them, definitely give your veterinarian a call or the emergency veterinarian if it's after hours.
12: Last year, I got bitten by a bee in my thumb, and it caused me so much discomfort. What if the bee stung my dog and cat? What should I do?
8: So bees, hornets, wasps, all of those stinging insects can affect your pets also. And with one sting, it's painful. But just like people, some dogs are actually allergic. So you need to watch if they develop hives, if they have any difficulty breathing, any facial swelling, you do want to give your veterinarian a call.
12: So what would I do with the bee sting? Do I give it Benadryl? Do I call?
8: It's going to be painful. So cold compress is nice. We can also use some Benadryl. If we're seeing any kind of swelling, though, in the face, give the Benadryl and then take our pup on in to the veterinarian.
12: Time now for a commercial break. Dr. Tina Wismer from the ASPCA will return in our next segment, continuing our discussion about backyard hazards. Also on our next segment, our features, Celebrity Pet Buzz and Pet Money Matters.
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12: Thank you for joining us on the Pet Buzz, the best in pet talk radio. This show is hosted by pet trendologist Charlotte Reed. Do you have the need to feed, enjoy our tasty morsel in the celebrity pet dish? frozen feline fortune.
0: And now, the latest news about celebrities and their pets. It's
1: Obsession. Aren't they cute?
12: When the legendary fashion designer Karl Lagerfeld passed away in 2019, headlines widely reported that his beloved Burman cat, Choupette, was set to inherit a $1.5 million fortune. However, her longtime caretaker and former housekeeper, Francois Cacotte, recently revealed that they have received absolutely nothing from the estate. The legal reality of French inheritance law states that animals are property and cannot hold bank accounts, meaning any funds must bypass the feline and go to a human intermediary. Because Lagerfeld's total $200 million estate remains completely gridlocked by complex French tax disputes and legal challenges over his will, no money has been released. Instead of living a life of leisure funded by a massive inheritance, the 14-year-old cat has to work hard for a living to pay her own bills. Choupette operates as a professional animal influencer and fashion model, booking corporate gigs and advertising campaigns managed by the talent agency My Pet Agency. She works commercial modeling jobs, participates in promotional photo shoots, and generates her own brand revenue to fund her lifestyle. Because of the frozen estate, Cacotte has had to take part-time jobs too to support the cat's regular upkeep while paying for expensive lawyers out of pocket to fight for Lagerfeld's intended wishes. Maybe because I spent a lot of time covering the Leona Helmsley predicament of what to do about Trouble. Well, here in the States, Leona Helmsley left her dog Trouble money, but under much different circumstances. Choupette's situation stands in stark contrast to Trouble, the white Maltese dog belonging to the late billionaire New York hotel heiress Leona Helmsley. When Helmsley died in 2007, she famously bypassed family members to leave a staggering $12 million trust fund directly to her dog's care. While a New York surrogate court judge eventually slashed Trouble's inheritance down to $2 million, the legal framework of American Pet Trust allowed the money to be released immediately. Trouble never had to work a day in her life, living out her remaining years in luxury at a Sarasota hotel with a $100,000 annual budget that covered a full-time security guard, premium food, and professional grooming. While Trouble's American Pet Trust successfully provided millions for her care, Choupette remains trapped by rigid European property laws and ongoing estate litigation. And of course, she, at 14 years of age, and her caretaker have to work to pay her expenses. Well, Dr. Tina has returned discussing backyard dangers. You know, this is really one of our most interesting informational segments that will help us take care of our pets, especially if we are in the midst of an emergency. You know, Dr. Tina, I just saw the most hideous, ugliest looking mushroom. It was a big, huge mushroom, and the top was this hideous pink color. What should we do if we find our dogs indulging in mushrooms?
8: Fortunately, only about 5% of mushrooms are poisonous. But in that moment, it's hard to identify them. And many poisonous mushrooms and non-toxic mushrooms look very, very similar. So it truly is about prevention. We tend to see mushrooms popping up after a rainstorm. So going out and scouting your yard first and picking those mushrooms before you let the dog out can prevent problems. There are also apps where we can have mushrooms identified. So it's better to have prevention, but if they have eaten something, we can certainly see if we can find out what type it is afterwards and determine if it's a problem or not.
12: So here's another one. We have a plant here. It's a Virginia creeper, and you have to pull it out by hand. And when you start to really tug it, you can get toxins on your hands. Like poison ivy, it has like the 3 points. Do dogs and humans have similar reactions?
8: So with the Virginia creeper, first of all, it does actually have 5 leaves. But there can be some variation. And with that, we don't really see problems in dogs. mean, if they eat enough of it, we could see vomiting. Poison ivy, on the other hand, is interesting from the standpoint that it's usually not an issue for dogs because their hair coat protects them. They run through the poison ivy, they get the oils on their coat, but it doesn't get down to the skin. But the risk is that dog comes into your house and you pet it, get the oils on your skin, and now you have poison ivy. So it's good to remove it from the property so we don't have that happening to you.
12: Okay, so double check your property during the course of the summer and make sure there's no poison ivy. I think it's imperative to know what it looks like, that and poison oak. So I guess you just have to be really careful, especially if your pet is sleeping in your bed.
8: Yes, you wouldn't want this all over your face or the rest of your body. Yeah.
12: Sure. Well, Dr. Tina is going to return in our next segment. So you got to stick around. Time for your medication, Hammy. Let me get the SimPill to make sure you take the meds. With SimPill, you can't dislodge the meds from the oral gel admitted from the top of the device. Well, there's chicken, beef, or peanut butter. How about we use the peanut butter today? Okay. Hammy, sit. Now start licking. What a treat. Having a pet costs money, so pet money does matter. Your yard as a dog park.
0: Pet Money Matters with pet trendologist Charlotte Reed.
12: 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Coming up in Seg 3, we finish up our interview with ASPCA's Dr. Tina Wismer about backyard dangers. 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We're also answering your questions in the Pet Buzz mailbag about keeping cats cool while at home. And don't miss our FIFA Woof Cup special report later in the show.
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6: This show is about pets, and there are always plenty of pets in the Sirius studio. 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

0: 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Let's just make it a daily routine.
1: Well, Dr. Tina, thank you so much for sticking around. I do have one more question for you, especially since I have bird feeders and bird waterers on my property. And I try to dump the water out every day, and I really only clean them probably once every 3 weeks, but I do clean them. So talk to us about the dangers of stagnant water in our yards and how our pets drinking from that water could affect them.
2: When we think about standing water, the first thing I'm going to mention is mosquitoes. We know mosquitoes are going to lay their eggs in there, they're going to hatch, and we know mosquitoes carry all kinds of diseases, including things like heartworm disease. So no standing water. The other thing you have to worry about with standing water are infectious diseases. So things like Giardia, they can cause some pretty severe diarrhea, and leptospirosis, which also can cause potentially kidney effects in that in our pets. So standing water is bad. And we also have to think about with your fountains or near your bird feeders, birds, they poop wherever they want to. And we can get E. coli and salmonella and all of those things in the water. So certainly keep refreshing the water. Don't let things become stagnant. We don't want them to become a bacterial pool or breed mosquitoes.
1: Now, is there any effect if our dog drinks up the mosquito eggs?
2: No, it's just a little more protein. But definitely a problem if they drink the Giardia or the leptospirosis.
1: Absolutely. And also remember that other animals like raccoons could be drinking as well as pooping in that water. So that's really important. Same thing with rats. I mean, let's face it, rats come out looking for water. So we have to be really careful.
2: Yeah. And you mentioned raccoons. Raccoons carry a roundworm called Bacillus acris. It's transmitted through their ingestion of stool. Or if they're washing their paws in the water that you have, they can get the eggs in there. And the problem with dogs and cats and this roundworm is it likes to go to the brain. So not good.
1: Oh, yeah, that's really dangerous. Okay. Well, such informative and necessary content to keep our pets safe. Dr. Tina, before you leave us today, before you head out, can you review the phone number of the ASPCA Poison Control Hotline and the price of the ASPCA Hotline should your pet get into trouble in our backyards?
2: Sure. Our phone number is 888-426-4435. And the consultation fee is now $110.
1: Okay, $110. Make sure you write that number down and keep it in your wallet or on your refrigerator. So should an emergency happen, whether it's even during the day or after hours, call, pay the fee, and make sure you know what has to be done with your pet. Very, very important. Well, lastly, Dr. Tina, give us the website.
2: ASPCA.org. And you can find a lot of information on the topics that we talked about and other potential seasonal hazards.
1: Once again, thank you so much for spending time with us today. We so appreciate it. And just to remind you, I was speaking with Dr. Tina Wismer from the ASPCA about backyard dangers to our pets. At the Pet Buzz, we love to answer your questions so we can provide you with up-to-date information from industry specialists, ultimately helping pet owners make informed decisions for their pets' health, safety, and well-being.
3: Mail call.
1: Martha writes from San Diego.
4: 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Too many questions. 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
1: Hello, too many questions, Meow, Mom. Cats can develop heat exhaustion when their environment exceeds around 90 degrees Fahrenheit, and heat stroke can quickly set in poorly ventilated spaces. A closed car, a sunlit room with no airflow, or an attic can become dangerous faster than most people realize. If you don't have central air, focus on keeping at least one room cool and shaded. And please provide plenty of fresh water and watch your cat closely on the hottest days. Signs of heat distress include rapid breathing, drooling, weakness, and disorientation. If you can see those, contact your vet immediately. Furthermore, fans help with airflow, but here's the thing, cats don't sweat the way we do. So moving air doesn't cool them down as efficiently as it does humans. A fan in a 95 degree room is still a 95 degree room for your cat. If temperatures are consistently high and your home gets warm, air conditioning, even a window unit in one room for your cat makes a good retreat and makes a meaningful difference. Also provide cool water, adding a cooling bed or mat, which uses pressure-activated gel or breathable ice silk to absorb body heat without requiring electricity or refrigeration. These are great options too. 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Well, time for a commercial break, but please know when we return, our features, Global Pet News, and Tell Me Something Good will keep you thinking. We also include in segment four this week's FIFA Woof Cup special report.
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1: Let's discuss my global pet news pick for the week. 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
1: Edgar & Cooper is a premium pet food brand now partnered with PetSmart that champions animal welfare. In a high-profile Pet Rights Week campaign, the brand petitioned the Icelandic capital to officially apologize for its 1924 to 1984 prohibition on dog ownership, lobbying for the complete legal recognition of pets in urban environments. The Reykjavik dog ban was a 60-year citywide prohibition on keeping dogs as pets within the Icelandic capital. Enacted in 1924, the law was established to combat a severe outbreak of a deadly tapeworm transmitted from dogs to humans. At the time, Reykjavik was transitioning from a rural society to an urban center, and officials believed dogs did not belong in crowded city apartments where sanitation was difficult to maintain. The ban lasted until 1984, fundamentally shaping the city's pet culture for generations. Because dogs were illegal, residents turned to cats for companionship, leading to a massive feline population that still dominates the city today. While some citizens secretly kept dogs illegally during the ban, public pressure and changing attitudes toward animal welfare eventually forced the government to lift the restrictions. Owning a dog in Reykjavik is legal now, but remains strictly regulated by the municipality. Prospective owners must register their pets, pay annual fees, ensure mandatory vaccinations, and sometimes even obtain formal permission from neighbors in a multifamily building. Additionally, Iceland maintains strict border controls requiring mandatory quarantines for imported pets and entirely prohibiting specific breeds like pit bulls and mastiffs.
5: Time now for this week's FIFA K9 Special Report. The Beggin 11 is an official K9 soccer squad created through a partnership between Purina Beggin and U.S. Soccer. Hosted by Ted Lasso star Brendan Hunt, this nationwide campaign invited pet owners across the country to submit photos of their dogs showcasing their best soccer spirit. The interactive talent search brought together a community of soccer-loving pet parents to celebrate their dog's enthusiasm for the sport. The contest awarded unique prizes to celebrate the competitive spirit of the participating dogs. The top 11 finalists each received a bundle of treats, and every single dog that entered the contest was rewarded with free Beggin treats. Additionally, to commemorate the partnership, Beggin released new U.S. soccer crest-shaped dog treats made with real bacon, which are now available at retailers nationwide. As the ultimate reward for winning the competition, the grand prize package focused on an exclusive soccer experience. The chosen winner and their owner received a special flyaway trip to attend a live U.S. soccer match in person. Alongside the travel experience, the winning duo was also awarded an exclusive team prize box filled with gear and treats. Hudson, an energetic dog from New Jersey, officially captured the title of the inaugural top dog for the Beggin 11. Out of thousands of nationwide entries, his soccer-themed photo stood out to the judges and voters to earn him the roster's highest honor. As the face of the first-ever Beggin 11 squad, Hudson secured the grand prize flyaway trip and an ultimate prize box to celebrate his victory. Furthermore, participating in photo contests like the Beggin 11 is highly appealing to pet owners for several key emotional and social reasons. These contests give pet parents a fun excuse to spend quality time interacting with their animals. Designing a costume, setting up a soccer-themed photo shoot, or capturing a silly pose allows owners to focus completely on their pets. The process creates lasting memories and produces high-quality photos that owners can treasure long after the contest ends. Pet owners love showing off their animals to a wider audience of like-minded enthusiasts. Participating in a nationwide contest provides a sense of community, allowing owners to connect over a shared passion for pets and sports. Seeing other people vote for, comment on, or admire their dog provides immense social validation and pride. Unlike professional dog shows that require strict training and expensive grooming, photo contests are open to every pet, regardless of breed or skill. The entry process is simple, usually requiring just a quick upload from a smartphone. Furthermore, when brands offer guaranteed perks, like free treats for every single entry, owners feel rewarded just for trying.
0: Get ready, because here comes the pet buzz now. No one wants to think about a dog or cat gone missing, but it does happen. So how do you prevent it? To prevent your pet from getting lost, have proper identification. That's the key. Your pet should have a safe collar and a tag that contains his name and your current contact information. I have the word reward written on the back of my pet's tags too. In addition to an ID tag, microchipping your pet is advised because there's always the chance a collar will fall off. The microchip, an electronic device about the size and shape of a grain of rice, is implanted under your pet skin by your veterinarian and can be read by a scanner that pulls up your microchip information if your pet goes missing at a vet's office or local shelter. Also consider a GPS tracker to track your pet in real time and help you locate your pet sooner than later. A combination of these forms of identification and tracker will help reuniting you and your beloved pet. Many lost dogs and cats end up in shelters but are never reunited with their families because their owners fail to keep tags and microchip information current, especially with the current phone number. Well, I'm pet trendologist Charlotte Reed, and that's the Pet Buzz Now.
1: I love a good human interest story featuring pets and their people. What about you? Third time's a charm.
16: And that's like...
17: Your attention, please.
18: News of the day got you down? No worries. Pet trendologist Charlotte Reed is here with Tell Me Something Good.
19: This is a necessity like air and oxygen.
20: Tell me something good.
1: Scout was an abused stray mutt that was kept in a Michigan shelter until the dog decided he had enough of the daily routine of waiting for someone to adopt him. So he went looking for someone or something to change his life. Somehow he managed to, get this, scale a 10-foot chain link fence, another 6-foot solid privacy fence, cross a busy highway without being run over, find the nursing home, go through the front doors, undeterred, and curl up on a couch to sleep. He did this 3 times. Marna Robertson, the nursing home's administrator, told the Detroit Free Press, "I'm a person who looks at outward signs. And if it's not meant to be, it's not meant to be." He did this act of actually coming to the nursing home, not one time, not 2 times, but 3 times. And obviously, that's something that you should pay attention to. And I asked the staff, well, he wants to be here. Would anyone like to have a dog? Formally adopted by the nursing home, Scout quickly set about the business of making friends with the residents. Having a dog had turned out to be a priceless addition. Many of the residents have dementia, have terminal illnesses, or no one to care for them. We're thrilled to have a pooch around because having a dog around the nursing home made it feel like home. Scout's trusted with free rein of the facility and can be found wandering the halls and making his rounds. He even learned to open closed doors with his paw and which retirees will sneak him treats. Scout certainly has a panache for the elders. He's very in tune with what they need, especially the very vulnerable population, said the administrator. If they have dementia or if they're dying, he knows that, and he will go and be with them and comfort them. But above all else, Scout has assumed his very serious role as a protector. He checks on everyone to ensure their safety and sizes up unfamiliar guests. He just knows who belongs and who doesn't. says Jenna Martin, the nursing home's household coordinator. Scout, for one, certainly believes he belongs in his adopted pack of pensioners. Marnique says, I think he knows that this is his home and he is all of ours. So that gives him a sense of security. Now, Scout's story, that's something really good. Well, did you hear the bells? That means it's time to wrap the show. But before we go, we want to give you a preview of next week's show. Next week, we're talking about June as National Pet Preparedness Month to ensure your dogs and cats are protected in the event of an emergency or natural disaster. And of course, we need to thank this week's guest. Thank you very much, veterinarian Dr. Tina Wismer. We're always happy to have you here on the Pet Buzz. 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
4: From the National Newsroom of the Canadian Press, I'm Dom Mitchell. Flooding in Montreal's West Island and on the South Shore caused road closures and power outages after heavy rain swept through southern Quebec over the weekend. Environment Canada says some areas received between 100 and 150 millimeters of rain in just a few hours yesterday. Firefighters were called to flooded streets and homes in Montreal's West Island, while Montreal police closed several roads in the area. Hydro-Quebec says about 7,500 customers were without electricity this morning, most of them in the Montreal area. Overseas, U.S. Vice President J.D. Vance is meeting with top Iranian officials as the White House looks to build out the interim deal to end the war in Iran reached by the two sides last week. The quadrilateral meeting is aimed at tackling what Vance is calling, quote, a technical negotiation that's not going to solve every disagreement. In attendance, the U.S., Iran, Qatar and Pakistan. Ahead of the meeting, Vance suggested it's unclear if these talks will finish with a resolution.
6: The question before us now is how much more can we accomplish together? Can we turn over a new leaf? Can we change relations in the Middle East permanently? Or do we go back to doing things the old way, which is not our preference, but is certainly very much something that can happen.
4: The interim deal between the U.S. and Iran is meant to stop fighting on all fronts, including Lebanon. Iran made claims this weekend it has closed the Strait of Hormuz over Israel's ongoing military campaign in Lebanon, although U.S. Central Command disputes that claim, saying ships are moving along the waterway today. A string of Pokemon thefts across Canada and the U.S. are frustrating small business owners. East of San Francisco, two trading card shops were burglarized within hours of each other on Wednesday morning. J&A Collectibles owner Joshua Lawson says he lost thousands of dollars in just a minute during the break-in.
7: Pokemon cards can go anywhere from a dollar to, I mean, I've seen graded cards go for tens of thousands of dollars.
4: On Thursday, Montreal area police issued a warning of a violent crime wave targeting those selling Pokemon cards on Marketplace. 10 young men between the ages of 16 and 18 were arrested last week in Laval, Quebec, after allegedly posing as buyers and setting up meetings with people who were trying to sell the cards. And finally, some students are helping to restore the Atlantic salmon population in Ontario. Ben Teske is the coordinator of the Lake Ontario Atlantic Salmon Restoration Program, and so salmon eggs are placed in the care of dozens of classrooms across the province.
8: Usually each year we have between 80 and 85 participating locations where there's students that are raising their fish in their classroom and learning all about this, and then they release their fish in May or June into one of our restoration streams.
4: Teske adds that Indigenous people fished the lake for thousands of years in a sustainable way. He says European settlers then came to the shores of the Great Lakes, and what followed was an era of overfishing, deforestation, pollution, and damming, culminating in local extinction by the late 1800s. This is the Canadian Press. In sports and the World Cup, superstar Mo Salah and Egypt face off against New Zealand in Vancouver tonight. It's the third match at BC Place Stadium, and there's a lot at stake for supporters of the All Whites and the Pharaohs. New Zealand, Egypt, Belgium, and Iran all sit on 1 point in Group G after a pair of draws. In the late game yesterday, Ayase Uwadea scored twice and added an assist as Japan beat Tunisia 4-0 in Group F. Japan moved into a first-place tie with the Netherlands, both with a win and a draw. Tunisia's two straight losses puts them out of the tournament. And in Major League Baseball, the Toronto Blue Jays will close out their three-game series with the Chicago Cubs at Wrigley Field today. The Cubs won Friday's opener 16-2, and the Jays bounced back yesterday with an 8-6 come-from-behind win. Toronto right-hander Dylan Cease will be on the mound for today's rubber match, while Cubs counter with lefty Shota Imananga. From the Canadian Press, I'm Dom Mitchell.
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5: I wish we had something to talk about here on this almost first day of summer 2026. I tell you, all we've got is a wrap-up on the NBA Finals, the most watched NBA Finals since 1998. We're talking Michael Jordan era. You have to go back to find these kinds of numbers. And, of course, the most remarkable thing of all about ESPN, ABC's television numbers for that NBA championship series against the San Antonio Spurs is the fact that they got to north of 24.5 million average national audience in Game 5. Game 5 is normally small potatoes. You normally need to get to at least a Game 6 and then, of course, ultimately a Game 7 to really bring a lot of the casual fans out of the mix. And, of course, television records are not made by the hardcore fans. They're going to be there either way. It's what you're able to do to attract casual fans to sample the product. And normally that really spikes in Game 6 and 7, but it spiked early here given all of the pent-up demand, the celebrity factor, just the overall story of the biggest market in North America finally winning a basketball championship. We've also got the final check-in on the 2025-2026 NHL regular season, won by the Stanley Cup, won by the Carolina Hurricanes against the Vegas Golden Knights. But if those two playoff series and the sport business sides of them aren't enough for you, then we've got all kinds of sport business breakdown on the FIFA World Cup 2026. Impact on Vancouver and Toronto, impact on the Canadian men's soccer program, impact on the sport corporately, all that and more. We're going to be joined by the sport professor, Rick Horro, the visiting sport business expert at Harvard University. We'll also be joined by our collectibles guru, our trading card expert, Ken Richardson of Pastime Sports and Games, who is also tapping into the fever pitch around the 2026 FIFA World Cup, working with the Royal Canadian Mint on that commemorative $1 Looney coin special edition, paying tribute to Vancouver and Toronto as host cities of this three host nation World Cup, 48 participating countries, 104 matches. It's not only the biggest event on the planet, but it's the biggest ever edition of the biggest event on the planet. Again, a lot to get to as we're knocking on the door of this week's drafts in both the NBA on Tuesday and in the National Hockey League on Friday and Saturday. In the producer's chair is the one and only Zach Clark. And Zach, you're the host of Prospect Central on Sportsnet Radio. Your show tracks, of course, upcoming prospects year-round, but this is showtime for you. It's probably the single best week of the sport calendar for you, given your bent.
10: Oh, absolutely. This has been what the show has been leading up to for the past several months. I mean, this is where NHL franchises and NBA franchises go to change their fate. Some teams, this will be where they look back on as the turning point for their franchise, for good or for bad. And of course, Vancouver holding third overall, Toronto holding first overall. There's some huge implications for Canadian franchises, and I cannot wait to see how it plays out on Friday and Saturday.
5: And of course, also huge implications on the collectible side of things, the custom apparel, authentic apparel side of things, because Gavin McKenna plus the Maple Leafs logo equals significant traction on the sales side of things. We'll get into that with Ken Richardson as well. Three ways to build your franchise, Zach. It is through the draft. It is by trade. It is through free agency. any doubt in your mind that you cannot be a sustainably successful NHL franchise without doing well at the draft? Is that the go-to?
10: Well, not only that, Tom, but especially now. You look at this free agent class, and it's not great. And the way that the NHL cap is expanding, it allows teams to keep the players they want that much more with the cap consistently going up. And as such, you can rely less and less on free agency. And when trades are as hard to make in professional sports as they are, it goes to show just how important drafting is going to be. And you look at some of the best teams in the NHL that are consistently in contention. They're either teams that have gotten, you know, previous first overall picks like McDavid or McKinnon, or teams that have mined incredible value later on in the draft, such as the Dallas Stars consistently finding guys in deeper rounds. So I think the NHL has already been a league where you really need to draft well, and it's only going that way even more so. And so, you know, you've got to be one of those teams that's able to consistently find NHL players in the second and later rounds, as well as hitting on your first round picks.
5: We're going to get to our opening bell commentary in the second national hour. We're going to dive right into the busy slate that we've got with NBA, NHL, and of course the FIFA World Cup with our podium.
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5: Just off podium, the heritage brand that is Hockey Night in Canada will be slightly different going forward because CBC will no longer be partnering with Rogers Sportsnet on Hockey Night in Canada and on the national rights deal. They did strong collaboration for the first 12 years of the exclusive national rights that were acquired by Rogers Sportsnet, but it's now time for a shift, and it is an opportunity to potentially tweak in a big way the way you capture the next generation of Canadians. For baby boomers like myself, Hockey Night in Canada, I grew up with, part of my sport television fabric. It was the gold standard in so many ways. Now, the impetus is not only or more so than appealing to the baby boomer generation, it's how do you get new fans to watch hockey on television? And that will be, in my estimation, the real key going forward in terms of the packaging. And I think it is a terrific opportunity to introduce some new elements as well. In the bronze medal position, our number three sport business story of the week, the Carolina Hurricanes, on the 20th anniversary of their first Stanley Cup, win their second Stanley Cup in franchise history.
2: The city is estimating upwards of 100,000 people will be descending on the capital city this Saturday for that parade, and some Caniacs have taken steps to avoid expected traffic.
11: Several hotels like the Marriott and Residence Inn are sold out of rooms Friday.
5: ABC with the skinny on the big rally in Raleigh, so to speak, a Stanley Cup style celebration of the Carolina Hurricanes. Now, television numbers wise, 5.9 million south of the border in the United States, 1.8 million on Sportsnet and CBC here north of the border. So you had north of 5 million watching the American broadcast, and you had 1.8 million north of the border. Now, on a per capita basis, Canada still outwatching the United States in terms of NHL hockey Stanley Cup style. You do the math of 9 times 1.8, and you've got about 16, 17, almost 18 million average national audience on a per capita basis. That is significantly, it's basically three times as much as the United States. So again, terrific numbers all spring for ESPN and TNT, but when it comes right down to it, even without a Canadian-based team in the Stanley Cup final, more Canadians on a per capita basis are watching and tuning in than Americans. 108% growth year over year south of the border. That is significant. The most watched Stanley Cup playoffs since 2019. And these related sidebar here is there's going to be a lot of scrutiny on Tom Dundon, the owner of the Carolina Hurricanes. This is his first Stanley Cup championship. And you saw it on social when the Hurricanes won that the owner of the Portland Trailblazers is a Stanley Cup champion. Well, it'll be interesting to see, does he follow the Carolina Hurricanes business model with the Trailblazers, or does he go even deeper to the core in terms of cuts, including proudly wanting to have the lowest paid coach in the NBA? He's going to be under a lot more scrutiny, and it'll be interesting to see what business model he brings forward. More on that with the sports prof just around the corner. In the silver medal position, our number two sport business story of the week, the New York Knicks win their first NBA championship since 1973 in their first appearance in the NBA Finals since 1999. All year long, Knicks fans and investors have been riding the MSGS stock, 361.78 cents for shares of MSG. During the year, the stock nearly doubled. That is a significant play, and it's very relevant given the fact that you've got going forward the proposed split of the Rangers and the Knicks. Instead of being together under the MSGS stock, it'll be separate. At least that's what they're working towards. The New York Knicks, silver medal, gold medal in terms of heritage brand and pent-up demand.
14: Tonight in New York City, pure joy. An estimated 2 million people pouring into Lower Manhattan exalting the Knicks. A grateful city uniting over its first NBA championship in 53 years.
15: This is history. How can't you not be a part of this? This is history right now.
5: The New York Knicks doing the job and doing it to the tune of 16 wins and just 3 losses. This is a New York big market franchise that isn't reviled the way the evil empire, the New York Yankees, are from throughout the rest of the North American market. James Dolan, of course, as unlikable as ever. You really thought that he was sort of maybe tuning in to the elephant in the room, which is his reputation, the way he's still got feuds going with former Knicks. But no, he found a way, even during the celebration in front of 2 million fans, to come across as very unlikable indeed, and one who's holding a lot of grudges close to the vest. Enjoy it. This is history, Mr. James Dolan. I actually thought 2 million was a low bar for the New York Knicks. I thought it was going to be much more like the Chicago Cubbies in 2016, about 5 million, or even the New York Yankees in 1998, 3 million. But it winds up being a festival atmosphere. Ben Stiller will be doing a documentary series on those Knicks. But in the gold medal position, our number one sport business story of the week, Toronto and Vancouver basking in the FIFA TV spotlight.
16: The vibes in Vancouver on a sunny day are already amazing, but the city went all out decorating. The amazing smile statues were all dressed up. The bars were packed too with watch parties before the big game tonight. We just love the vibe of walking around and seeing everyone in their jerseys. It feels like everyone is extra friendly, and it really does feel like a party of the world.
5: That's the Tourist to Local podcast talking about the vibe in Vancouver there. It's a big vibe in Toronto as well. We're going to break down over the course of this hour and the next some of the sport tourism implications for both Toronto and Vancouver. And trust me, they're significant. This is the biggest global stage that those two cities can be on, and they're already taking advantage big way compared to the three Mexican host cities and the 11 American host cities. That is the Sport Market Podium funded by Alpine Credits, our top three sport business stories of the week. We'll check in with the sports professor next. It's Rick Horro, the visiting sport business expert from Harvard University. Going to talk to him about the vibe south of the border, given the fact that the U.S. and Mexico as host nations have already clinched their berths in the round of 32.
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32: Canada plays one way. I mean, yeah. Jesse Marsh has said it, like he has plan B, C, D. This is the way they play. This is the way that Canada play their best football. And I worry if they get into a tactical chess match against Switzerland, they're going to be played off the field to a certain degree. Like, those were the two easiest games that Canada will play at this World Cup.
5: And it gets real Wednesday against Switzerland, a UEFA opponent, the second UEFA opponent of this series, but one that presents a formidable challenge for Jesse Marsh and the Canadian national men's team. Gareth Wheeler, of course, doing a terrific job in terms of covering this World Cup, bringing a great Toronto perspective, a great Canadian perspective as well, to the biggest corporate opportunity that soccer has ever had here in Canada. It's always a great opportunity for us to have the one and only Rick Horro, the sports professor, on the Sport Market, rating and debating the bulls and bears of sport business. He's been all over the place here, frequent flyer points, like they're going out of style. I'm going to suggest that you're somewhere in the southeastern United States after making it all the way to the Pacific Northwest. Sorry we missed you last week, big guy, but what is your impression of the juggernaut that is the FIFA World Cup on both sides of the border?
0: You know, I missed the wrong games in the wrong places. So when I was in Vancouver, I saw Turkey, who turns out to be really not good, one of the first two teams out. But that Australia game was tremendous because it was Vancouver's first. I mean, you know the hoopla. You were there in the city. And then Seattle was a Belgium-Egypt, and that didn't matter who it was because the excitement in Seattle was second to none. And then, speaking of second to none, that Croatia-England game in Dallas where I was there, that was amazing football in addition to amazing hoopla. And I'm going to a couple of games in Miami this week regrouping, then Boston, then Philly for July 4, which will be amazing, and then New York, New Jersey for July 5, and then probably back for one of the semis in Miami. But I'm, you know, these games, as you know, it's 104 Super Bowls is the hoopla. And, you know, it's not easy to get in and get out of a Super Bowl. They secure the perimeter. It's about a mile walk each way, even if you've got preferred something. And it's hard. And if you go to multiple games, it's hard.
5: Does the product that has been put on the pitch, has it exceeded your expectations in terms of entertainment so far?
0: Yeah, it has. Because I think most North Americans now are a lot more attuned to the game than they were in 94 and then last 4 years and the 4 years before. And, of course, it doesn't take much to realize when you're really into a match, you can watch the ebb and flow. And, you know, your 6-0 victory, I'm sure nobody's caught their breath yet. And it is amazing that, you know, basically the teams that host the three countries will, you know, have won their respective groups. I mean, how often does that happen?
5: That's where I was going to go with you. How big a deal is it in the United States, first of all, that they're 2-0 and impressively 2-0 on their way to the round of 32? Mexico, also impressively 2-0 on its way. And barring an unforeseen circumstance, Canada becomes the third host nation to make it to that round of 32. How big a deal is that for the way the continent will engage in the last three and a half weeks of the event?
0: Well, it obviously never happened before because you've never had multiple hosts. You've had two countries, but not three. But more than that, the quality of the football and maybe the draw, although nobody can say the draw was relatively easy. I mean, who'd have thought that some of these upsets would have happened and anybody can win. It'll be outstanding. I never thought I would say this, but I've got other plans for U.S.-Turkey. At 10 Eastern, end of the week. We don't need the game. It's already clinched. They may rest some of their people. Who'd have thought following American soccer, it'll be a throwaway game that they didn't need.
5: We're talking to the sports prof, Rick Horro, the visiting sport business expert at Harvard University. We know that Major League Soccer was created out of the 1994 hosting of the World Cup. Fast forward to 2026, it's become a 30-team league. Don Garber pressing the button on expansion. Where can this three-way hosting take the sport in North America? Do you see it being incrementally more than 1994? Do you see it at an entirely different level? Because we have to remind ourselves, 1994 was the pre-internet era. This one has got so much more communications outreach.
0: Yeah, I agree with that. And I also think that this may be an opportunity for a super league, but the economics are hard because then you got to reinvent the economics. But, we do have a USL, obviously, and we have a multiple set of divisions under USL, and kind of the same thing with what Garber's trying to do. But at the end of the day, there are many possibilities beyond just survival. This is no longer survival. This is values of franchises that are higher than many traditional league games. I was at what was it 8 weeks ago, the opening of a new stadium, NU, you know, the one that Messi now plays in Miami, and I got to see the Marlins play at 2 o'clock, one of the worst teams, the lowest value team with maybe 9,000 people, and then five blocks away, you're watching one of the $5 billion teams in the MLS in a new stadium built for them, and 25,000 and a tough ticket to get in. So, you know, the sky's the limit.
5: Rick, let's shift from the biggest edition of the biggest event in the world in history, the FIFA World Cup, to the shoulder-to-shoulder playoff series that both the NHL and the NBA went with, dominating the spring up and

0: harmony and not try to beat each other up. And that stems from a lot of things. You know, Adam Silver and Gary Bettman, you know, came out of the same, you know, coaching tree, so to speak. And so it's easy to understand why the sequencing happens, and the planning was just unbelievable. Poster children getting the Knicks and getting a tremendous Western side, where even if the Spurs didn't win, the Thunder would have been a great series. And, of course, the Carolina-Vegas series came out of left field, too, for some good hockey. You know, the only disadvantage is one went six, one went five, so you missed those three extra games of, you know, box office revenue from all perspectives. But that's a small price to pay. It was really amazing.
1: That's where I was going to go very quickly on both the NBA and the NHL. The NBA, for them to get to $24.5 million for a Game 5 is just incredible. Imagine if those two teams had gone the full seven. Maybe they even get that opportunity to do it next year or the year after that. But that really stood out, is the fact that you got to that level and an average of 20.9 million Americans watching, and only going to a Game 5, where you typically have to get to Game 6 or especially Game 7 to blow it out of the park.
0: Game 4, you know, that 29-point comeback, that felt like two games. So let's call it two or three games. That was unbelievable, and everybody was going to remember where they were. The fact that it was in the Garden made it more amazing. And, yeah, I guess that's the one issue. And, you know, you and I both know that the referees swallow their whistles. There's a giant conspiracy to make sure all of these games do go seven, all these series do go seven. Yeah, kidding. But at the end of the day, it didn't have to. You'll remember these series, and, you know, the fact that they didn't go seven will be last on your list of memories.
1: Last one for you. The NHL, 7.7 million average national audience in Canada and the United States combined, including the most watched playoffs in the United States since 1994, the year the Vancouver Canucks made it all the way to the Stanley Cup final before losing to Mark Messier and the New York Rangers. This is significant for ESPN and ABC. It's significant for TNT and for the National Hockey League. But now they're moving forward. Can you see even more cross-pollination between the U.S. rights holders and the Canadian rights holders? Or do you see that continuing to essentially be a silo where they're focused on each other's, on their own markets?
0: Well, I think core in their own markets, but I think there's going to be a lot more of a relationship as we go forward. They have to. You know, I don't know how the Canadian fans feel about, you know, one team getting to a point in this year's playoffs from Canada where it mattered. Clearly the draft will equalize. You know, I was in Vancouver, as you know, last week, and all they're talking about are their 150,000 draft picks they get in the first round, which I've got to remind people, that's because you're not very good. But that doesn't
1: okay,
0: matter.
1: Take it easy. Yeah.
0: All right. Yeah, well, we understand. But the key is that there is a future that relates to cross-border, and I think it's going to be promoted.
1: Yeah, I really sense that's going to be part of the next horizon for Rogers Sportsnet here north of the border, TVA Sports in the French language, and, of course, TNT and ESPN south of the border. We'll continue to track it with you. Good luck with all your travel miles. We'll look forward to comparing notes again next week, where we should be into the round of 32.
0: Yes, we should. Have a good week. See ya. Bye.
1: Hey, all the best. 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
14: New look front office has spoken about a patient rebuild, about being willing to, you know, take the long view. And in terms of what that means over the course of the next 3 weeks, like the reports that veteran players with lots of term left on their deals are, you know, available, are the club is trying to move them. I mean, that isn't that just a match for what the commentary's been?
15: Thomas Drance of The Athletic and Sportsnet Radio talking about the Vancouver Canucks rebuild on the West Coast. And it got me to thinking about the fact that already over these past few weeks of the offseason, there's much more in common that the Leafs and the Canucks have than I would have expected. Of course, Canucks full-fledged rebuild, Leafs working around a reduced core post Mitch Marner. But it is interesting in terms of the future and the prospects that both franchises have. The Canucks saw their AHL affiliate, the Abbotsford Canucks, win the Calder Trophy last year. This year, it was the Toronto Marlies winning last night in Toronto. And so you've got two franchises that back-to-back years have won their AHL championships. Let's check out something hot in retail.
13: Hot stuff. What's hot in jerseys, merchandising, and licensing on the Sport Market.
15: You saw it Thursday at BC Place in Vancouver, Canada, going with its black unis for their first match in Vancouver, their second match altogether. And it shows you how hot stuff black jerseys are across multiple sports, but it is being put on the showcase here in the FIFA World Cup, several countries wearing black, one of them Canada. Now, of course, that could change completely for Canada against Switzerland. They could be in their traditional reds. But someone who sees the impact and sees how popular the black jerseys are is Ken Richardson of Pastime Sports and Games. He's our collectibles guru, our trading card expert. And certainly, Ken, you've got some of those black jerseys in stock. What makes black jerseys so appealing to the 18 to 34 crowd?
10: I'm definitely no fashion expert, but when it comes to the soccer ones this year, I think it's just more fashion. Black is a very neutral color that would go with so many different things. So that's what I would tend to believe in this case.
15: When you look at jerseys, you look at the 48 countries who have competed in this FIFA World Cup. So many of them are bringing new color schemes for the first time. It almost reminds me of the NBA's approach to multiple jerseys, multiple secondary logos. Do you see it that way, that they're just trying to obviously retain their traditional heritage brand color schemes, but have some alternatives for fans who might like something a little bit different?
10: Well, I think that they've seen how successful it's been in so many other leagues. And when you have a collector that wants every jersey of their favorite player, if it's a Lionel Messi, the traditional colors that you're going to see on there, you're going to only sell them one jersey. But if you have an alternate or a home and away style jersey, it gives you the opportunity to transact with that same consumer twice. And I think that's really what the main driver in it is.
15: Ken, you've been partnering with Robert Alain and the Royal Canadian Mint on the FIFA commemorative coin program. Partava Coins also partnering with you. Our dear friend Cashy doing a terrific job there. Has that put into perspective for you how hot FIFA licensing is? When you see the response to this Canadian loony, and you see it as more than just a tribute to Toronto and Vancouver, it's a real keepsake of this FIFA World Cup hosting opportunity for Canadians.
10: Yeah, people love to collect memories as much as the collectible side of it. Being a host nation, something that you're going to be able to retain, which, you know, isn't going to break the bank. It's a real neat opportunity that's affordable for every pocketbook.
15: Last one for you, pivoting to the trading card side of things. SB Authentic by Upper Deck is the release of the week. It is a pretty special collection that just shows you how far design and technology have come. And that really is what makes SB Authentic so special.
10: Yeah, the real driver on the SP Authentic side is the on-card autograph. So many young athletes get their first rookie card on-card autograph when it comes to SP Authentic. And then you blend that in where you have single, double, triple, all the way up to 8 autographs where they're getting the biggest names all on one card. A few years back, we had one person get an autograph card. It was autographed by Gretzky, Lemieux, Messier, Yzerman, Sakic, Forsberg, just to name a few of the 8. And that really gets you a little bit closer to the game when you know that the athletes have actually held the card and personally signed it.
15: Ken, looking forward to connecting with you later this weekend. Thanks so much for breaking down some of this hot stuff for us.
10: Excellent. Thanks so much for having me.
15: He is Ken Richardson, the principal of Pastime Sports and Games. You can reach him at ken@pastimesports.ca. And again, the release of the week, the latest hockey collection by Upper Deck is SP Authentic. 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
10: But I do think there was a disconnect between how Craig Groube wanted to play, which was very dump and chase, traffic in front of the net. You know, let's just, you know, meat and potatoes, let's tip some shots, let's get some screens. And, you know, they never came out and said it explicitly, but you could tell that, you know, guys like Matthews and Nylander, which are the core of this group and then what the whole thing's built around, they wanted to play a more fun style of play, more possession-based hockey.
15: Luke Fox, senior writer at Sportsnet.ca on why Chayka and the Toronto Maple Leafs felt they needed to move on from Craig Berube as head coach of the Toronto Maple Leafs. Also, making a big move this week, wanted to get Zach Clark's take. Of course, he's not only producer of the Sport Market, but he is the host of Prospect Central here on Sportsnet Radio. Darren Radish, what do you think of the signing?
24: Well, it's certainly a signing that makes sense for a team that has kind of lacked that number one power play quarterback defenseman for some time. Morgan Riley, he's had some great years, but I think that you're not necessarily getting the offensive side of the puck out of him that he might have in previous years. Darren Radish, of course, nearly point per game as a defenseman for the Lightning last year. And I mean, when you look at it on paper, this Toronto Maple Leafs team could have the very best power play unit in the entire National Hockey League next year with Matthews, Nylander, guys like Tavares, McKenna, and now Radish. That's a ridiculous unit. So this is a team that, you know, has been one of the better offensive teams in hockey up until last season, and now Radish gets a chance to jump in and continue that. The only kind of question marks with Darren Radish, of course, is whether or not he's going to be able to replicate that incredible season in Tampa Bay, because outside of that, you know, he's 29, now turning 30 years old, and had never had higher than 37 points. So I think there's some question marks about whether or not he's going to regress. Some people balking at the length and the AAV of the contract. But overall, it's a move that, let's be real here, if you want to win a cup, you got to take some risks. And I like this bet for Toronto. I think there's lots of upside there.
15: In your view, you're making it sound like you think Gavin McKenna as the number one pick by the Leafs is an automatic.
24: Yeah, I think so. It's one of those things where he's the consensus number one pick for a reason, and I think the only reason why you wouldn't take McKenna if you're Toronto is if there was a reason not to. If he didn't fit your team fit or, you know, scheme or whatever, they need a number one winger to play alongside Austin Matthews. He is going to be a superstar for the Maple Leafs. I just, in my mind, yeah, it is kind of a dead set to the point where I am already penciling him in on that power play unit. I think he's going to be an elite player for Toronto, and I'd be stunned to see them looking any other direction on draft day.
15: Massive merchandising and apparel and trading card memorabilia implications, all of that by having Gavin McKenna become a Toronto Maple Leaf. There's just no question. You take an original six franchise, a heritage brand, number one pick, and you've got retail heaven.
24: Well, you couldn't have said it better, Tom. I mean, the number one pick already is a marketing dream. You can center everything around it. When, on top of that, you've already got established superstars in Matthews, Nylander, Tavares, etc. This is a Toronto team that, you know, it's not like they need media help, but they're going to be getting even more of it with Gavin McKenna. And he is going to be one of the most interesting rookie seasons in the past 20 years, because I've mentioned this before on my show, but when was the last time you had a number one overall pick going into a team that's trying to compete right away, that's not in the middle of a rebuild such as Vancouver or San Jose? So I'm really, really interested to see what that season looks like next year for Toronto.
15: He's Zach Clark. I'm Tom Manek. We're both happy to have you along for the ride here on the Sport Market, where we're going to check out the Sport Market Power Rankings, the five hottest franchises in North American professional sport.
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15: Our Power Rankings combine the wins and losses, especially recent winning streaks, with the sport business drivers. Everything from annual revenues, merchandising, attendance, television numbers, and franchise valuation, and more. And on that note, an honorable mention and shout out to the Atlanta Dream of the WNBA. They're 10-4, 7-3 in their last 10 games. The defending champion, Las Vegas Aces, are 7-3 in their last 10 as well. Quick check-in on the Toronto Tempo. They're 8-8 after a win on a Friday night in their expansion season. But none of them are in the top five.
13: Number five.
15: It is the WNBA's Minnesota Lynx, 13-3, hot streak, 9-1 in their last 10 games. According to Sportico, their valuation is $355 million. According to CNBC, it's closer to $405 million, based on $23 million in annual revenue. So still some upside there, big upside for the Lynx and the WNBA in driving revenues.
13: Number four.
15: It is the Los Angeles Dodgers, who benefited from a Dalton Rushing walk-off RBI single on Friday night at Chavez Ravine. They were down to their last strike, but they went to go into the weekend 49-27, playing ball at a 6:45 clip. They're 7-3 in their last 10.
13: Number three.
15: It is the Pinstripes, the New York Yankees, owned by the Steinbrenner family. Forbes has them at $8.5 billion, Sportico at $9.4 billion in terms of enterprise value. Their brand value alone is $1.375 billion. The Yankees are habitually getting north of $700 million U.S. in franchise revenue. They're 46-28. They're 8-2 in their last 10.
13: Number two.
15: It is the Stanley Cup champion Carolina Hurricanes. Tom Dundon, his first as owner of the Hurricanes. They, of course, had their rally in Raleigh. Now the big question is, who winds up being copycats of the Hurricanes and their approach? And also, Rob Brind'Amour wins it as a player, as captain, wins it as head coach. That's quite the 1-2 punch.
13: Number one.
15: It is who else but the team that's been dominating the last couple of months of the NHL and the NBA going shoulder to shoulder with their respective playoffs, their respective postseasons. It is the New York Knicks. They're valued by Forbes at $9.88 billion. That's third richest in the NBA, sixth richest in the world. Behind in the NBA, only the Golden State Warriors at $11 billion and the LA Lakers at $10 billion. The Knicks project $532 million in annual revenues. This playoff run alone would be netting $180 million. Their valuation was already up 30% year over year. It'll take another climb as well. The New York Knicks are the hottest franchise in the world at the top of the charts of the sport market power rankings. Hurricanes number two, Yankees number three, Dodgers number four, and the Minnesota Lynx of the WNBA number five. If you enjoy rating and debating the Bulls and Bears of sport business as much as we do, you can check out our X account at the Sport Market, THE Sport Market. You can also download our podcasts at sportsnet.ca/650. Just search out the Sport Market. We're going to close out this hour with a lighter side take on the business of sport.
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0: World Cup, first win in history for Canada's men's team. Dude, where's my Qatar? Killer whale, six, minnow, nothing. All that was missing was a Louis Pasaglia extra point. But Canada didn't wear rouge. Like Will Smith, Tommy Lee Jones, and Johnny Cash, they were the men in black. Mexico won the Los Angeles Derby 1-0, Koreatown versus East LA. What a great World Cup so far. I'm watching the India-Tibet match right now. Thrilling. It's 3-3 heading into the second half meditation break. Brazil is always among the favorites going into any World Cup. Brazil is a country name made up of combining two words, bra and zil. Zil is a Portuguese word meaning, based on what I've seen from their fan base, push-up. And that's just the dudes.
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8: Imagine you've had a few drinks and think it's okay to drive. 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Now imagine that's not you. 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
1: From the National Newsroom of the Canadian Press, I'm Don Mitchell. Heavy rain caused flooding and power outages across the Montreal area this weekend. Flooding in the West Island and on the South Shore caused road closures and power outages. Saint-Costant, a municipality southwest of Montreal, declared a local state of emergency last night after flooding damaged homes and roads. The storms also disrupted flights and ground operations at Montreal Trudeau International Airport, though conditions appear to have returned to normal this morning. A BC wildfire continues to burn out of control near the village of Lytton. Almost 5 years ago to the day, a similar blaze destroyed much of the community. Emergency officials say the Saw Creek wildfire has triggered dozens of evacuation orders and shut down a 115-kilometer stretch of Highway 1. Negotiations to end the war in Iran are taking place in the picturesque city of Lucerne, Switzerland today. Representatives from Qatar and Pakistan are serving as mediators. Vice President J.D. Vance, speaking ahead of the meeting, said the U.S. envoy, quote, sees a future where everybody can work together to promote peace and prosperity for everyone. ABC News foreign correspondent Tom Sufi Burridge has more from Switzerland.
2: Pretty bold and big language from the vice president as he kicked off those talks at a luxury resort just around the corner from here, calling it a historic day, asking whether Iran and the US can turn a new leaf, transform their relationship, change things in the Middle East. But I think there was also recognition from the vice president about the more pressing issues at hand, namely reopening the Strait of Hormuz and also securing a ceasefire in Lebanon.
1: The interim deal between the U.S. and Iran is meant to stop all fighting on all fronts, including Lebanon. Events are being held across Canada today to mark the 30th National Indigenous Peoples Day.
3: The day is meant to honor the culture, histories, and contributions of First Nations, Inuit, and Métis people. It coincides with the summer solstice, the longest day of the year, and holds deep cultural significance for many Indigenous groups. Prime Minister Mark Carney is expected to be in Nanaimo, B.C., to visit an exhibit on Indigenous culture at the Nanaimo Museum, while Governor General Louise Arbour will take part in a ceremony in Ottawa. Jason White, The Canadian Press.
1: Longtime Alberta politician Joe Cece is calling it a career. Cece says he will not be seeking re-election in the fall 2027 general election. He was former Premier Rachel Notley's right-hand man in cabinet. During his tenure with the NDP, the province raised its minimum wage and boosted funding for family and community support services while battling low oil prices that led to massive budget deficits. And an Alberta man who's been entertaining motorists on a busy street corner east of Edmonton says Mounties have warned him that he's a distraction and they'll fine him or arrest him if he doesn't stop dancing. Caden Skelton says he started his street side performances after a head injury 3 years ago, and he doesn't buy the argument that he could cause a crash.
4: I understand, you know, yeah, it could be a little distracting to see me dancing and singing. I'm not going to deny that. It is a little strange.
1: RCMP say their primary concern is safety and that they've suggested other safer places for Skelton to dance. This is the Canadian Press. In sports and Major League Baseball, the Toronto Blue Jays will be aiming to close their three-game series at Wrigley Field today with a win over the Chicago Cubs. The Cubs won Friday's opener 16-2, and the Jays bounced back yesterday with an 8-6 come-from-behind win. Toronto right-hander Dylan Cease will be on the mound for today's rubber match, while Cubs counter with lefty Shota Imananga. There are four World Cup games today, including a Group G matchup between New Zealand and Egypt at BC Place Stadium in Vancouver. All four teams in Group G, which also include Iran and Belgium, had opening round draws. Elsewhere, Iran and Belgium play in Inglewood, California. Spain and Saudi Arabia square off in Atlanta, and Uruguay and Cape Verde play in Miami. And the visiting Saskatoon Mamba will be aiming to move one game ahead of 500 when they visit the Ottawa Blackjacks in Canadian Elite Basketball League action today. The 5-5 Mamba are third in the Western Conference, while the 4-7 Blackjacks are last in the East. From the Canadian Press, I'm Don Mitchell.
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9: It's the first weekend of summer. It'll be officially so on Sunday, June 21st, the summer solstice, which means the longest day of the year in terms of daylight and sunshine, which also means you can watch that much more soccer over the course of the weekend as the 2026 FIFA World Cup shifts from the group stage, where it's got about another week or so before getting into the knockout stage with the round of 32, followed by the round of 16, the quarterfinal semis, and on July 19th, the actual culmination, the FIFA World Cup final. A lot of soccer still to be played, and it all comes in a week in which Canada made history. First of all, with its first ever point in World Cup competition, Friday at Toronto Stadium, and now with their first win in World Cup history, that having been earned on Thursday in a 6-0 rout of Qatar at BC Place in Vancouver. It's become the most watched FIFA World Cup match in history by the Canadian men's national team, and there's more to come. They're in a divine situation where, barring a miracle, they will qualify for the round of 32. And if they win Group B, which they need a draw or a win against Switzerland on Wednesday to do so, they will be back in Vancouver for a third match there and a fourth match in Canada. And I can't say how important that is for Jesse Marsh and his team. We'll get into all aspects of the business side, what the impact is on the Canadian national men's team of them making history this way. Also, the sport tourism implications for Toronto, Vancouver, and for Canada in general, and just the television juggernaut that is FIFA. Their television has been their powerhouse for years now, but they've taken it to an entirely new level with everything from their scheduling to their game presentation and more. We do have so much ground to cover here on the Sport Market, including checking back in on the Sport Market podium funded by Alpine Credits, our top three sport business stories of the week. We're also going to get to our opening bell commentary. And we'll be joined by Dick Zokol, formerly of Predator Ridge, where he retired earlier this year. He is obviously very happy with his new book, Zokology, Change Your Perspective, Not Your Swing. That was released by ECW Press on May 19th. We'll get into that as well. And the U.S. Open, which is somewhat lost in the shuffle of the juggernaut that is the FIFA World Cup, but obviously the third of four majors on the tour coming the week after the RBC Canadian Open. So we'll get into all of that with Dick Zokol. At the bottom of the hour, we'll be joined by John Festinger of Chandler, Fogden, Lyman and the UBC Law School for the good, the bad, and the ugly. We'll get into all the positives, and they're largely positive now that the first ball has been struck, and some of the negatives in terms of maybe where FIFA can learn in terms of market reaction on a couple of fronts. But in general, as we said, the negativity was going to be displaced by the actual athletes and teams, and that has happened so far. And I've been saying for weeks that the absolute wild card here is the Canadian men's national team. If they continue to do what they have done so far, which is do what they need to do to put themselves in a position to advance to the round of 32, all bets are off as to how transformational this event can become, not just in Vancouver and Toronto, but across the country and for sport tourism and for soccer development as well. Let's check out our podium.
0: Now,
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9: Just off podium, it is the end of an era. The CBC partnership with Rogers Sportsnet will not be reviewed for the second 12-year deal that Rogers Sportsnet has secured from the National Hockey League, which means that CBC will not be part of destination television on the Saturday nights. More of that later on this hour. But certainly, you talk about baby boomers like myself. We were brought up on Hockey Night in Canada back in the day, and it's a lasting legacy for sure. In the bronze medal position, the Carolina Hurricanes win the Stanley Cup, their second in franchise history. It'll be interesting to see what kind of impact that has on Tom Dundon, who is owner of the Hurricanes, on his ownership of the Portland Trailblazers, where he's come under a lot of fire for just indiscriminate cuts, including a almost unabashed desire to have the least expensive head coach in the NBA, in the NBA for the Portland Trailblazers. Now, 5.9 million was the average national audience for the closing game in the Stanley Cup Series, which is the most since 1994, the most watched playoff since 1994 south of the border. And Canada still showing its chops, even without a Canadian team in the final. Rogers Sportsnet had television ratings that suggest Canadians are out-watching or out-watched Americans in that final series by a margin of 4-1 on a per capita basis. In the silver medal position, the most watched NBA final since 1998, the New York Knickerbockers win their first championship since 1973, 53 years. They hadn't even been in an NBA finals until since 1999. 2 million for their parade. I actually was surprised it was just 2 million. I would have thought it would be somewhere maybe even north of the 2016 Chicago Cubs, who did $5 million for that parade. New York Yankees, $3 million back in 1998. Even the Toronto Raptors celebrating their 2019 NBA championship, their Larry O'B, were north of $2 million for that parade in downtown Toronto. Certainly, from an NBA point of view, to get to 24.5 million average national audience in the United States, remarkable given the fact that normally you need to get to a Game 6 or a Game 7 to even dream of those kinds of numbers. But just given the pent-up demand here and the heritage brand status of the Knicks and the story around the celebrities, around all of the connection points, it's not surprising that they have overperformed that way. And then in the gold medal position, our number one sport business story of the week, Toronto and Vancouver basking in the FIFA TV spotlight. Toronto having had two of its six hosted matches at Toronto Stadium. BC Place, the only stadium out of these 16 markets that is able to retain its actual name because it's generic as BC Place, is two matches into its seven. Match number three goes Wednesday, Canada versus Switzerland, and it'll be a biggie to determine where and when Canada will play in the round of 32. That is the Sport Market Podium, funded by Alpine Credits, our top three sport business stories of the week. We're going to check in on our opening bell commentary. The world is a more divided place now than it's ever been, which is why everybody is embracing the thought of the impact of the FIFA World Cup as a unifier. Sport has shown in so many times that it's more than just an escape. It can really bring people together who might have differences in other ways, but by sharing the love of sport, they wind up showing that they've got more in common when you get down to it than what separates us. And you're starting to see that happen, especially in the three host nations of Mexico, the United States, and Canada. Zach Clark in the producer's chair. Do you feel that unifying? Do you feel that coming together and rallying around the national team here in Canada?
11: Absolutely. I think that's one of the best things in sports in general is the rallying, being able to get behind your country and unite with your fellow countrymen, no matter your differences. You're all cheering for the same common goal. And I think especially the World Cup really amplifies that. Other events such as hockey that means so much to us Canadians mean a lot less around the world, whether this is the one event that truly does mean, you know, kind of just as much to every single country that's participating. And I think that the city has kind of shown that. I mean, walking around Granville, the atmosphere downtown, it feels like every Canadian's really getting into it. And it helps that this is probably the best ever Canadian men's national team represented at the World Cup. Very excited to see how it all progresses and how far Canada can make it. But so far, it's been incredible to see the support from not only the country, but just about everybody in the world representing their own teams.
9: Let's recapture some of those podium moments in the context of our Bulls and Bears.
10: It's time for the Bulls and Bears of sports business. Winners and losers in the business of sports. The fast rising stocks and the ones who've fallen.
9: The New York Knicks of the NBA and Carolina Hurricanes of the NHL were both huge winners this week in the business of sport, winning the Larry O'Brien Trophy and the Stanley Cup, respectively, on consecutive nights. The Knicks did so in the most watched NBA Finals since 1998, with Game 5 averaging 24.5 million viewers in the United States, while the Hurricanes prevailed before an average North American viewership of 7.7 million, 5.9 million in the U.S., and 1.8 million in Canada. On a per capita basis, Canadians still outwatching Americans by a significant margin, 4-1 per capita. Yet there's no question this week as we head into the first weekend of the summer that the biggest winners from a Canadian perspective are Canada's national men's soccer program, Canadian soccer, and Vancouver and Toronto, the two Canadian cities among the 16 that are hosting the 2026 FIFA World Cup in Canada, the United States, and Mexico. We saw, of course, in Toronto, the 1-1 draw between Canada and Bosnia-Herzegovina. That was history. But it really was taken to the next level in that 6-0 rout of Qatar at BC Place in Vancouver. It was a W that Canadian soccer fans have been waiting for since 1986, when the country first qualified for the World Cup in Mexico. Now, given what it sets up going forward, the win over Qatar is clearly the biggest men's soccer moment in Canadian history. Some have already suggested the match is second to none among the biggest sports events in BC history. Now, to me, it might not be quite as important domestically as the Vancouver 2010 Olympic Winter Games and the golden goal in the men's hockey final between Canada and the United States was. That gold medal win drew an average Canadian audience of 16.6 million, an aggregate domestic viewership of 26.5 million, and a global audience of about 60, 75 million around the world. Yet make no mistake, Vancouver and Toronto have never been on a bigger global television stage than they have been this opening week of the FIFA World Cup, with a projected 175 million viewers tuning in globally for Thursday's match against Qatar. Never before have so many eyes been on BC Place in Vancouver, thanks to a FIFA television footprint that spans more than 200 countries. Now, Toronto obviously still coming off of the World Series last year, where the Jays were part of a 50 million viewer campaign around the World Series. That's just in the United States, Japan, and Canada. But this is an even bigger footprint, an even bigger showcase for Toronto and for Canada. On the other hand, there was no more unfortunate incident in sport this week than the left leg fracture, the tibia and fibula, suffered Thursday by Canadian midfielder Ismael Kone of Saint-Laurent, Quebec. It was, to put it bluntly, a buzzkill that hung over Canada's first ever World Cup match victory. It's almost impossible to separate the high of the historic win with the low of the gruesome injury, one that stunningly ended Kone's first World Cup 2 days after he celebrated his 24th birthday with teammates in training at UBC on Tuesday. Now the question is, how big of an inspiration will it be for Canada's men's national team to dedicate whatever comes next to Kone, who has risen quickly through the ranks from CF Montreal of Major League Soccer in 2021 to Sassuolo of the Italian Serie A, with stops in Watford of the English Championship tier and Marseille and Rennes in the French Ligue 1 along the way. Now, armchair sports psychologists from coast to coast to coast will fuel that narrative, leading to the golden opportunity that Canada has to win Group B next Wednesday. Now, Kone won't be on the pitch, but he could still very well be the most important or a most important factor as the national men's team strives to reach the round of 32 and potentially the round of 16, both of which could be at BC Place in Vancouver, continuing what would be a dream come true for Canadian soccer. Those are our Bulls and Bears, the biggest winners and losers this week in the business of sport. Dick Zokol coming up next to talk U.S. Open, also to reflect on the RBC Canadian Open and tell us about his new book, Zokology. Change your perspective, not your swing. That'll happen next right here on the Sport Market.
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24: 4-point lead. Here comes Fox. 5 seconds remaining. Fox to Wemby. Wemby tries a three, puts it up, off the mark. Ananobi the rebound. It's over. It's over. Knick fans, this is not a dream. Your long, long wait has ended. Go ahead and cry. After 53 years, the Knicks are finally NBA champions once again.
9: 24.5 million Americans on average watched Game 5 of the NBA Finals, which is remarkable given the fact you normally need to get to Game 6 and then ultimately a Game 7 to really drive casual sports fans. But this was just not any championship. This was the New York Knicks, who hadn't done anything in 53 years, hadn't even been to an NBA Finals since 1999. And it's interesting, when you look at the television numbers in the New York City area, you had 1.2 million households, and that went as high as 1.5 million. And you basically can say that about 4.5 million of your 24.5 million, about one-fifth, about 20%, came from New York. But here's the thing. Normally, about two-thirds or more come from the actual two markets that are in the championship series. Here, the Knicks have followers from throughout North America, especially throughout the United States, and that's why that local rating was relatively small compared to the big picture. The big picture of golf transitions from the RBC Canadian Open last week to the U.S. Open this week, the third of four majors. And to break it down for us, we're joined by Dick Zokol, regular contributor to the Sport Market from the Canadian Golf Hall of Fame and the author of Zokology, Change Your Perspective, Not Your Swing. It was published by ECW Press on May 19th. Definitely worth picking up if you love golf. And, of course, the salient contributions that Dick Zokol brings to sports psychology, performance visioning, and more. We love having you on the show. What's the response been to Zokology so far, Dick?
2: Well, good to be with you, Tom. I'm very excited and proud to put this published book out. It's going to resonate with a lot of people. It's basically the intervention for the most widespread problem in the game, and that's the psychology of golf, how we look at it. We can look at even the best players in the world that struggle with anxiety and the game. So I'm happy to push it out there and see where it gets to.
9: Let's start with the RBC Canadian Open. A quick recap before we get to the U.S. Open, which, of course, is day three of four. RBC has been such a terrific sponsor of Canadian golf and of the PGA Tour. Certainly, the dates before the U.S. Open are better than having been so close to the Open Championship and having an Atlantic Ocean in between. But where do you think golf in this country and the RBC Canadian Open needs to go to ensure its long-term sustainability and relevance?
2: Well, there's really been an interesting precedent being set here with the new PGA Tour CEO, Brian Rolapp, about to announce the schedule of the future. I think he's going to do it next week in Hartford. And basically what's going to happen is there's going to be 16 to 18 tier one PGA Tour events. And earlier this week, Rory McIlroy said, and we don't know where the RBC Canadian Open is going to sit. Is it going to be a tier one PGA Tour event in the future, or is it going to be a tier two? Rory McIlroy came out and stated that if you're a tier two PGA Tour event, you're a glorified Corn Ferry Tour event, and it would be disastrous, in my opinion, for the Canadian Open if Brian Rolapp doesn't include the RBC Canadian Open. Their target is to go after large markets. Well, Toronto qualifies as that, but we're going to be yet to be seen what's going to happen. And historically, I think the RBC Canadian Open has really gotten short shrift as it relates to PGA Tour. So it's going to be an interesting situation to see how it's going to work out.
9: What was the single biggest takeaway you took from the tournament itself from a golf business point of view last weekend at the RBC Canadian Open?
2: Well, I think, you know, still the RBC Canadian Open is still trying to find itself. It's done a great job. RBC has put together, you know, played at our nation's best courses, St. George's, Ancaster, Shaughnessy type of thing. And they, you know, this is the second year at TPC Toronto at Osprey Valley, which isn't the best golf courses for our national championship or the RBC Canadian, in my opinion. And I don't think we can really afford to not go to our best courses. I think that's really critical. You know, anything less than our best isn't our best foot forward. So it's unfortunate for that, from my opinion, but RBC has done such a remarkable job with their ambassador team and their impact with the PGA Tour. I just hope that they're going to be able to come out of this as a Tier 1 PGA Tour event for the future.
9: Fast forward to this weekend, the U.S. Golf Association

0: holes of golf. And even the person who's going to inevitably win this tournament tomorrow is going to get brutalized. It's all about the last man standing. And that's what I love about the U.S. Open. It's clearly the most difficult and, I might add, the most democratic golf tournament on this planet.
1: We're talking to Dick Zokol of the Canadian Golf Hall of Fame, author of Zokology, Change Your Perspective, Not Your Swing. You can get that at ECW Press. It was released and published on May 19th. Before we let you go, get back to the U.S. Open weekend, this World Cup weekend. There's so many moving parts in the business of golf, including where the heck LIV Golf goes with its funding essentially withdrawn by the Saudi Sovereign Fund, talking about the restructuring of the PGA Tour as we did a few minutes ago. This is the third of four majors. We've got the Open Championship, the British Open, just around the corner. What is the single biggest golf headline from a business point of view going into the fourth and final round tomorrow here at the U.S. Open?
0: Well, in the moment, and this week, it's the U.S. Open, and what's going to happen. You know, will someone come out of the pack to be and win the U.S. Open? Kind of, you know, how Rye won the PGA Championship a month ago. So Colin Morikawa, Wyndham Clark, Matt Fitzpatrick, Xander Schauffele. Is, you know, to see how these guys are going to do. Will they stand up to this brutal test, or will there be a new U.S. Open champion tomorrow afternoon?
1: Love it. Always love having you on the show. We'll hopefully be able to do something in advance of the Open Championship. Good luck with Zokology, your new book. Thanks for sharing all this with us, Dick.
0: Thank you, Tom. Thanks for having me.
1: He is Dick Zokol of the Canadian Golf Hall of Fame. Again, talking about the U.S. Open, which is the third of four majors. Now, very much, you know, overshadowed by everything that's happening with the World Cup, just coming off of the NBA Finals and the NHL Stanley Cup Finals. So it's not a typical year for the U.S. Open Golf Championship. And then, of course, you got the Open Championship just around the corner. The new structure, the new order of the four majors is so much better than it used to be. The Open Championship is where it should end. The U.S. Open is the second, the penultimate. And it's almost hard to believe that they went for so many years with that old format. Next up, the good, the bad, and the ugly practices in the business of sport with John Festinger of the UBC Law School, Chandler Fogden Lyman. He's next right here on the Sport Market, where we're rating and debating the bulls and bears of sport business.
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5: I would say that the golf course and Scottie Scheffler's maiden attempt at winning the career Grand Slam have kind of like parallel paths in terms of storylines pre-tournament. I will say really quick, just as I'm talking to you guys, Rory McIlroy has just made his second birdie in a row and is now leading the championship at 200 pars.
6: Adam Stanley talking U.S. Open golf on Halford and Brough on Sportsnet Radio in Vancouver earlier this week. It's the third of four majors. We just finished chatting, of course, with Dick Zokel of the Canadian Golf Hall of Fame, talking about the U.S. Open as the third of four majors. We've also got, of course, the Open Championship to round things out. As I was saying, there's no question that the PGA Tour is in a better place given the fact that the four majors are scheduled in the order that they are. And I completely agree with both Rory McIlroy and Dick Zokel that it would be ridiculous for the PGA Tour to downgrade the RBC Canadian Open into a tier two championship. It's definitely got to be in that tier one category. RBC does so much for the game here in Canada, but it's also one of the bigger PGA Tour sponsors, period. And that's why it would make no business sense. It would make no golf sense. It would make no television and corporate partner sense to do anything but ensure that the Canadian Open has a place among the Tier 1 events. John Festinger joins us in studio from Chandler Fogden Lyman from the UBC Law School to do some good, some bad, and some ugly. And John, first of all, let's go to the good, and there's a lot to talk about, including giving credit where credit's due, FIFA's television protocols. They're taking it, even though they've been strong for generations, they're taking it to the next level. You've basically got the focus on one match of at a time, as opposed to games being or matches happening at the same time. You've got upgrades in terms of game presentation, at least in my view. I don't think they've ever done as good a job with the very simple, elegant, but storytelling graphics, the huge flags, the World Cup center circle, the circle as opposed to standard lines. That has all resulted in terrific television numbers, not just in North America in the three host countries, but around the world. Certainly, if FIFA knows one thing, and certainly we'll give them credit for knowing television better than any other international federation in the world.
7: Agreed that they do. And I don't want to minimize their achievements in terms of conventional television, because I think that they are real. But let me say this. They're building on a body of work that is very substantial. that includes the IOC, that includes the NFL, that include, you know, where, who have without question been the leaders and shown the way. So I think that's really significant. Secondly, and I'm sorry if this is going to come across as a little harsh, I'm far from convinced, and others may differ, that they truly understand the digital world as well as they might. I don't know that their social media presence is anywhere near as sophisticated as their conventional broadcast presence. And they have completely fumbled. I mean, one of the worst fumbles or own goals, if you want to use soccer parlance, ever in the history of the business of sports is how they mishandled their relationship with Electronic Arts over the FIFA soccer games, leaving them with essentially nothing. In terms of profitability, if they were a private company, everybody in the senior management suite, everybody in the C-suite would be fired without question, take no quarter, gone, gone, gone, for how they handled their relationship with EA. So, you know, and I am a real doubter on whether their social media presence is anywhere near the sophistication of the NBA, especially, but also the NFL, and even include the NHL and Formula One in that, maybe at another tier. So I think it's a mixed bag, and that FIFA is tremendously strong. Agree with you completely on what are sunset technologies and not yet strong enough with emerging and emergent technologies.
6: I think what you're saying about streaming technology and the development of streaming platforms as part of the everyday, that's underdeveloped. Social media, I would also agree, is underdeveloped and doesn't have the same personality that some of the other leagues have done to engage new fans. But when it comes to that conventional television,
7: yep.
6: I'm not sure that anybody except for the NFL does it as good as FIFA does. And the results are spectacular here in this three-way hosting in North America. Of course, the game, the second match, Canada against Qatar, the 6-0 rout, 5.3 million viewers domestically, 11.7 million unique viewers in the aggregate numbers. But where, and those are numbers that are on the way, they still don't compare to the 10.9 million that the Jays and the Dodgers got for Game 7 of the World Series, but they're sort of tracking in that area. But where the real difference is global marketplace. The way FIFA structures its television deals in these other 200 countries so that essentially you've got not only the match live, but within a few hours, you've got rebroadcast same day. And that is what brings approximately a projected 175 million. This is when they say it's 104 Super Bowls, they're not actually far off.
7: No, I think in terms of
6: unconventional,
7: conventional broadcast strategy, and I think this is saying something. First of all, I'm agreeing with you, but I think it is saying something that they have surpassed the Olympics. Now, you know, we can have a debate about when they surpassed the Olympics, but I think now it is beyond doubt that they're doing a better job on conventional broadcast and maybe the best job that's ever been done. We can still have a debate about the NFL within North America, not within the world. But if you're looking at a worldwide platform in the business of sports, in conventional media, yes, FIFA's number one.
6: Let's get into the sport tourism impact of the FIFA 2026 World Cup in Toronto, Vancouver, in British Columbia and Ontario, and in Canada in general. We'll do that next here as we continue to rate and debate the bulls and bears of sport business on the sport market. including the Sport Market Radio Network and the Sportsnet Radio Network, including the Fan 590 in Toronto, Sportsnet 960 in Calgary, and Sportsnet 650 in Vancouver. How much of an impact has the immediate been on sport tourism in Vancouver and Toronto, and what is set up going forward to have Canada and the Canadian economy benefit more? We'll break that down next right here on the Sport Market.
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22: McKenna, few spins. Over for Jackson Smith, the defenseman. Back to McKenna. Little finesse, couple drags. Shoot, scores! Brilliant! Gavin McKenna!
6: The name you'll probably hear first out of the gates on Friday when the NHL draft becomes the second example of strong coordination and complementary programming between the NHL and the NBA. They did it by going shoulder to shoulder with their playoffs, like literally from the first Saturday in April right through to the Knicks and the Hurricanes winning on consecutive nights, the Larry O'Brien Trophy and the Stanley Cup, respectively. Now they're doing it again as they have, but they've tended to be Tuesday and Thursday. Now it's the NBA draft on Tuesday, the NHL draft Friday, Saturday. We'll be coming to you at special times next Saturday. Just to check things out on our X account at the Sport Market. That's THE Sport Market. Before we continue the conversation with John Festinger about the ups and the downs, largely up so far for the FIFA World Cup in terms of a World Cup that has to be regarded as probably better than expected in terms of product on the pitch, want you to save the dates of Wednesday, October 14th to Sunday, October 18th, so you can be part of a Denver Mile High sport experience. Thursday night football, primetime, Seattle versus Denver. Saturday afternoon, college football, Colorado versus Utah in Boulder, Colorado. Round trip transit, the game tickets. You can add on NHL and NBA action as well in the Mile High City. And you can do all of this through Uniglobe Carefree Travel. 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And if you're listening on 980 CJME in Regina and 650 CKOM in Saskatoon, you should check out the CFLPA cruise featuring Saskatchewan Rough Rider players and league legends, all part of that cruise in February. And again, you can find out all the information you need by reaching out to neil@uniglobecarefree.ca. John, we were talking about how FIFA is the unbridled leader in terms of destination television for tournament events, just in the same way that the NFL is the unbridled leader for destination television in terms of its league, you know, essentially doing a series of special events dressed up as regular season games. FIFA has got that down pat. But the world is changing, and FIFA does have work to do on the digital and the social side. And I see differences. I see digital as things that are online on various digital platforms. I see social media as the Facebooks and the X's and the YouTubes of the world, where that there's that level of engagement, but you see them really as one and the same.
7: Well, I've got to agree with you that there are real distinctions, but they all emerge. I sort of look at it as broadcast, your original streaming media, then the World Wide Web and what you call digital, and we can have a little discussion about where video games fit in, but I suspect they fit in under digital, even though they're interactive. And then
6: I see them as a third category. I see games as different than just normal social media, but the engagement defining success is the same.
7: Yeah, exactly. The interactivity. And then we get to the person-to-person interactivity of social media, which really started through websites. You know, I, because I'm a lawyer and I look at it through a legal and regulatory lens, see the laws and regulations as being pretty seamless and not all that different. And I kind of look at AI and go, oh, now we're really dealing with a different beast. And we're probably going to have a lot of discussions in the future as to how that fits in. But I think your essential analysis is correct. And I'll go further. The social media side is actually probably FIFA's weakest
6: heel.
7: Point. It's their Achilles heel. And I'm going to connect that to something you talked about last week. And that's the arrogance of FIFA. The dismissiveness, and you can't do social media properly unless you really, really value your audience and most importantly, respect them to give them the platform that you believe they deserve.
6: We're running against the clock here, but I just wanted to put out there the sport tourism side of this for Toronto and Vancouver and repeat a comment that made over the last couple of weeks leading into the tournament. It won't be just what's done in terms of hotel bookings this year at this year's event. It's what the various sport tourism promoters in Vancouver and Toronto and across the country do coming out of this. How do they use the tools like the Action Sports Network survey that had Vancouver number one, Toronto number two, Seattle number three? CNBC actually showing that Vancouver and Toronto have had only modest increases this year of 3.7% to 3.2%, but they are so well poised for bookings in years to come. The biggest market south of the border, Houston, all three Mexican markets have less tourists than they did a year ago. So I'll just repeat the fact that we do need to get to the future and see how the next couple of summers go before you can judge the full impact of the event. We'll get into more of this on the other side here on the Sport Market. You can follow us on X for more at the Sport Market, THE Sport Market. We're going to close out this hour, though, with a lighter side take on the business of sport.
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0: Tunisia fired its coach after the first match, losing to Sweden 5-1. I wonder who had a tougher flight, him back to Tunis or John Tortorella going back to Raleigh to get his clothes. Torts fired by Vegas after just a few months on the job. Reason? Underperformance. Only made it to Game 6 of the Stanley Cup Finals. And the Knicks won the NBA title for the first time since 1973. Think of an idea of how long ago that was. Back then, there was a crooked president in office, inflation was rampant, and the country was trying to get out of a mistaken war. James Harden was arrested and charged with carrying a concealed weapon in Houston. Police found the gun when they frisked his beard. And finally, all fighters made weight for the UFC Freedom 250 event. That's the first time that's happened at the White House for a while.
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9: Imagine you've had a few drinks and think it's okay to drive. 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Now imagine that's not you. 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Think again. 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
1: From the National Newsroom of the Canadian Press, I'm Don Mitchell. Iran-U.S. negotiators are in the picturesque Swiss city of Lucerne this hour to build out an interim deal to end the war in Iran. It includes mediators from Qatar and Pakistan, with Tehran's nuclear program and an end to fighting in Lebanon as key sticking points. ABC News foreign correspondent Tom Sufi Burridge is in Switzerland.
2: Looming over everything right now is the fact that Iran Saturday announced that once again it was shutting the Strait of Hormuz. So even before these much more complicated negotiations begin on the future of Iran's nuclear program, that memorandum of understanding signed by President Trump less than 4 days ago appears to be at risk of falling apart.
1: The on-again, off-again conflict in Lebanon between Israel and Iran-backed Hezbollah militants continues to threaten to derail the deal. Residents across the Montreal area are enduring the remnants of flooding and power outages today from heavy rain that hit southern Quebec over the weekend. Environment Canada says some areas received between 100 and 150 millimeters of rain in just a few hours yesterday. Flights and ground operations at Montreal Trudeau International Airport were disrupted last night, though conditions appear to have returned to normal today. Southwest of the city, Saint-Costat declared a local state of emergency after flooding damaged homes and roads. A state of emergency has been declared in Los Angeles County this weekend due to biohazard concerns stemming from a still-burning warehouse fire.
3: The warehouse fire is turning into a biohazard risk because of the frozen meat and other perishables inside.
4: If you can imagine the food inside your refrigerator with no power, no refrigerant, starting to rot, and then opening up your refrigerator door, that's about where we are now.
3: Fire Chief Jamie Moore says once the fire's out,
4: we're going to be able to start pulling out all of that product, putting it onto trucks, being able to ship it out to the landfill.
3: Two shelters have opened in the area. Brian Clark, ABC News.
1: And finally, a survey of spending over the last fiscal year by Alberta's provincial politicians indicates taxpayers are footing the bill on everything from bison steak dinners to a pack of gum. York University government ethics professor Ian Steadman says while the expenses fall within the rules, it's up to each party to set expectations for their members, especially the governing UCP.
5: What makes Alberta a unique place is that you could probably paint around the edges of the rules a little bit, and unless someone in your own caucus is going to hold you accountable for it, the opposition doesn't have as much power in Alberta in a historically speaking way. You have majority governments constantly, so you really do need a culture inside the party to say what's acceptable, what's not.
1: The expenses are posted online and contain receipts for purchases politicians can make on the job. Multiple MLAs expense steak dinners with constituents while others build over $6,000 to cater events or get a hotel in Calgary during last year's stampede. This is the Canadian Press. In sports, we're into the fourth round of U.S. Open golf. Wyndham Clark holds a commanding six-shot lead at 7-under par after surviving a brutal windy Saturday at Shinnecock Hills. A massive logjam sits tied for second place at 1-under par, featuring Scottie Scheffler, Tom Kim, Sahith Theegala, and Sam Stevens. Listowel Ontario's Corey Connors is leading the Canadian contingent at 2-over, tied with four other golfers at 13th. In the World Cup, superstar Mo Salah and Egypt face off against New Zealand in Vancouver. It's the third match at BC Place, and there's a lot at stake for supporters of the All Whites and the Pharaohs. New Zealand, Egypt, Belgium, and Iran all sit with 1 point in Group G after a pair of draws. And in Major League Baseball, the Toronto Blue Jays will close out their three-game series with the Chicago Cubs at Wrigley Field today. The Cubs won Friday's opener 16-2. The Jays bouncing back with an 8-6 come-from-behind win yesterday. Toronto right-hander Dylan Cease on the mound for today's rubber match, with the Cubs countering with lefty Shota Imananga. From the Canadian Press, I'm Don Mitchell.
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9: This is the Sport Market, featuring the bulls and bears of sport business from coast to coast. 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
10: It's hard to believe that there can be even more going on after a week in which the NBA Finals wrapped up with the heritage brand New York Knickerbockers winning their first championship in 53 years since 1973, playing in their first NBA Finals since 1999. Carolina Hurricanes the next night capturing Lord Stanley's mug as NHL champions for the playoffs after a very decent regular season as well. Congratulations to Rob Brind'Amour, who now is in the books as a captain slash player winner of a Stanley Cup 20 years ago, and now as head coach of the Carolina Hurricanes. It'll be interesting to see the additional scrutiny that's placed on Tom Dundon as owner of the Hurricanes, given the severe cuts he's trying to bring to the business model of the Portland Trailblazers. He now owns the Trailblazers of the NBA as well. We've got the RBC Canadian Open last week, the U.S. Open, the third of four majors on the golf front this weekend, south of the border. But the big story is the biggest World Cup yet. 48 nations, 104 matches, three host countries, 16 host cities, and Canada angling for a berth in the round of 32. Barring anything wild and unforeseen, Canada is on its way to that round of 32. The question is, can they secure the victory in Group B? Can they secure another home match at BC Place? They'll do both by either drawing or defeating Switzerland on Wednesday in the third and final match from the group stage. And this has got to be bringing back amazing memories for a certain David Norman, who was part of the Canadian national team back in 1986, first year it qualified. That was slim pickings that year, but it was a team dominated by British Columbians. More than half of the team were players produced in British Columbia. And David, you probably have to look in your rearview mirror. Things were a lot different back in the days of the late great head coach Tony Waiters, those Vancouver Whitecaps, and the Canadian national men's team. Since then, this is the second World Cup that Canada's been at, and never before has Canada won points or garnered a match victory, but that all has happened in the last 8 days. Your take as a former member of the national men's team?
11: Well, I think, first of all, thanks for having me on, Tom. First of all, I think it's just pride and, you know, almost unbelievable from where our game has grown over this last 10 years. And looking forward, I don't want to look forward right now, but looking forward, some of our best players on this national team right now are our youngest players. So it looks like we've really got a rhythm now where we're developing young players. They're coming into national teams at under 15, under 17, under 20s, and then some of them moving right on to high-level professional teams, their club teams and great leagues in Europe. And then that just helps our team expand, and we're a legit team now that can compete with anyone.
10: What's your take as to how far this Canadian national men's team can go? Can it get beyond the round of 32 in your estimation?
11: Yeah, I mean, it really obviously depends on who you draw against. If Canada can come up with at least a draw against Switzerland, of course, then they're going to stay at BC Place. They don't have to travel. They're at their home stadium. We saw what the supporters were like in the first game at BC Place. So they'll have all of that on their side. But it really depends, obviously, on the opponent. Is it going to be a second or third place team that, you know, is highly ranked but didn't have a good run in this World Cup in their group stage? So I think it's a little bit difficult to say until we see who we're playing against. But I think this team can go out and play against anyone. I think they can really compete against top level teams now. Not saying they can beat everyone. I'm not saying they're going to win against France or an England, who have both been exceptional at this tournament. But I think they can compete and be in the game. So, you know, everybody's waiting for next Wednesday for that game to end and see who we actually play.
10: We're talking to David Norman, former member of the Canadian national men's team from Mexico 1986, former member of the Vancouver Whitecaps FC, and one of the real good guys in the business of soccer. The expanded format, a lot of people concerned it was just going to dilute, but it's really been anything but. This has been a surprisingly strong tournament so far in its first week in terms of quality of play. Yes, there's been Germany versus Curaçao, 7-1. We know that they happen in a smaller format. Has the expanded format performed even better than you thought going in?
11: Yes, for sure. And I think you look at that German game, you look at Canada winning such a large, large amount over Qatar. But when I first heard about it, and how many teams were coming? We had 24 in 1986, so it was even difficult to be able to qualify. But I have to tell you, Tom, I've watched 28 of the 32 games so far, and a lot of smaller nations, a lot of smaller countries, mid-table teams, I would call, that have been fantastic and really put out great performances. I would say so far, my favorite game was actually at BC Place, Australia against Turkey. They fought from minute 1 to minute 90, or maybe we have to say 96 minutes now, I'm not sure. And, would they, either one of those teams, have been here if the tournament wasn't expanded? And I think that Turkey is very unlucky. They're the first team that knows that they're going home with no wins yet. But both of their games were outstanding. I thought they played outstanding in both of their games. They got 3 goals scored against them and couldn't score a goal. But there's a team that probably wouldn't have been here if we did not expand it. So to answer your question, I didn't like it 3 months ago, 5 months ago, 2 years ago. But I've actually really grown into it.
10: Based on what you've seen so far, what will be the long-term impact on the game of soccer here in Canada and in British Columbia and in Greater Vancouver in particular of this hosting opportunity with 7 matches at BC Place, including potentially a couple more with the Canadian team?
11: Yeah, that would be even better, wouldn't it? I think as we've seen so far at BC Place, Vancouver and British Columbia, social media, the TV backdrop, pictures of the stadium, the Science Center. My wife and I went to the Science Center about a week before the tournament started. It was fantastic. And then you look at, social media, just hundreds of thousands of fans and visitors absolutely lauding Vancouver to the max that they can. And that's even without the third game being played yet. I think it's been a high success already with 4 games still to be played in Vancouver. But that always goes down, Tom, as you know much better than I do. The question is, does corporate Canada jump on board? Is Canada a soccer nation now, or is this just a quick blurb that goes away in a month and people forget about it and move on to their life and move on to other things? So for me, I'm a positive guy. I'm a positive supporter. I'm a positive former player. I think this is the time that soccer explodes, from player registration numbers to fan engagement, the youth level, provincial level, people watching our national team, and of course our 3 MLS teams. Hopefully 3 MLS teams still around for the future years. So it is a big question. And where does that bar get raised to? I think it's been raised quite high. Can it stay there, or can it stay close to there? And that's what we're going to see in the months after the World Cup.
10: And relating what you're saying about corporate Canada and corporate British Columbia, we've only got about 90 seconds, but I wanted to ask you something really important. As a former member of the Vancouver Whitecaps FC, as a big champion of soccer here in British Columbia, where do you think the Vancouver Whitecaps FC situation goes from here? to resolution that keeps the franchise here in Vancouver, or to the potential tragedy that would be a relocation out of the market?
11: Yeah, good word, tragedy. It would be a tragedy. I wish I could know more and say more, but it's just surreal to think that they'd be leaving Vancouver after seeing their attendance, how, you know, first of all, how long the club has been here. Then after seeing their attendance the past few years, the competitive levels, they're playing every tournament they play in, every cup they play in, the league they played in last year. They are a legit top team in the MLS. There's no doubt about that right now. So lots of discussions, lots of leveraging going on. Hopefully we know shortly, Tom, after this last game in the World Cup in Vancouver, or when the World Cup's over. They don't really have much time after that to move or to do something after that. Never been a better time to have a professional club in a top tier of our league in Canada and the U.S. And I'm very, very biased, obviously, but I see them staying here and things get sorted and organized.
10: You'd have to think that that can happen as a rabbit out of the hat, given how, let's say, unfathomable it would be to be a World Cup city without a heritage brand like the Vancouver Whitecaps, who've been here since the 1970s in one form or another. David, I really appreciate you taking time out of your schedule to be with us. Maybe we can do it again next week and get your perspectives as we approach the July 19th World Cup final. But thank you so much for doing this.
11: That'd be great, Tom. And again, thanks for having me on.
10: Hey, all the best. He is David Norman, former member of the 1986 national men's team that qualified for the World Cup in Mexico, and former member of the Vancouver Whitecaps FC. Next up, John Fester and I kick around the sport tourism side of the equation here for the Vancouver and British Columbia hosting of the FIFA World Cup. And we'll be joined by our panel, our buy and sell panel presented by Pastime Sports and Games. John Festinger, Aziz Rajwani, Nico Safalas, Zach Clark, and myself. All of that coming your way this hour, right here on the Sport Market.
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10: I'll tell you, always a good mood when you're a champion. Nick DeLaurier there using the opportunity to say, hey, he's back for two more years as a member of the Hurricanes. And why not? They are the creme de la creme in the National Hockey League after knocking on the door, getting to the Eastern Conference Final so many times without being able to convert it into what matters most, which is a Stanley Cup championship. It'll be interesting to see in a copycat league what aspects of the Carolina Hurricanes are brought forward, whether it's style of play, whether it's the emphasis on analytics and fresh new approaches to judging player capacity and player potential. And even just basically the approach to the regular season, where they didn't win the President's Trophy, but they were, for most of the season, a top three, top four team in the National Hockey League. Is that the key to, you know, not necessarily be a President's Trophy winner and expend that extra effort, but have a season that really sets the stage for the kind of 16-3 run that they had? 16 wins, just three losses, a dominant performance by the Carolina Hurricanes. And make no mistake, not to make excuses or not to suggest that the Hurricanes weren't full measure for the win, but the Montreal Canadiens went into that series with 14 games having been played. Eight had been played by the Carolina Hurricanes before that series began. We've got our buy and sell panel presented by Pastime Sports and Games just around the corner. But before we get there, just a little bit more on the sport tourism side of the FIFA World Cup opportunity here in Greater Vancouver and in British Columbia. It's interesting to note that Houston at 11.6% increase in hotel bookings this year. Dallas at 9.5%, according to CNBC, and San Francisco, Santa Clara, and the Bay Area at 8.8%. Those are the three host cities of the 16 who have seen the biggest increase year over year in hotel room bookings. Vancouver is at 3.2%, Toronto at 3.7%. But the real key is not bookings this year. It's bookings in the future. And the more that sport tourism and Destination Vancouver, Destination British Columbia, sport hosting Vancouver, the more that they have to work with, the better it'll be for years to come. And there are experts suggesting that the government could make back a lot, if not all, of the money it's invested in terms of sport tourism sales in the years to come. You look at the Action Sports Network setting up the fact that Vancouver is the number one of the host cities in terms of visitor experience, Toronto number two, Seattle number three. That is exactly the kind of stuff you want to work with in terms of booking more conventions, filling out the shoulder seasons. And if that happens, it'll be obviously a big part of the success of this event. I've said since the beginning, the most important thing is the Canadian team. They are such a wild card. They go deep here and bring together a nation. People aren't worried about the 750, 800 million, the $1 billion plus. And that is what, of course, all those who've invested heavily in the tournament are looking for. John Festinger, you and I were talking about the sport tourism side of things. It's not just a present day thing. In fact, the present day is much less important than the strategy coming out of hosting the event.
2: That's exactly the point. It is the going forward part. And I want to add two things that bring together kind of the last segment with David Norman and the segment before that, when you were talking about, you know, the effect of international events on local tourism in Canada, and we'll bring it to local tourism in Vancouver. Don't forget about our domestic teams. Don't forget, you know, when the Canucks are doing well, we get more people visiting. So in that lens, you know, you've been saying for some time that there's something in it for everybody if the Whitecaps stay. Something in it for the government, something in it for the Whitecaps. And you were right. This is one more sort of hopeful piece of the pie where there's real value. You know, I think I worry a little bit, because I'm an inveterate worrier, that this is, that the government is going to understand how important this is, because you can't miss it with the World Cup here. But they're also, in a way, the most at risk. If they don't get a deal done, you know, you can see the opposition advertising, you know, I can even imagine it, and I'm not an advertising guy. You know, the government, you know, the government lost the Whitecaps. What else are they going to lose for us? On the other hand, the point that you've been making for weeks is the Whitecaps have a lot to lose too, and that there's enormous...
10: And MLS has a lot to lose.
2: Enormous.
10: Well.
2: And MLS, I worry about MLS. It's a different worry. I worry about Trump's influence on MLS. I worry about the North-South stuff with MLS. But the Whitecaps have a lot to lose. And so I think that's really important. The worry that I do have, and you will know this, you'll recognize this immediately, I don't think they think about Vancouver and Memphis. Like, I don't think they really care, except when they do a nostalgia trip. So if the Whitecaps go to Vegas, I don't think they're going to think about us much. But right now, I think there's a lot to think about, and there's a lot to hope for, and there's a lot of potential. So let's hope that everybody does their job and makes this happen. I agree with David Norman that this is probably the best opportunity, because we could all see how much soccer means to Vancouver, to British Columbia, to Canada, and to future tourism, which is the other point here.
10: We're broadcasting live from the Kintec studio. 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
10: Our buy and sell panel is presented by Pastime Sports and Games, which is offering the third and final day of its one-for-one exchange. 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You can check things out at the flagship store in Langley, but this specific coin exchange is at the Burnaby Metrotown location. It began at 10 o'clock and it'll continue throughout the day until supplies last. But there's also other coin sets for you to check out if you're a collector of any age. 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Aziz Rajwani from the UBC Sauder School of Business, Langara College School of Management, John Festinger from the UBC Law School, Chandler Fogden Lyman, our junior sport business correspondent, Nico Cephalis, checking out the Cavs and the Cubs as much as the Bulls and the Bears, and in the producer's chair, the host of Prospect Central, Zach Clark. Going to start with John Festinger. John, are you buying that Canada is one of the last 16 teams standing at the 2026 FIFA World Cup?
2: I was just debating this yesterday. Yes, I am buying it. They're obviously going to be in 32. I think they're going to win their first game. I just think, and a lot depends on draws and other things, but I don't think they'll get past 16, but I certainly am hoping they will.
10: Aziz Rojwani from the UBC Saunders School of Business, Langara College School of Management.
3: Well, it's a tougher question than I thought. But obviously, group of 32, they definitely make, because all they have to do is get a tie against Switzerland. And I think that I'm going to say yes for a mental reason. I've been saying on the show for years and years and years, Yogi Berra got it totally right when he said the game is 90% physical and the other half is mental. People look at that and say, well, a guy doesn't know how to do math. No, a half is mental. And what is the case here for the Canadian men's national team? They had one of their brothers injured and they've reacted. And the first thing I would have done, I don't know whether FIFA allows it, is to put a little 8 on everyone's jersey, whether it's on the shoulder, the sleeve, just a little 8 that they know that they're not just playing ordinarily for themselves, for their country, which is enough, but now there's extra. You're playing for Ismail, and you've got to, that can motivate you to achieve things that you didn't before think were achievable. So I say yes. And you know, my sister, when I was very young, told me, if you can imagine it, you can achieve it. If you can

0: Depending on what happens, that you may stay to play the round of 16 as well. So dream big and stay. Don't go home. Stay home.
1: We'll hear from Nico Cephalos and Zach Clark just around the corner here as we continue buy and sell on the sport market presented by Pastime Sports and Games. 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We'll get into that with our panel just around the corner here on the Sport Market, where we're reading and debating the bulls and bears of sport business.
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10: You've had a drink and got behind the wheel. 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Or maybe you'll end someone's life and do prison time. 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
11: Drinking and driving is not a game. 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
12: Up next, he had his first 30-goal season. Scored a couple of big goals in the Stanley Cup.
13: Hey. I'm going to take this one.
12: Please do.
13: Mr. Spectacle!
1: Jordan Martinuk having himself a great time at the Carolina Hurricanes Stanley Cup victory parade, wanting to introduce Svechnikov, of course, one of the big performers during the regular season and during the playoffs as well. Zach Clark, those Hurricanes having a lot of fun.
14: Yeah, absolutely. It looks like a grand old time out there. Always one of the funniest things that now seems to be almost a tradition of announcing a signing halfway through the parade. It's happened a couple of years in a row now with Florida and Carolina. So the scenes out there are awesome. I'm happy.

0: for Carolina Hurricanes fans.
1: Let's continue our buy and sell panel presented by Pastime Sports and Games. Again, Burnaby Metrotown location is the site of the coin exchange. You bring a $5 Wilfrid Laurier bill, you'll get five gleaming new commemorative FIFA coins paying tribute to Vancouver and Toronto as host cities. That is all done through the Royal Canadian Mint in partnership with Partava Coins and Pastime Sports and Games. Zach Clark, will Canada, are you buying that Canada will be among the last 16 countries left standing, which means they need to tie or beat Switzerland and then win one more match to get to the round of 16? Are you buying that can happen?
0: I am going to buy that. I think that this is the best Canadian team we've ever seen. I think that they've played some excellent, excellent soccer as of late. The offensive side of the ball is certainly high enough to compete with almost anyone at this tournament. I do question whether they'll go any further than that, but I think the round of 16 would obviously be the biggest soccer accomplishment in this country's history, and I think that is kind of the ceiling for this team, but it's also an achievable ceiling.
1: So just one little sidebar, one little tweak. Biggest men's soccer accomplishment of all time, given the gold medal in Tokyo by Christine Sinclair.
0: Of course, pardon me, that's what I meant.
1: Team. So I completely get that. Our listeners are like hawks. We want to make sure we're serving them every single step of the way. And it leads to something we'll get into in just a couple of moments, different perspectives on what is the biggest of all time when it comes to big moments. Nico Cephalos, our junior sport business correspondent, are you buying that Canada has got the round of 16 in it?
2: Absolutely. When we look at this team here, the chemistry looks really good. And, you know, a lot of teams who've done well in the Euros, like Denmark and Greece in 2004, the chemistry is always there. And when I watch this Canada team, I see that chemistry. And deep down, round of 32, we're not going to play a really tough team. We're going to play a team like Korea or maybe Belgium. Those are some solid teams, but we're very beatable.
1: Aziz Rajwani.
3: As I said before, I think, you know, they're definitely, the 32 round to me is most definitely doable. It's not absolute yet because nothing's certain. That's why, that's the beauty of sports. You play the game before you just make all these predictions. But I think 16 is definitely doable.
1: So let's go into the next round and talk about what constitutes the biggest Vancouver sports event of all time. Are we there in the summer of 2026? Is it still second to Vancouver 2010 and the Golden Goal in particular? What has to happen for it to become the greatest and biggest Vancouver sports event of all time?
3: Well, I think if they get into the round of 16, if, that's not a guarantee. For example, obviously, if they tie Switzerland on Wednesday, they're into the round of 32, and that round of 32 will be played in Vancouver. But the round of 16 is if they go further, it still is not certain for sure. So if they get to that 16, I think you're getting up there with the Olympics. But the Olympics and the FIFA World Cup in Vancouver are a little very different. Pretty well all the events were in the Sea to Sky corridor, or most of the events were in Vancouver. Pretty all the events were in the Sea to Sky corridor. Here we only have seven games of all of the games that are played. Anything with, that starts with a quarterfinal is going to be in the United States, quarterfinal, semifinal, final. So, but I think you're going to get a lot more engagement. That was a winter. I know that at that time the schools were out, things of that sort. University was even out. But this is a summer sport starting next week. It gets even more hype or more joy from the younger group because I think they're out of school as of the end of this week. So it'll be great to see the kind of celebrations that we're having, and those celebrations that are broadcast domestically, nationally, bring a lot of attention to Vancouver. And you've got to say this, the TSN studio location and how it shows the beauty of Vancouver and how idyllic the city is, I think is a great exposure across this country.
1: Jack Poole Plaza, one of the places to be, Hastings, PNE for the Fan Festival, what North Vancouver is doing at the shipyards. You're starting to see a lot of things ramp up in a really big way. John Festinger, are you buying, or let me say, what are you buying has to happen for this to become the greatest Vancouver-based event of all time?
4: I thought that Pavel Bure's first game, where over 200,000 Vancouverites were live in the arena, was the apotheosis of sport in Vancouver.
1: Apotheosis. We've never had that word said live here on the sport market.
4: There's always a first time.
3: It was the peak.
4: I regret to say it can't happen. Aziz gave part of it. These are preliminary rounds. You're not getting the whole event. Like, we had all of the Winter Olympics.
1: Vancouver Whistler owned the 2010 Olympic Games.
4: We had the whole thing. But I want to add one other factor. Not everybody is a fan of every sport. What you get with the Olympics is a diversity of sports. You may hate downhill skiing, but you may love speed skating or ice dancing. And this is all soccer. It's the world's greatest sport. I believe that.
1: The world's biggest sport.
4: And the world's biggest sport. I think it's both. But not everybody's going to be a fan. So for those two reasons, I think the Olympics remains the biggest sporting event ever in British Columbia.
3: And you're getting both genders, too. That does make a difference in people's viewing and celebration as well.
4: Great.
3: The Olympics was men and women.
1: Also won the gold medal the day before Sidney Crosby was set up by Jerome McGinley. Zach Clark, in the producer's chair, are you buying that this has the beginnings of something that could be the biggest Vancouver sports event of all time?
0: If we're talking solely based on potential, I think that the potential is there, but it would require a miraculous run from the Canadian men's national team to be able to elevate it to that status. Apotheosis, what a word, but I think that it would require that to happen for the Canadian men's
1: that
0: national
1: might have been
0: team.
1: John saying apotheosis might be the single greatest moment in the history of the sport market.
0: You know? Well, there you go. We've gotten some history made here, but I don't think it will usurp the 2010 Olympics. I think you guys bring up a great point that was, you know, hockey history for both the men and women's, the entire thing being here. Certainly as a kid growing up, I have it as, you know, the kind of best sports memory ever in Vancouver. I think that, again, if Canada was to make it super far, even win the World Cup, you could get there. But I think if we're talking realistic outcomes, it won't quite match the Olympics in my mind.
1: Nico Cephalos, our junior sport business correspondent, what are you buying on this front?
2: You know, the Olympics, that's definitely up there as number one, but the FIFA World Cup, biggest sport. And overall, you could just see the cultures coming in with Australia and Turkey and all those good teams. When I look at the Olympics, I don't see as many fans coming in to support their team like Australians did, like Turkey did, and I think it's unbelievable.
1: I'll tell you, it's going to be an interesting debate to have over these next few days, over these next few months. I believe that it still has a way to go to match Vancouver 2010 in terms of importance. Let me just use the word importance, because when Sidney Crosby scored the golden goal in that gold medal match in overtime, it not only won a hockey tournament, but it essentially won the Olympics for Canada. And it transformed not just the city, not just the province, not just, but it transformed a country. Canada, in terms of high performance sport, has had a swagger ever since 2010. It transformed our sport culture. It's still a winter sport culture in my books, but it was reinforced by the tremendous success story that was Vancouver 2010. In terms of biggest television events, most exposure that Vancouver has ever had, we're already there, guys, and it's only going to grow. The domestic TV numbers aren't what drives the sport tourism equation here. 5.3 million was the average national audience for Canada against Qatar. 11.7 million unique Canadians watched that match. It's the global television. It's what Americans are watching south of the border. It's what Mexicans are watching two borders down. And that is projected to be, when you include rebroadcasts, which is all part of the FIFA television strategy, contracted with its official licensees around the world in more than 200 countries, you're talking about 175 million. There's a lot of things that FIFA says and does that I don't particularly believe they do in exactly the most professional and modest of ways. But one thing that they do have right, this is 100 Super Bowls and you've got 175 million people, I would argue that Thursday's match had more eyeballs on Vancouver than any other event in history. Does it mean it's the most important or the biggest? Not yet. Guys, any just follow-up thoughts on this round of the sport market?
3: You know, on the impact on tourism, I know that you mentioned bookings, but to me, bookings is not the measure to look at. Bookings, obviously, yes, but the revenues. These rooms are going at much higher rates than you would in a normal. So although you're renting out more rooms, you're also getting much higher revenue. And I think John Horgan, when he made the decision to ultimately go with this, was also, I think, I don't know this for a fact, was because of the impact, such a negative impact that COVID had on the hospitality industry. This was an opportunity for the hospitality industry to regain its quote-unquote mojo. I'm pretty sure there was some consideration to that. How much of that was that consideration, I don't know. But the room rates are obviously through the roof.
1: We're going to have a couple of extra rounds of buy and sell to close out the hour, including will the NBA have its ninth different NBA champion next year after now going 8 years with eight different champions? And when it comes to the Stanley Cup, will it be won yet again by a non-traditional hockey market in 2027? We'll get to those in quick fashion next, right here on the Sport Market, as we're rating and debating the bulls and bears of sport business. 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
1: 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And if you're looking for Canadian jerseys in any one of the three color motifs, get to any of the four Lower Mainland locations of Pastime Sports and Games. A lot are sold out, but Ken Richardson and his team did a terrific job with advance ordering. So if you're looking for those Canadian team jerseys, if you're looking for T-shirts, scarves, Panini stickers, and more, Pastime Sports and Games is the place to be. Bonus round number three of buy and sell. Will the NBA have a ninth different team winning the championship next year, the Larry O'Brien Trophy? Or will it be one of those who have won, the eight different teams that have won the last 8 years? Zach Clark in the producer's chair and also the host of Prospect Central.
0: Why not? Honestly, given the parity that we're seeing in the NBA, you've mentioned it, eight consecutive years of different champions. Why not add another one to that mix? I think especially given the fact that there are several teams who have not won in the last 8 years that are incredibly competitive.
1: The Dallas Mavericks might be part of that. I don't think they're part of these last 8 years, if I'm not mistaken. So we'd have to make sure it was obviously not a repeat performance. But I do think the Mavericks would be... the San Antonio Spurs.
0: You're definitely right about the Spurs. Yeah, they have not won.
1: So there you go. You can have Wemby winning, and that would be nine.
0: Exactly. And to be fair, the Mavericks also, although it seems a little less likely, but hey, if you're a big Cooper Flagg guy. Anyways, I think that it's perfectly realistic. It's maybe the biggest sports league in the North American continent right now that it has the most parity, has the biggest chance of yet another new team being the champion.
1: You know, I'll tell you, NFL has built its business on parity. NBA was being viewed as all about super teams. Only one team can win. That is not what the last decade has been. Nico Cephalos in the junior sport business correspondent hot seat.
2: With the new salary cap rules, it makes it really difficult for teams to keep their core together. And when I've looked at the past years, it just seems like there's always a new team that just... always better. And you look at the Spurs, personally, I think next year they're probably going to get it done. OKC is always in there too. So for me, definitely a new champion.
1: Well, I'll tell you, you go into the season with, three, four, five, maybe six teams that have the potential to win, which is good stuff for the business of the NBA. Guys, we've just got a few seconds. Aziz Rajwani, John Fessinger.
3: I think it's going to be a new team. It's going to be the OKCC, Oklahoma City, Canada. Gate, she'll just, Alexander, obviously, in my opinion, is there. I mean, he didn't get to play with his Scottie Pippen. Michael Jordan, without Scottie Pippen, Jalen Williams wasn't there. And I think if Jalen Williams is healthy and hasn't suffered any, his game is still at that same level, I think OKC is going to win next year. So I say no, it won't be. But it's been a big streak. The only team that's repeated is the Golden State Warriors in the last about 13 years.
1: John Fessinger, what are you buying?
4: Ordinarily, I would say it would be a repeat winner, but for Wemby, I think it will be a new winner because of San Antonio.
1: We've got literally 20 seconds, one-word answers from the panel. Non-traditional hockey market wins the Stanley Cup again next year. Zach Clark?
0: Yes.
1: Nico Savalas?
2: 100%.
3: I'm going to say no.
4: Montreal Canadiens win, so traditional market.
1: There we go. You can, if you enjoy Rating and Debating the Bulls and Bears of Sport Business as much as we do, follow us on X at the Sport Market. That's THE Sport Market. It's been a wild and wacky hour. We've covered a lot of ground. We'll close things out with a lighter side take on the business of sport.
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14: World Cup, first win in history for Canada's men's team. Dude, where's my Qatar? Killer whale, 6, minnow, nothing. All it was missing was a Louis Passaglia extra point. But Canada didn't wear rouge. Like Will Smith, Tommy Lee Jones, and Johnny Cash, they were the men in black. Mexico won the Los Angeles Derby 1-0, Koreatown versus East LA. What a great World Cup so far. I'm watching the India-Tibet match right now. Thrilling. It's 3-3 heading into the second half meditation break. Brazil is always among the favorites going into any World Cup. Brazil is a country name made up of combining two words, bra and zil. Zil is a Portuguese word meaning, based on what I've seen from their fan base, push-up. And that's just the dudes.
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1: From the National Newsroom of the Canadian Press, I'm Naira Ahmed. Today marks the 30th National Indigenous Peoples Day. Events are being held across the country to honor the culture, histories, and contributions of First Nations, Inuit, and Métis people. The day coincides with the summer solstice, which is the longest day of the year and holds a deep cultural significance for many Indigenous groups. It's the culmination of Indigenous Peoples Month, which is observed every June. Over to Montreal now, where flooding around the West Island on the South Shore caused road closures and power outages following heavy rain that swept through southern Quebec over the weekend.
2: Environment Canada says some areas received between 100 and 150 millimeters of rain in just a few hours yesterday. Firefighters were called to flooded streets and homes in Montreal's West Island, while Montreal police closed several roads in the area. Hydro-Québec says about 7,500 customers were still without electricity as of Sunday morning, most of them in the city. Flights and ground operations at Montreal Trudeau International Airport were also disrupted last night. Southwest of the city, Saco-Stade declared a local state of emergency after flooding damaged homes and roads. Don Mitchell, The Canadian Press.
1: Now to BC, where a wildfire is still burning out of control near the village of Lytton. The Saw Creek blaze comes almost 5 years after a major blaze destroyed much of the community. Emergency officials have triggered dozens of evacuation orders and watches in the area, affecting more than 230 properties. Ottawa is expected to declare its preferred bidder in a short race to replace Canada's aging fleet of submarines.
3: The race will come to a draw soon as the next NATO summit is right around the corner in July, and Ottawa is looking to supply the Royal Canadian Navy with up to 12 new submarines. It's a large order, expected to be worth tens of billions of dollars, drawing in the attention of South Korea's Hanwha Oceans and Germany's TKMS. The two firms have battled hard since they were selected as the two qualified bidders last August. Ottawa is looking to replace the rapidly aging Victoria-class submarines within the next decade. John Kennedy, The Canadian Press.
1: And in Europe now, a heat wave is affecting parts of the continent.
4: There's a heat wave in parts of Europe. In Madrid Sunday, a digital thermometer showed 43 degrees Celsius. That's more than 109 degrees Fahrenheit. In an outdoor cafe, a cooling mist system. Sansoles Calvo says she's staying in the shade, drinking water and wetting her hair constantly. Some people are saying it's too hot for Europe, unless you're a travel agent.
5: Madrid today is very, very hot. It's almost 40 degrees, but it's beautiful. So just come to Madrid and it doesn't matter about the hot weather.
4: France has put emergency services and military forces on wildfire alert. In Rome, tourists are taking advantage of the city's fountains. Britain's weather office has issued an extreme heat warning for much of southern England and parts of Wales for Monday and Tuesday. I'm Donna Warder.
1: This is the Canadian Press. In sports, there are four games in group stage action at the FIFA World Cup today. Spain and Saudi Arabia get things started in Group H in Atlanta. Belgium later will take on Iran, followed by Uruguay playing Cape Verde. And then New England is facing Egypt in Vancouver in the late game. The Toronto Blue Jays play the finale of their three-game series against the Cubs in Chicago this afternoon. Toronto scored 8 unanswered runs to take yesterday's game 8-5, following a 16-2 defeat on Friday. Two games are scheduled in the Northern Super League today. The league-leading Ottawa Rapid hosts AFC Toronto. Ottawa has won 4 of its last 5 games, while Toronto has just 1 win in its previous 5 outings. The last-place Calgary Wild welcome second-place Montreal Roses later in the afternoon. Although the Toronto Tempo are off until tomorrow when they head to Atlanta to face the Dream. From the Canadian Press, I'm Naira Ahmed.
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10: What a week it's been. What a way to usher in summer, which of course officially gets started on Sunday, tomorrow. This is the first weekend of the summer, and it could be a summer defined by some pretty special stuff here in Vancouver and in British Columbia. What with the FIFA 2026 World Cup in full gear, two matches having been played at BC Place, five more to go. Toronto has had two matches. It's got four more to go for a total of six. 13 matches in Canada by those two host cities. And we've seen a 1-1 draw and a terrific second half performance by Canada against Bosnia-Herzegovina to earn the first point, World Cup point in Canadian history. Now, at BC Place on Thursday, we saw Canada 6, Qatar 0, a 6-0 rout. That was the first win ever for a country that was there in Mexico in 1986 and in Qatar in 2022, now poised to advance to the round of 32. The only question is, can they win Group B and advance to the round of 32 at home at BC Place in Vancouver? And if that happens, it will happen with either a tie or a win against Switzerland on Wednesday, it will set the stage for that wild card effect of the national team. And I've been saying for weeks that, yes, listen, it's a mega event. There's going to be criticisms. What is an Olympics or a World Cup without construction delays, budget overruns, any kind of negativity, environmental concerns? It's just part of the territory. But so much of that goes away with the first striking of the ball, and that happened a week ago. From a Canadian point of view, it'll transform into a real positive, potentially transformative experience if the Canadian team can get to not only the round of 32, but to the round of 16. We can't imagine the impact that'll have and the inclusive impact that'll have given soccer's multiculturalism, given soccer's globalism, so to speak. So a lot still to happen. And it would be a pretty historic summer indeed if any of those things happen. I'll tell you, the expanded 48-nation format has so far over-delivered. Yes, there's matches like today's thrashing of Sweden by the Netherlands, 5-1, Canada's 6-0 victory over Qatar, the 7-1 German victory over Curaçao. There's the odd route, but for the most part, this has been very engaging, very entertaining soccer. A terrific product has been put on the field. And so if I'm FIFA, I'm looking at this saying the 48-nation draw has already gotten off to a good start and already is a success. But you've got, of course, now an extra round of knockouts. Never before has there been sort of a so-called round of 32. And that will be where all eyes are focused. So far, Vancouver getting benefit from a lot of positive feedback, positive experiences in terms of just how beautiful the city is. The Action Network saying that it is the best of the 16 World Cup host cities in terms of visitor experience. And I'll tell you, that kind of PR, that kind of testimonial will help set the stage for the next decade of sport tourism promotion by Destination BC, Destination Vancouver, Sport Hosting Vancouver, and even by the team at BC Pavilion Corp and BC Place as well. We've got a lot of ground to cover, including our weekend extra with Sun Sports, a check-in on the headlines in this morning's edition of the Vancouver Sun. We're going to get to Joey Kenward of Canucks Connected to get his take on his World Cup experience, a very emotional World Cup experience for him Thursday at BC Place. And also, we're going to get to the Sport Market Pitch, our sport business proposal of the week presented by Chambers Plan Employee Benefits. But let's start with the headlines in this morning's edition of Sun Sports.
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10: Aziz Rajwani, John Festinger, reviewing the headlines in Sun Sports, focused on Aziz Rajwani, who'll be pinch hitting for John here on our special edition of the Sport Market. 1 week before the NHL draft takes center stage here at Sportsnet Radio, the NBA draft on Tuesday, the NHL draft Friday and Saturday. We'll be with you on Sportsnet 650 first of the morning, and then split shifting till 2 o'clock, 4 o'clock p.m. in the afternoon on that Saturday. And we'll have advanced another week forward in the FIFA World Cup. Aziz Rajwani joins us from the UBC Sada School of Business, Langara College School of Management. And I got to tell you, the upside of the Canadian win against Qatar is self-evident, but the downside is certainly there. And you can't separate the high of the historic win from the low of the very unfortunate injury to Ismail Kone. I believe, and as I mentioned in the Bulls and Bears in the pages of the Vancouver Sun and online at vancouversun.com, that Ismail Kone of St. Laurent, Quebec, could still wind up becoming a most important contributor to this Canadian team. And you've got to believe that Jesse Marsh and the sports psychology team and the other support, athlete services support, are, you know, trying to get the most out of the team for them to have, not as if they need another reason to perform at the top of their game, but have another reason to do so, to be inspired to do so, to dedicate this to Ismail Kone.
0: Well, I mean, you look at what happened. Nathan Silva comes in, takes the free kick, and there's a goal. And what does he do right after? He goes back to the sideline, grabs his brother's quote-unquote number eight jersey and holds it up for all the fans to see that, as I've said before, if they need anything to motivate them even further, it's the fact that now not only are they playing for their country, which in and of itself is enough motivation, but they're also playing for one of their brothers who's fallen. And, you know, this is a part of sports. This happens in sports all the time. Tavares goes up to the Olympics, gets injured. This and that happens. It's a constant that you might get injured. Even when they were winning by such a margin, in my personal thought, and I don't go on social media, hey, take some of those players out. You're at four goals. That's all you need. Take some of those players out and protect them. Put other people in. And just, even if it's only 4-0, just stay
10: and
0: with
10: them. And you wound up doing some of
0: but
10: you could have done
0: more. I know, but right away, that's the first thought that's going through me. So it's a huge loss. It's a huge win. But it's an opportunity to get some extra motivation and to play for one of your players. And I think that is something that takes them over the hurdle.
10: It's a terrific story by J.J. Adams on the section page of Sun Sports and online at vancouversun.com. Of course, Canada's huge win coming with a big loss. Patrick Johnson, also on the section page of the sports section and online at vancouversun.com, going deep and behind the scenes on the Jonathan David World Cup hat-trick, the first by a host player since 1966, a 60-year span there. And I'll tell you, there was criticism of Jonathan David, but boy, did he answer that in a big way with not one, not two, but three goals, Aziz.
0: And once again, that's mental. Builds your confidence. I mean, after you didn't play that well in the game against Bosnia, and when he didn't play that well, rather, in the game against Bosnia, you kind of feel down. So this was perfect for him to get that initial strike right away. You could sense that, you know, that's transformed him, and he kept coming, and the opportunities were there because they were up obviously one man, and then they were up two men. And I've been at a two man disadvantage with the Vancouver Whitecaps against LAFC in last year's MLS playoffs, and it was amazing goaltending that allowed Vancouver to win that game. But that was a memory that was flowing through my mind as I was watching the game with when Qatar only had nine men.
10: Robert Tchaikovsky deals with the Mike Babcock issue, one of the real tongue waggers in the business of NHL hockey. We've also got Rob Longley talking about the break that the Canadian national men's team is taking after its breakthrough World Cup victory. A disappointing Friday night for the BC Lions in Hamilton. They're, you know, obviously going to hope to turn to Touchdown Kelowna to help turn things around with home games on the road, so to speak, in Kelowna against both the Edmonton Elks and the Calgary Stampeders. All kinds of other real good stuff. Herb Zurkowski talking about the Montreal Alouettes, a pretty inspirational storyline that's must read in the pages of Sun Sports. A lot of headlines. If you haven't already done so, pick up your copy of the Vancouver Sun, the hard copy of the newspaper, or get online at vancouversun.com. Now it's time to throw you this pitch.
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10: This week's Sport Business Proposal is about use of television ratings. And it is a memo to people in the business, to journalists, PR communicators. Is the pitch being to be consistent about how you describe your television ratings? And the gold standard is always average viewership. That's what always should come first. So for the Canadian game against Qatar, for example, on Thursday at BC Place, the average national audience, which is the real key go-to, was 5.3 million. Now, some on the promotional side of things, on the corporate side of things, went first to the aggregate of 11.7 million. That was the unique number. That's the cumulative number of people who watch at least a minute of the game. Make sure that you're not confusing fans who are consuming the information. And the best way to do that is to be consistent. And if you need to, use all three major platforms, the average national audience, the aggregate national audience, and the peak audience. Peak audience tells you about the most important events and things that happen during a game, including big comebacks, tremendous plays like OG Anunoby's incredible and extraordinary basket to turn a almost certain loss by the Knicks into a win. That is this week's edition of our Sport Business Proposal, is to be consistent and make sure that you're explaining, whether you're FIFA, whether you're a National Hockey League, whether you're a television network, that you're explaining this is the average number, this is the cumulative aggregate number, and this is the peak number. I'll tell you, that's important for sport business geeks like myself, but also for a lot of others who love the business of sport and who love sport and business and the intertwined connection on the business of sport. That is this week's Sport Market Pitch.
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10: Joey Kenward, the host of Canucks Connected, next, talking Canadian national men's team and what it felt like for him to be at BC Place on Thursday for Canada 6, Qatar 0.
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16: Liam Ladds will collect. Dennis, oh, nice job to hold that onside. For Malhotra, front, he scores! It's his first in the Ontario Hockey League.
10: That was the first in the OHL for Caleb Malhotra. Will his name be called Friday in the NHL draft? That goes Friday and Saturday here on Sportsnet Radio and on Sportsnet from coast to coast to coast, with Manny Malhotra's son, Caleb Malhotra, being one of the most popular, at least predictions, as to where the Canucks go as part of this rebuild and how they stock their next generation of players. Joey Kenward, of course, knows how big a deal it is for the Canucks in rebuild and how much it means for Canucks fans to see where the new leadership, the new hockey operations department takes the team, beginning with the draft. But it's also in a week in which Canada will play Switzerland with the opportunity to clinch victory in Group B, which would keep Canada in Vancouver at BC Place for the round of 32. And we'll start with the match that got them there, 6-0 victory over Qatar last Thursday at BC Place. Joey Kenward was there. And Joey, we've talked about this, such a special experience, and especially you, given your career arc, given that you've been a both hockey and soccer guy your entire career, it must have been almost surreal for you to be there at BC Place, and you had to pinch yourself to say that, you know, remind yourself that you're at a World Cup game.
17: Yeah, and it, even, you know, a few days after it's happened, it's still tough to put into words what that day was like, both inside and outside of BC Place. Like, the doors and ticket locations, they opened 3 hours before kickoff. So the game was at 3 o'clock local time. I made sure I was through the gates at about 12:15, not because I wanted to beat the rush, just because I wanted to get a feel for everything that comes with being at a World Cup match, because that was something I had never experienced before and quite honestly thought I would never get the opportunity to do in my lifetime, in my home province, in the city that I call home. And it was just a fantastic, fantastic day. And from the moment you walk into the stadium, and then as you get closer to kickoff, the seats start to fill up, and then the teams walk out, and then the national anthems get played. And then when that opening whistle goes, that's when the script really starts to get written that nobody could anticipate. And I don't think anybody going into that match, whether as a fan, a broadcaster, or the players on the pitch, I don't think anybody was expecting the game to play itself out the way it did. Had a little bit of everything, a lot of goal scoring, a lot of discipline, you know, a lot of highs, a really unfortunate low, and then after that really unfortunate moment that occurred when Ismail Kone wound up breaking his leg, that after a hush really came across the crowd and everybody was feeling low, that when the game resumed and Canada scored a couple of more goals and doing it in very dramatic fashion, that it just ramped the energy back up. And then when Jonathan David capped off the 6-goal victory with a hat trick performance, you know, that just had everybody feeling good when the final whistle was blown. So really, and I know I said it's tough to put into words, and I did just say a lot of words there. It's still just, when I look back on it, a day that I'll never forget. I really won't. It was such a pleasure to be in person for it. And I know for soccer fans in this city, this province, and this country, it goes down as probably the biggest soccer moment in our nation's history, especially for the men's program, which is now in a position they really, really feel confident in.
10: Canada and British Columbia and Vancouver has hosted big events like the British Empire Games back in 1954, Expo 86 in 1986, the Vancouver 2010 Olympics, the FIFA Women's World Cup in 2015 here on BC soil, and of course with a lot of BC, with several BC players winning the gold medal at the Tokyo Olympics in women's soccer. Certainly, we all know how important and transformative Vancouver 2010 was as in making Vancouver a host Olympic city. But does this World Cup have the opportunity to become the biggest Vancouver-based sports event, or at least partially based in Vancouver sports event in history?
17: Absolutely, and probably will be with a bullet. And that's not to take a thing away from any of those unbelievable sports moments that our city and province have hosted in the past. You and I were fortunate to be feet on the ground as members of the general public, but also as the media during the 2010 Winter Olympics. And that was unbelievable. But we never at that event or any other event in our city's history have had the, what I call it, Canadiana feel for a fan base going into a game like we did this past week in the match that Canada played host to against Qatar. And that was the lead up to the first ever win that Canada's ever had, not only on home soil in the World Cup, but at the World Cup tournament itself. I can only imagine what the crowd is going to be like now, anticipating the team having an opportunity to play a very good opponent, not to take a thing away from Qatar, but they're not in the class that Switzerland's in. So this is now a big step up in class and a big step up in the moment, trying to solidify a spot into the next round of the World Cup. And if the weather's good and it's midday and not a cloud in the sky and they're expecting temperatures to be outstanding in the Lower Mainland, if you've seen all the videos, you've seen the photos, if the crowd was like it was last week for a match against Qatar, it's going to be a lot bigger and a lot more emotional, I think, when the parade to BC Place gets underway in preparation for a noon kickoff next Wednesday, our time.
10: I've said it for weeks now that the single biggest wild card is the Canadian men's national team. If they're able to do what we're talking about right now, get to that round of 32, which is almost certain at this stage, win Group B, host at Vancouver, that round of 32 match, and get to a round of 16, that's where the story still has to be written. And that's where the opportunity is, because the deeper the Canadian team goes, the deeper and broader the legacy of this hosting opportunity.
17: Absolutely. And you know what? And the same goes, what I'm really pleased with through the first two matches for each of the host cities, they've all collected points. USA's looks really good in their group already, Tom. Convincingly, two victories in two matches. Mexico's done their part down in that country to take advantage and be the first team in the tournament to officially progress on to the second round. But Canada, you're right. If they can get at least a point against the Swiss, and I don't want to look too far ahead. I really don't, because there's so much that can happen in 90 minutes of a World Cup match. But let's say they do, and barring an absolute travesty elsewhere around the group, that Canada moves on to the next round, that just ticks off so many boxes for the sport and the men's program moving forward. And then the trickle-down effect, as you mentioned, after that, the popularity in the sport, the viewing audience, not only locally but nationwide, it's just going to elevate that team and that sport to another level that it's never been at before in our nation's history. So a long way to go. Let's just get through that match against Switzerland, and whatever happens, happens. But then look ahead to see what is a place that Canada's never been before at this tournament, and that would be playing in a knockout stage match on the biggest stage in the world.
10: We've only got about 90 seconds, Joey, but I wanted to ask you about the other big ticket item coming up this week. You've got the NBA draft on Tuesday, and for Vancouver Canucks fans and British Columbians, nothing bigger than the NHL draft Friday and Saturday. Your take as to what we will likely hear from the Canucks in terms of whether it's Caleb Malhotra or going in a different direction, but certainly either way, this is helping to build the future Vancouver Canucks in a big way.
17: There's no doubt about it, and it's been a long time since the club has picked this high in the NHL draft. And let's be honest, when we're talking about a sports week of anticipation in this market, when we're talking about not only the NHL draft and who the Canucks are going to choose at number three or whatever moves the team may make to maybe collect more picks or bring in other players through transactions, you throw that in with a Canada match at BC Place. Like, has there been more anticipation in the Vancouver sports market in one single week than maybe Game 7 of 2011 when the Canucks were going after a Stanley Cup final? I don't think so. So when you're thinking about that, this is just a fantastic week ahead for sports fans. No matter whether you're a fan of hockey or soccer, this is big, big business, especially for the Vancouver Canucks. And who are they going to take and who are they going to call out? I've got no idea. Because you know what, Tom? It's a high, high octane group of players that are available to go spots 1, 2, and 3. And there's no real consensus number one overall pick. There really isn't. So whoever the Canucks take, and maybe more importantly, whoever the players get selected before Vancouver picks, it really won't surprise me. Make no mistake about it. The Canucks are going to get a fantastic prospect for their future plans. And if you're a Canucks fan, that's all you should be hoping for, whoever gets called out on Friday night, third overall.
10: It'll certainly be a big week ahead for Sportsnet 650, Vancouver, Sportsnet Radio, for shows like Zach Clark's Prospect Central. This is like one of the most fun weeks of the year to be a hockey fan, and certainly we'll be able to compare notes next Saturday at this time. Joey, thank you so much for everything. Thanks for sharing the World Cup experience that you had on Thursday. Hopefully lots more still to come.
17: Oh, and there's lots more goals to come. I'll tell you what, think about this. We're just over a week into the tournament. And more, sure, there's more games, and I know you've talked about that, there's more teams. We've already had over 100 goals scored combined in the World Cup. Let's hope for a few more, and Canada's helped their cause with that total. Let's see if a few more in the Canada offering coming up next week.

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5: Yes! Yes!
6: Let it go, Jarv.
5: That's right.
7: Proud of you, kid.
5: Thank you.
7: Way to battle.
8: Thank you.
5: Way to,
6: thank you.
5: Way to go,
6: thank
5: Warrior.
6: You.
5: I knew we had a Warrior.
6: Okay,
5: let's go! Come on!
6: Awesome.
5: We did that, hey,
6: awesome.
5: We did that!
6: Yeah,
5: we did that!
6: You did it!
5: Let's go!
6: That's it!
9: Long time, baby.
5: I love you,
9: baby.
5: I love you, you know that.
9: Thank you so much.
5: You know it.
7: Unbelievable, kid.
6: Thank you, Roddy. Thanks
9: couldn't
6: for believing in me.
9: You. No, you
7: did it, you did it.
6: I appreciate it.
5: Couldn't be prouder of you.
6: Thank
5: couldn't
6: you.
5: Be prouder.
6: Awesome.
5: You just like
0: Bob Brindamore and the Carolina Hurricanes mic'd up for the very emotional celebration moments after the Stanley Cup was won. And of course, Rob Brindamore doing so 20 years ago as captain of the Carolina Hurricanes, now doing so as head coach of the Carolina Hurricanes. Big shout out and congratulations to Logan Stankoven of Kamloops, one of the real stars of the NHL playoffs this year for the Carolina Hurricanes. Of course, he was traded from the Dallas Stars to the Carolina Hurricanes and certainly came up in a big way indeed. Best of luck, of course, to the whole Kamloops community when Stankoven is able to take the cup into Kamloops to celebrate at some point later this summer. We always celebrate having Steve Ewan of the province and theprovince.com here on the Sport Market so we can go around the horn with him. We'll probably be very focused on all things soccer, and I'll start with that, Steve. Your take on the way the city is responding and the province is responding to the Canadian national men's team and the FIFA World Cup hosted at BC Place. History made earlier this week, 6-0 victory by Canada over Qatar, its first ever match victory in World Cup competition. How far can this go in your eyes?
10: I just think they're a team that's got some, has everyone behind it. You get the sense they enjoy playing together. You get the sense that there's a chemistry and a culture there. And I think we've seen in all sorts of sports that those are powerful things. And I think being in Canada and having that fan base cheering them on has to be a bonus. So you do think that maybe this is a team that's got a little bit of a run in it, at least. I think to ask them, to expect them to go super deep might be, that's a big ask, but I do think they're going to obviously put on a show, and they're going to be a handful to knock out of this tournament.
0: Don't at all want to settle for second best and know how important goal setting is. But to me, a round of 16 would be absolutely epic and historic for Canada.
10: Yes. Oh, completely plausible. Yeah, I think that is a very violent

0: viable spot for them, and you wonder what that would do for the game in this country. You wonder what you want. We could stop right now, and you could wonder what how much better the game in this country is going to be because of what's happened so far. So I think to get to the round of 16, I think would do wonders for hopefully both the men's and women's game.
1: I've been saying for weeks that the Canadian national men's team is the single biggest wild card about this hosting opportunity here in British Columbia. Obviously, a lot has been invested. Canada will invest north of $1 billion in this opportunity for Vancouver and for Toronto. But the deep performance of the Canadian national men's team will go such a long way to making this an event, quite frankly, that was worth the investment, not just from a sport tourism point of view, but from a Canadian unity point of view, a bringing together a point of view. And I wanted to ask you if that could also apply to the Vancouver Whitecaps FC, if they continue to show that success here and continue to cultivate the Vancouver market as a World Cup city, you'd have to think that it might help take any kind of rescue plan over the goal line here for Major League Soccer and for Greg Kerfoot, his ownership group, and for the Vancouver Whitecaps long term.
0: I think there's steps there. I think you have to show that the fan base is invested, which we've seen, and sponsors would have to realize that supporting the Whitecaps makes them money. I think it's that simple. I think that's where we're at. I don't think it's about getting more people into the building, but I do think it's about getting more sponsors involved and getting a title sponsor for BC Place and getting more people advertising about the Whitecaps and getting more people excited about White and Mueller and all these different guys, Berhalter. So I think people excited about soccer, it would be good for business for companies. I think that's where this thing has to go.
1: Where do you stand on the biggest sports event of all time question for Vancouver? Can you get there? Are we there already? No. What's your thought?
0: No, I think it was a great moment, and I think it's a moment we're all going to remember, and I think it was a great unity moment. I think all those things are true. I have a hard time looking past 2010. I have a hard time looking past the Miracle Mile. I think this was a prelim game against a smaller country. I think it's great, and I think it's a big, big event. But greatest event of all time in Vancouver, I think, overlooks some of the things that have happened here before.
1: Including, and I know it wasn't Canadians getting past the quarterfinals, but the 2015 FIFA Women's World Cup as well.
0: Yes.
1: We can't forget that. In my Bulls and Bears column in the pages of the Vancouver Sun and online at vancouversun.com, I basically say what you're saying, that it might be the biggest event from a television point of view that we've seen in terms of global reach, 175 yes. million or more eyeballs, pairs of eyeballs on Vancouver and BC Place. But in terms of importance, we have to remind ourselves that the Olympics were multi-sport, both genders, very inclusive, and certainly not only won a hockey tournament for Canada, but essentially won the Olympics for Canada. That's going to be a hard one to displace in terms of, open quotes, importance, close quotes, won't it?
0: I'm 100% on board with you. I think there's some recency bias here that, you know, people are excited. And again, I think it was amazing. And I think to see everyone so excited, particularly in this era where the first five or six stories on, you know, the nightly news are kind of bad news, right? I think to see people happy and see people together, I think is great. But let's not forget some of the things that have happened here before.
1: We're talking to Steve Ewan for another couple of minutes here on the Sport Market. Steve, Vancouver Canucks go into their first draft under the new leadership of Henrik and Daniel Sedin, Ryan Johnson, and the three assistant general managers, head coach Manny Malhotra. Could possibly see his son Caleb Malhotra announced by the Canucks on Friday. Your take as to what we should be looking for?
0: I wonder if San Jose is going to trade out of the number two spot And does that create, does that lead to someone taking Stenberg? Does it lead to someone taking a defenseman? I'm not 100% sold on it's going to be Caleb at the three. I it wouldn't surprise me if they took Stenberg at the three. I know that there's this idea that you need to draft for need, and center's a big need. They struggled last year. They've got needs all over the ice. So I wouldn't mind seeing them take a Verhoeff or a Reed or you know, a Carroll's. Like, I think another defenseman would do them well. So I think they're going to end up with a very good player. They're going to end up with a player that's going to be a big part of their future. I just don't know if it's Caleb.
1: Obviously, to each their own, and each hockey operations department will have its view. But to me, when it comes to the drafting, you can't go wrong with best player available, no matter what your needs are, because your asset either way is going to be more. Hey, the BC Lions need some more assets. They need to get this injury bug under control. How surprised are you that they're 0-2 at this stage of the season with Touchdown Kelowna coming up the next two weekends?
0: Surprised, disappointed. They haven't played very well, and they've been picked apart by two veteran quarterbacks. And they've had trouble moving the ball. They've had trouble, and I think special teams has been okay, but both offense and defense have had their moments where they've struggled. So they've got some work to do. Big ask when you're missing four of your best pass catchers. So it'll be interesting to see what they do as far as the roster, both in terms of getting defensive backs and getting receivers.
1: We've talked Whitecaps, we've talked Lions, we've talked Vancouver Canucks, Vancouver Canadians, of course, loving the summer months here of high A-League baseball. Their parent club still looking to get some consistency. But to close us out, Steve, the Vancouver Golden Eyes certainly have more talent and depth now than they did even at the beginning of the week.
0: To get Caroline Harvey, who's maybe the best player in the world right now. I think you see various surveys and various polls, and she was the MVP of the Olympics. And to have her, you know, join a team that's got Sophie Jakes and Sarah Nurse and Emerson Mashmeyer, this is a team that is dramatically better than it was 10 days ago. So I think there's reason to be excited. I think Harvey, you've seen Bobby Orr comparisons, which again, I'm not a fan of going over the top like that, but it does tell you of what she's capable of and the kind of player she can be. And I think it's exciting times for women's hockey. I'm a little bit, I think expanding to four teams was too much. I don't know if there's a talent there. But the other side of it is people are excited about the sport and the league, and it's going to do, you know, get some more eyeballs on the sport. So I think it's a big year coming up for the Vancouver Golden Knights. They have to be a playoff team. I with that roster and looking at the other rosters, I can't see them not being a playoff team.
1: Steve, really appreciate, as always, having you on.
0: You're a playoff guy, Tom, as always.
1: Hey, listen, thank you. Hey, enjoy the World Cup weekend. We'll compare notes again next Saturday.
0: Okay, we'll talk soon.
1: He is Steve Ewan of The Province and theprovince.com. A quick closing bell commentary next, right here on The Sport Market.
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6: Marcus Nordmark is so skilled. I mean, this is a guy that, you know, has top 15 talent in this class. There are some concerns elsewhere, but in terms of like what he can provide, he is a very good offensive skill player.
7: That was Anthony Donati talking about Marcus Nordmark, a potential draft pick for the Vancouver Canucks to consider at 24th overall, son of former Canuck Robert Nordmark, part of those late 70s, early 80s Canucks teams. Just want to touch on this NHL draft, guys. Don't judge prospects too early. Every year, we see people reacting on social media to NHL draft picks. You don't want to be one of those guys who is commenting on Cale Makar going fourth overall, saying this is one of the worst draft picks in history. Hey, let prospects pan out. You never want to count your chickens until they're hatched. Give it a few years before you make up your mind on whether the Canucks did a good or a bad job.
1: He is Zach Clark. I'm Tom Mayenek. We're both happy to have had you along for the ride here on this soccer edition of the Sport Market, rating and debating the bulls and bears of sport business. Of course, we've gone much beyond the World Cup of soccer as well, but it's going to be a big week ahead. And my closing bell commentary is we saw in 2010, what the Vancouver 2010 Olympic and Paralympic Games did to bring the province together and, quite frankly, bring a country together and give itself some swagger that it might have never had before. We've got an opportunity here to have much of the same, not only much of the same unification, but much of the same outcome in terms of sport tourism potential for the city to already promote an existing destination that is one of the most beautiful in the world, but to fill things out. And the FIFA World Cup and the television reach have opportunities to do that in spades for Vancouver and British Columbia. Yes, it's an expensive proposition for individuals. Ticket pricing is expensive. It's been expensive for the government of British Columbia to invest. But the wild card performance of the Canadian national men's team could very much take us to a point where it is at worst a break even. And if you've got a break even financially in terms of economic impact, then you've got the aspirational and inspirational spinoffs that come from just having seen Canada do so well. It will go a long, long way to making this one of the biggest, if not the biggest, events in sport history in this province. Again, a lot of storytelling still to come, but the opportunity is there, and it depends on how far the Canadian team will take us. You've been listening to us rate and debate the bulls and bears of sport business on the Sport Market.
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0: From the National Newsroom of the Canadian Press, I'm Naira Ahmed. Events are being held across the country today to mark the 30th National Indigenous Peoples Day.
1: The day is meant to honor the culture, histories, and contributions of First Nations, Inuit, and Métis people. It coincides with the summer solstice, the longest day of the year, and holds deep cultural significance for many Indigenous groups. Prime Minister Mark Carney is expected to be in Nanaimo, BC, to visit an exhibit on Indigenous culture at the Nanaimo Museum, while Governor General Louise Arbour will take part in a ceremony in Ottawa. Jason White, The Canadian Press.
0: Artificial intelligence safety advocates say the federal government's new chatbot legislation is a good first step. Bill C-34 was introduced on June 10th in the House of Commons and would regulate the companies behind AI chatbots by imposing on them a duty to act responsibly. It includes measures to lower the risk of chatbots communicating harmful content and crisis intervention protocols for cases involving self-harm, suicide, or violence. One person with Artificial Intelligence Governance and Safety Canada says the bill's effectiveness depends heavily on how the details are worked out. In Montreal now, Environment Canada is warning that conditions remain favorable for more flooding in parts of southern Quebec. Torrential rain has already soaked Montreal's West Island and communities south of the city yesterday. The agency warns that more showers and thunderstorms are possible today. It says the ground in areas hit by the heaviest rain may not be able to absorb much more water. Up to 150 millimeters of rain fell in parts of western Montreal and the South Shore in just a few hours on Saturday. Meanwhile, firefighters battling a wildfire near Lytton, BC, say cooler temperatures and light winds helped overnight, but that fire activity could increase throughout the day as temperatures climb. An update posted online by the BC Wildfire Service says crews overnight prioritized the protection and defense of structures near the Saw Creek wildfire burning south of Lytton. The report says firefighters and aircrafts continue to focus on securing the perimeter of the communities near the fire. It says temperatures are expected to be between mid-20s and low 30s today, and relative humidity will trend lower, meaning that there is potential for fire activity to increase throughout the day. And high oil and gasoline prices are expected to push inflation higher when Statistics Canada reports its Consumer Price Index for May on Monday.
2: The devil will be in the details as economists look for any signs that the cost at the gas pump is causing inflation to heat up elsewhere. TD Bank senior economist Andrew Hentich says gasoline prices rose in May, so that will push inflation higher for the month, but oil prices have since come off their highs. The price of oil fell after the U.S. and Iran reached a memorandum of understanding to end the war and reopen the Strait of Hormuz to tanker traffic. The annual inflation rate was 2.8% in April. The consensus among economists is that inflation rose year over year to 3% in May. Michelle Zedekian, The Canadian Press.
0: This is The Canadian Press. In sports, there are four games in group stage action at the FIFA World Cup today. Spain has already defeated Saudi Arabia 4-0 to get things started in Atlanta. Now Belgium takes on Iran, followed by Uruguay playing Cape Verde, and then New Zealand is facing Egypt in Vancouver in the late game. The Toronto Blue Jays game at the Chicago Cubs has been postponed because of inclement weather. Toronto and Chicago were slated to play the finale of their weekend series. Chicago routed Toronto 16-2 on Friday, and the Blue Jays rallied for an 8-6 victory on Saturday. Two games are scheduled in the Northern Super League today. The league-leading Ottawa Rapid hosts AFC Toronto. Ottawa has won four of its last five games, while Toronto has just one win in its previous five outings. The last-place Calgary Wild welcome second-place Montreal Roses later in the afternoon. Although the Toronto Tempo are off until tomorrow when they head to Atlanta to face the Dream. From the Canadian Press, I'm Naira Ahmed.
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10: What a week for sports fans. What a week for sports collectors. You've got the New York Knickerbockers winning their first championship since 1973 in the NBA. In the NHL, the Stanley Cup goes to the Carolina Hurricanes on the 20th anniversary of their first cup win. But the biggest cup of all, the World Cup, the FIFA World Cup, it has arrived and it is ready to take care of basketball and hockey fans as well, along with fans of the beautiful game. Canada making heads turn at the FIFA World Cup with a 6-0 victory over Qatar on Thursday at BC Place in Vancouver. And Ken, I'll tell you, there was a lot of red. Premier David Eby, Prime Minister Mark Carney, among those encouraging Canadian fans to wear red. It appears that the only way a lot of fans will be able to do that is to visit one of the locations of Pastime Sports and Games, because you are one of the last remaining high-end retail outlets with Canadian team jerseys, and they're moving pretty quickly, aren't they?
11: Oh my goodness, it's absolutely overwhelming how many people are phoning and showing up at the shops saying that they've been searching and hunting and they finally found it at the place they should have been checking first, actually. But it does have a lot of memories, and it definitely mirrors the run that we saw in 2010 with everybody hunting the Hockey Canada red jersey for the 2010 Olympics here in Vancouver.
10: Do you have all three versions, including the black jersey that they wore on Thursday at BC Place?
11: We do have the blue goalkeepers with the long sleeves, the black alternate one, which I guess has been very difficult to track down right out of the gate. We ordered a healthy number of those, and I guess not very many retailers did. But, yeah, we definitely have all three versions currently, but I would imagine we won't for very much longer.
10: You've also got, of course, Panini stickers. You've got traditional soccer scarves. You're bundling some of that up with some of your hotter selling jerseys. You've also got figurines and other soccer paraphernalia. And one of the things that I understand is that there's quite a wide assortment of T-shirts, jerseys, special hoodies, so to speak, all celebrating the beautiful game and all celebrating Team Canada.
11: Yeah, they came out in February with a number of licensed T-shirts and long-sleeve shirts for all the host cities. Now, they're very similar in design and color of the on-field jerseys. They don't have quite the same logos on them. That's definitely a lot more affordable version of how you can show your country's colors. And we thought we would carry all the host countries on those. So we do have Mexico, USA, and Canada But, you know, being the home country here, it's just an enormous run on everyone wanting to wear red.
10: Not only do you have Team Canada jerseys and other paraphernalia, you've got access to the Royal Canadian Mint's special commemorative loonie for the FIFA 2026 World Cup, recognizing and paying tribute to the two host cities of Vancouver and Toronto. And you've had a couple of real big days. Today on this Saturday is day three of three. The lineups, the interest has really defied all expectations, hasn't it, Ken?
11: Yeah, I was expecting fairly long lines before the event started on Thursday, but the amount of people that showed up was just astronomical. One of the unique things was, you know, with handling so much of the different sports stuff, we see a lot of the same demographic, you know, when people are coming in, purchasing the trading cards and the jerseys. We have so many regular customers that we see often, but the really unique thing was there was so many new faces that, you know, had never seen their shop before, and now they're coming in and they're being able to see all the different kinds of stuff we have to offer. And, you know, it's just been really cool to have so many fresh faces in the shop.
10: Tom Ayanek, along with Ken Richardson, we're both happy to have you along for the ride this hour here on Pastime Radio, the collectible show. We'll be joined in about 6 or 7 minutes' time by Tony Giese of Heritage Auctions. And I'll tell you, the basketball hobby by the win of the New York Knicks will be shaped for at least another generation by what we saw over the course of the last couple of months. That's the power of Heritage Brands, isn't it?
11: Yeah, and that's the brands of Heritage, and when you pair it up with the power of the international power of the NBA and how many collectors there are globally, you know, you got a 1-2 punch there where we're seeing numbers, record numbers, month after month after month. When you think that the numbers really can't go any higher, Heritage has another hammer price that's mind-blowing.
10: Anthony Sirianni of Upper Deck, product manager there in Carlsbad, California, will be joining us at the bottom of the hour to talk about the release of the week, and that is Upper Deck SP Authentic. And the name says it all. It's a pretty special collection, Ken.
11: Yeah, it's one of collectors' favorites, especially for people that like to collect on-card autographs. That's really what their genre is the on-card autograph rookie collector. Many rookies in there that don't end up with autographs and any other sets will appear in that particular set, and that's what really is a driver for it.
10: And we talked about the FIFA commemorative loonie coin issued by the Royal Canadian Mint, one of three that they do each year. And, of course, one of the biggest, if not the biggest, sports theme of all time here in Canada. Robert Alain of the Royal Canadian Mint will join us to talk about his impressions of the response by the market, by collectors, coin collectors, but also by sports fans wanting to get their hands on something special connected with this World Cup hosting opportunity. Tony Giese of Heritage Auctions is up next, just around the corner here on Pastime Radio, the collectible show.
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10: The New York Knickerbockers make history in the NBA Finals for the Larry O'Brien Trophy. The Carolina Hurricanes, on the 20th anniversary of their first and only previous Stanley Cup, repeat this week in Las Vegas, winning in six games. But the biggest cup is the Global Cup, that is the World Cup. We're going to get into the auction side of all three of these big fan engagements.
9: It's time for the Hammer Price. What's turning heads at auctions this week?
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10: Tom Manick, along with Tony Giese of Heritage Auctions. And Tony, last weekend and this weekend, especially you add on the U.S. Open Golf Tournament, it's a pretty good time to be a sports fan. It's a pretty good time to be a collector. Let's start with the history-making New York Knicks. Their run, not only what it ended in, but how they did it, what kind of impact will it have on the Knicks hobby and the basketball hobby in general?
15: Going to have a huge impact on everything for so long. I've always maintained, and a lot of people have maintained, that when the Knicks are viable, when they're winning, when they're relevant, it's good for the NBA. New York being the media capital of the world, anytime they're winning, it's a good thing. And they were dormant for a very long time, it seemed like. They did go to the finals, I think, in 98-99, lost to the Spurs. And they were up and down, a lot more downs than ups. And this team, they got close a few times, but by winning it all, I mean, legacies were made. Brunson went from, now to a whole different stratosphere. A lot of these guys, now that they won a title, when you can check that box, that puts you at a whole different level. And for the Knicks to do it, that's so huge. I mean, you saw the celebrities that were even going to San Antonio for the games, and the excitement level, obviously the excitement level in New York was unprecedented. And I can only imagine what Jalen Brunson, Cards are doing right now. OG, I mean, that was one of the most athletic plays I have ever seen. It was amazing. I've been watching sports for a long time. I've seen, you saw Jordan, you saw a lot of these guys perform. That play that he made altered the series and basically took the Knicks to the promised land. That was one of the best plays I've ever seen in my life.
10: Jalen Brunson, completely get in terms of what he did to earn his MVP, and of course, a likable guy with the New York Knicks. But you just mentioned him, OG Anunoby. He could have easily been MVP as well, just on the strength of that incredible game-changing stuff at MSG. I agree with you. I probably have never seen exactly that kind of a hit, especially when the Spurs were about to walk off the court thinking they got the W on the road.
15: Yeah, and that kind of loss is a crushing, crushing loss. On the road, you have a game basically in hand, and to let it go, to let it slip away, to let them back in with the 8 3-pointers in the row that they shot, just not getting inside, not getting better shots, and kind of settling, let them back in. And that play, from the angle that he was at when he tipped it, to how far away he was. That wasn't just a tap, and that was a little bit further than that. And those are defining plays for a guy's career. And by winning in New York, first time since what, 73. It's going to make these guys now fixtures, NBA fixtures, guys that are now super superstars. And anytime you win a title, it puts you at a different level. And Brunson, he was kind of stuck in Dallas for a while. He took a pay cut to go to the Knicks, and his career is forever altered. Now I can imagine him doing a lot of autograph signings. I can imagine the Knicks doing autograph signings. You know, everybody's going to be so much in demand, and it's. I'm sure David Stern is looking down and has a big smile on his face, because New York has always been, you know, the place, and by winning there, the whole Hollywood celebrity kind of thing. The celebrity role. You know what? Basketball has had a very good season and great numbers. I think a very good viewership as well. So the NBA is in a pretty good spot right now. And, you know, there is some parity. It's not like it was back in the 90s where you had teams dominating for multiple years. There's a little more parity right now. And I mean, Wemby too. Yes, they didn't win, but by going to the finals, getting that experience at 22 years old, that's something you can't really buy. That's something that you have to earn, and he did. And yeah, it was up and down for him, but that's going to make him stronger. That's going to make him better. And I can only imagine, I know going into next year, they're going to be one of the favorites. And, you know, OKC as well, you know, that rivalry is going to be, you know, white hot. And it's going to be fun to watch because they're both younger teams. Teams, I think, that can keep their core players together. And it's going to be fun. And it's great that the Western Conference is the Western Conference again. And, you know, basketball is in a very good spot right now.
10: We're listening to the one and only Tony Giese of Heritage Auctions here on Pastime Radio, The Collectible Show. You mentioned the David Stern era. This was the most watched NBA final since that David Stern era, since back in 1998. Game 5 took in 24.5 million as average viewership in the United States alone. And I got to tell you, that is a biggie, especially because normally you need to get to a Game 6 and especially Game 7 to maximize. This was doing generational numbers even in a Game 5. What about that impact in terms of the global market in the basketball hobby, the fact that it was such a heavily watched series and a heavily watched playoffs, again, most since 1998, in terms of maybe introducing some young, new collectors to the sport?
15: I think what the NBA has done for a long time, beginning in the late 80s when it first kind of started happening, is it's really a global sport, and they've embraced it. Yao Ming was tremendous in really helping it bring it out to the Far East. But even the players from Yugoslavia, the Vlade Divac, Drazen Petrovic's, I think a lot of those guys, and the Dream Team also was instrumental in this whole growth of basketball. And basketball, I think, above the other sports, the other sports are really embracing it more and more now. I mean, baseball within the Latin community, and now with the Shohei, I think the other sports are starting to catch up a bit. But basketball was one that I know, like in the auction business with the Michael Jordans, Kobe Bryant, LeBron James, you have so much collectability worldwide on some of these guys. Basketball being such an athletic sport where the players, you can see them, you can see their expressions and their athletic ability. I think a lot of people worldwide really embrace that, and it makes it, a world sport. And with those numbers, and especially now with like Netflix, there's a lot more opportunities for people to watch other things, that basketball has made a very, very giant step forward, and they've got to build off that momentum next year, and which I'm sure they will. And, you know, because you got Wemby, you got, you know, OKC, you're going to be relevant for a long time. There's going to be rivalries, and that's what you need in the NBA. And that's what you need in sports, is that rivalry. You know, I mean, Red Sox, Yankees, Lakers, Celtics. That's the thing that brings people, you know, to the arenas. The superstars do it, obviously. But, you know, you want those rivalries, and they're starting to get established now. So, yeah, basketball had a great year. A lot of positive things for the sport.
10: You've got your Platinum Knights auction coming up just around the corner. Do you have any early tracking on some basketball items, maybe even from the NBA Finals?
15: We don't have anything finals related quite yet, but the auction is, you know, we're still assembling it, and I can tell you some of the cards are going to be off the chain. Yeah, I guess you could say there's a lot of unique items, and I think what makes the Platinum Night so special is you've got people waiting with the best of their best stuff, and they want to get it in. You know, I know just recently we took in a Hank Aaron jersey. It's I think it was a 67 Braves flannel photo match, and we've had we're going to have some of the greatest game used bats that have ever sold. And a lot of these, you know, we're talking Ted Williams, Joe DiMaggio, photo match bats. We're talking some really high powered lumber that happens to be photo matched. And that's one of the areas. But a lot of times things come in at the end of an auction cycle. People wait till the very end. And there's always some great surprises. You know, I think there's going to be some pretty good Michael Jordan pieces coming up, you know, photo match jerseys, that kind of thing. The soccer, a lot of soccer stuff. We had a very major soccer collection that came in with some photo match jerseys, and with the World Cup going on right now, I think that's going to be something that people are really going to look to move forward with is soccer. And I know it's been just crazy here. I'm at the airport in Dallas, and I'm kind of walking around, and you hear these people screaming when Team USA scores a goal, and it's, you know, everybody's kind of unified. It's almost like the Olympics a little bit, where everybody's unified from their country. I know people have come to Dallas, Arlington area, and it's been so much fun because, you know, you get to see other cultures, you get to see other, you know, different ways of life, and it's been fun. It's been positive. And it's, you know, I know you mentioned it before, this is the biggest World Cup, I believe, that there's ever been. And there's just a lot of, it's just fun. And, you know, there's no other sport like soccer that kind of can bring the whole world together. So, yeah, there's quite a bit going on right now.
10: The co-host, United States, onto the round of 32 because of that 2-0 victory over Australia. Mexico defeating Republic of Korea. They're also on to the round of 32. All that's left now among the co-hosts is the Canadian team.
15: And they won. So, yeah, it's exciting. It's really exciting. And I know the economic impact in the area where I live, it's unbelievable how much money is being brought into the area. And, again, people trying barbecue for the first time in their lives, and just it's fun. And that's what, you know, when you look at sports, that's what it should be. Fun, bringing people together. And it's been great so far, and we're still in kind of the early stages. As it gets closer to the end, I'm sure it's going to really get pretty cutthroat, but it's a great thing for the area and for the country.
10: He is the one and only Tony Giese. Tony, really appreciate having you along for the ride. We'll compare notes again in the coming weeks. Thanks a lot for doing this.
15: Always good talking to you. Take care. Have a good weekend.
10: He is Tony Giese of Heritage Auctions. And we're going to pass the baton to Anthony Sirianni of Upper Deck. He's next right here on Pastime Radio, The Collectible Show.
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10: So much of what we need to do day to day is now all online, and online digital has had such a big impact. 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
9: It's the release of the week. What's new in trading cards and collectibles?
10: Tom Anek, along with Anthony Sirianni of Upper Deck, talking Upper Deck SP Authentic. It is the release of the week, Tony, and it's another one of your favorite children. You love all of your collections. They're just different. What makes SP Authentic so special?
11: Oh, yeah, a lot of great elements in this one. As you mentioned, one of my favorites, but we love them all. But, you know, SP Authentic is driven by the Future Watch autographs. They're one of the top rookie cards of the year, the collector's chase. So I'd say that's sort of at the top of the list. But you have a variety of autograph content with the vast majority, unless it's like a multi-sign card. These are all going to be hard-sign cards, on-card autographs. That's really the big chase. That's what the SP Authentic brand has hung its hat on for many, many years.
10: You mentioned the SP Authentic brand. If you were trying to encapsulate that in 30 seconds, what is the SP Authentic brand? And again, what differentiates it from a lot of pretenders?
11: Yeah, it's a late season product, so it allows us to get the biggest group of rookies from the previous season or the season that just happened in this case. So for 25-26, it's loaded from top to bottom. But again, Future Watch autographs, hard signed autos. Every box you get at least two autographs with a shot of the third. And the bounty program is always a big hit with some really special prize cards if you're able to complete that bounty chase.

0: history. Anytime you have tournament play or any sort of play where you're on the stage where it's the world level competing country by country, it's always a lot of fun, and this will be a new one for collectors to go enjoy that I think they're going to really like in the product this year.
1: So many things have emerged over these past couple of decades, completely transforming the hobby. One of that is technology, some pizzazz in terms of chrome and other colorations. But SB Authentic, again, it's got its own unique set of bells and whistles. Fast forward in 10 years, where are some of the directions that you think SB Authentic can go as one of the flagship brands for Upper Deck?
0: Yeah, there's always a lot of room for this one. Like I mentioned, it's been around since the late 90s. So you're talking about over almost 30 years of lineage of this iconic brand. But there's so much room to do more, to push the envelope with more technology chase. We've had acetate future watch cards. We have holo foil, hologram cards. 10 years from now, I'm sure they're going to continue to push the envelope. But I do also think that the product will have elements that feel very familiar to that brand, like the Future Watch rookies. I don't think those are going anywhere, but excited to see what the company and what we do as a team to sort of continue to push the envelope to evolve those cards as we move forward. But I think those aren't going anywhere, but we definitely will continue to push it with a variety of other new chase.
1: How different is the hockey hobby in the year 2026 compared to what it was when you first got into the business? And where have the changes been most evident?
0: Oh, I just think the whole industry has grown across all sports, hockey included. It's always been about the rookie cards, the rookie chase. But again, I think we've developed such a great portfolio with different products for everyone to have something to chase. Whether you're going after the cup or you're going after Young Guns, SP Authentic, OPG Platinum, there's so many different sets. So I think we've done a great job of growing our portfolio of sets, but also trying to make every set make sense and have a place, have unique cards and unique chase. So I think we've done a great job of adding some of those new brands. We've got some real exciting new ones on the way, like Tableau, which will be another super premium. Splendor is coming back. So yeah, I think we've just done a great job of delivering a little bit of everything for the collector base based on different budgets, different tastes, different interests. And yeah, we'll continue to do that.
1: We're talking to Anthony Sirianni, product manager at Upper Deck. We're talking Upper Deck SP Authentic. It is the release of the week here on Pastime Radio, the Collectibles Show. Anthony, as first opportunity, we get to talk about the Carolina Hurricanes, who on the 20th anniversary of their first ever Stanley Cup championship, win their second championship in six games against the Vegas Golden Knights. Your thought as to who will be the biggest beneficiaries in terms of individual players, in terms of their trading card value and stock?
0: Yeah, great question. I mean, whenever you win a championship, you win a cup, you're always going to have a little up indicator, right? So yeah, I mean, guys like Staal that are the MVP, what a great player, what a great career he's had.
1: What a story.
0: Taylor Hall finally getting his first cup. I'm sure he'll have some interest. The goalie coming out of nowhere with Bussy taking over for Anderson, doing a great job. I think those are a few, but I mean, top to bottom, Carolina is just stacked. They were fantastic throughout the playoffs. They were great in the regular season. It was a good cup. Vegas gave them a good run. There were some really epic, crazy games, big comebacks. It just showed the will that the Carolina had. They were gonna make it happen. And yeah, it was really impressive to watch. Really happy for the team. But those are the sort of the names. Svechnikov, there's quite a few that stick out, but those are some of those that I think of off the top of my head.
1: What kind of extra traffic does a Rob Brind'Amour player card get now that he's won a
0: Great.
1: Stanley
0: Love it.
1: Cup as head coach?
0: Yeah, that's a great one. I think overall, yes, he's seen more interest from top to bottom, whether it's rookie cards, autograph cards, different things that we've done with him over the years. I can't wait to see that first card of him as a coach. I think that's a no-brainer to continue the collection for people for Brind'Amour now that you can go get a coach card of him to sort of continue the collection. So yeah, I think you'll definitely see that, and I expect there to be interest for him moving forward, which is great to see.
1: In markets like Toronto, of course, Mitch Marner continues to be a polarizing figure.

0: but he had himself one heck of a Stanley Cup playoffs. What do you think the net is for him after those years of disappointment in Toronto, the fact that he got to a Stanley Cup final and played such a leadership role? Will it, in your view, repatriate some of that trading card value and his own personal popularity, or do you think that's always been there?
1: Yeah, that's a great one. I mean, I think the talent, there's no doubt. I'm sure it's a bittersweet one for Toronto fans to see him gone and to see him succeeding. But I think he's still got quite a fan base, and there's a lot of people rooting for him that are, you know, from his hometown up north. So I think there's a lot of that still. And I think he's captured a lot of the Vegas fans' hearts, too, with how competitive and how awesome he was this season in the playoffs, like you mentioned. So, yeah, I think there's probably a growing fan base, but I'm sure people are happy to see him succeeding as well. You know, Toronto's got to, you know, turn the page here. You know, you've got the number one pick. A lot of excitement there with what they end up with doing that, whether that's Gavin McKenna or others. But they've got some great choices. That's not a bad problem to have for them to sort of continue to revamp that roster with guys like Marner now elsewhere.
0: Tony, always appreciate those and all of your perspectives. Thanks so much for taking time out of your schedule to profile Upper Deck SP Authentic. Of course, upperdeck.com, the place for all the background. 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You have a terrific rest of the weekend, Tony. Thanks so much for doing this.
1: Appreciate it. Thanks, Tom.
0: He is Anthony Sirianni, product manager at Upper Deck, profiling SP Authentic here as our release of the week. Of course, the World Cup is such a juggernaut. Almost every category has got some kind of official FIFA representation, including commemorative coins. We're going to be joined by Robert Alain of the Royal Canadian Mint, talking about the $1 Canadian commemorative coin, which reflects and recognizes Vancouver and Toronto as two of the 16 host cities at the world's largest event and at the biggest ever version of the world's largest event. Robert Alain of the Royal Canadian Mint joins us next, right here on Pastime Radio, The Collectible Show.
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0: The deeper run Team Canada goes on in the FIFA 2026 World Cup, the better at so many different levels, including all the special promotion and commemoration that's been done around the biggest edition of the World Cup ever, with Vancouver and Toronto serving as two of 16 host cities, Canada one of three host countries, 48 countries involved, and Canada is literally on the cusp of qualifying for the FIFA 2026 World Cup in the round of 32. And that would mean another home game at BC Place in Vancouver. It means increased attention on the games being held in both Vancouver and Toronto, which leads us to our leaderboard and how the subject of our leaderboard has made a special commemorative happen on behalf of the Royal Canadian Mint.
5: It's time to check out the leaderboard, featuring some of the biggest movers and shakers in trading cards, collectibles, and sports memorabilia.
0: Tom Mayenak, along with Robert Allain of the Royal Canadian Mint, a very popular Royal Canadian Mint for sports fans and fans of the FIFA 2026 World Cup, because Thursday, Friday, and into the weekend, Pastime Sports and Games at the Burnaby location at Metrotown has been the site of some of the biggest lineups the mall has seen in recent memory. And we bring on board Robert Allain. And listen, yourself, Ken Richardson of Pastime Sports and Games, Kashi Nuruzadeh of Partava Coin, all looked at each other a couple of times over the past couple of days. It was unbelievable how much interest there was in this special exchange program. And that continues going into this Saturday, whereby people can bring $5 bills, $10 bills, and get face value in these new FIFA commemorative coins. That obviously, based on the lineups, has been a very popular proposition.
8: Absolutely, Tom. And thanks for having me again. It's a pleasure to speak with you. It's been overwhelming, but very successful. And I believe the consumers and collectors have appreciated, because even though they're waiting hours in line, they arrive to the front table with big smiles on their face. So it's been a very good event, 2 days into our 3-day stint.
0: Is this what you imagined in terms of the response, or is it even more intense than you thought of going into the event and going into the FIFA World Cup?
8: To be honest, I did not expect such a long lineup, large attendance as we have lived. Unfortunately, we had to cut the lines early versus our scheduled, 10 to 5 window. So on day one, we cut it in the early afternoon. Today, we lasted to 3 p.m. And the people who were showing up, we would encourage them to come back at 10 tomorrow. It's been very impressive and satisfactory as well.
0: Describe the coin again for us in terms of what it has on the heads and the tail side of the coin.
8: I'd love to do that. And just to underline that the Royal Canadian Mint issues typically 3 commemorative coins a year. Back in April, late March, early April, we issued the CN Tower $2 coin. Now, that's one of the two coins that we're offering at the event. The CN Tower Toonie is only the second glow-in-the-dark Canadian circulation coin that we've ever produced.
0: Wow.
8: The first one was in 2017, back in Canada 150. So that's attracted a lot of hype and interest to get collectors' hands on those. But I think the sought-for coin is the recently released FIFA $1 coin. We typically strike 3 million of each of these commemorative coins, which is a drop in the bucket compared to regular coins for commerce. And of the 3 million, we will paint 2 million and have the other million uncolored. And obviously the obverse is King Charles on both of those denominations.
0: We're talking to Robert Allain of the Royal Canadian Mint, talking on our leaderboard feature on the special FIFA 2026 World Cup commemorative coin. And it is, Robert, also a real tribute to both Toronto and Vancouver, 6 matches and 7 matches respectively being hosted in those two cities, because they've really brought the World Cup to those community roots in the two biggest English language markets in Canada.
8: Fair, very fair. And, you know, when people are done collecting their pouches, which are provided by Partava Coin and appreciated, people are going into the store, into Pastime, to find some FIFA collectible coins as well. On a sour note, we've sold out of our $39.95 keepsake. We brought a few hundred, and we've sold out today. But there continues to be some very appealing products, such as special wrap rolls. We are 26 silver coin, which is actually sold out at the Mint. So whoever have those coins left in their inventory are highly sought for. And, of course, we have other gams of products that consumers are jumping on as well.
0: Robert, how does this rank in all the launches, all the special issues, the commemorations that you've been involved in during your career at the Royal Canadian Mint? How does this compare to the very biggest of the big?
8: I think it's up there. Oddly enough, I've done a few dozens of these, if not, you know, 40 of these over the years. And the two biggest ones were this year. And I'm making the correlation with the theme and the city. So back in April in Richmond Hill, we had the first coin exchange for the CN Tower. Well, that was over a 3-hour lineup. And I've had events at that location before. And so we know where the lineup, to which corner street it goes to. Well, it was way past that. So again, back to the theme and the city, this FIFA $1 coin is just highly sought for by collectors. I'd like to explain what the lineup looked like in the mall. I'd like to take the opportunity to apologize to all of our neighbors for blocking their entrances. But jokes aside, it was very, I'd say top two. Top two this weekend has been top two events in all of my events, as far as attendance goes.
0: This is, of course, day 3 of 3, but that doesn't mean that there won't be other special products and commemorations available at all the locations of Pastime Sports and Games. But there's no question that this specific program, where you're able to exchange even an old $5 Wilfrid Laurier Canadian dollar for 5 commemorative coins, it really struck a nerve. Out of the people, the collectors in the lineups, how many would you say were hardcore sports fans? How many of them were collectors who have become sports fans on a special occasion like the FIFA World Cup?
8: That's a good question, because some collectors were asking for the FIFA derivative products where we guided them to, but other consumers walked in to buy jerseys. And from having been there the past 2 days, I've been informed that Pastime is one of the only locations with official jerseys left. So consumers are noticing the jerseys in the store and are gravitating to those and are buying their favorites. So there's a combination of coin collectors, young and old, because I'm always encouraged to see younger collectors as well, and sports junkies who are living the fever and looking for FIFA, products.
0: Last one for you, and I think I asked your colleague, Kashi Nourzadeh of Partava Coin, this question. What's the difference in terms of demographics and profile of a typical coin collector compared to, let's say, a trading card collector? Would they skew a little bit older, or would it be the exact reverse in your eyes?
8: No, I think the coin collector skews a bit older. It's important to note that precious metals have, not to say exploded in the past 2 years, but definitely gone up in a rapid pace. So, you know, a 1 ounce commemorative numismatic silver coin is priced much higher than it ever was in my 27 years of experience. So for that reason, I think people with additional income and passion for collecting are more comfortable and nimble to buy coins versus hockey cards where you're hunting for the one card in your pack when a coin collector is buying the coin that he wants, right? I would agree with Kashi on that.
0: Listen, congratulations to the Royal Canadian Mint for commemorating this special event. And thanks for everything that you've done in partnership with Kashi Nurazadeh of Partava Coin and Ken Richardson of Pastime Sports and Games. And it'll be interesting to see, next time you get an opportunity to go this big. Thanks a lot. I know how busy it's been. Thanks for taking time to be on Pastime Radio, the collectible show.
8: Thanks for having me, Tom. The Royal Canadian Mint is very proud to work with our partners to offer these coins to the public. And thank you for raising awareness. We're starting at 10 o'clock today. So we expect the masses again, and we'll be ready for them.
0: All the best. He is Robert Alain of the Royal Canadian Mint, rounding out this hour of this Pastime Radio, the collectible show. Big shout out and thank you to Robert Alain of the Royal Canadian Mint. And again, you can get more information on the third day of the special commemorative coin exchange at pastimesports.ca. You can also check on some of the other specially themed products available at the Burnaby Metrotown and Langley locations and online at pastimesports.ca. Also, big shout out and thank you to Tony Giese of Heritage Auctions for giving us his take on not only World Cup, but the NBA Finals and the impact of the victory, the first since 1973 of the New York Knickerbockers of the NBA. And also to Anthony Sirianni, product manager at Upper Deck, for previewing SP Authentic, giving you the skinny on that as our release of the week. And of course, to Ken Richardson and his entire team at Pastime Sports and Games, thanks for coming along for the ride this hour. 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

0: From the National Newsroom of the Canadian Press, I'm Naira Ahmed. Today marks the 30th National Indigenous Peoples Day, with events being held across the country. Governor General Louise Arbour was in attendance for a ceremony in Ottawa to mark the 25th anniversary of the unveiling of the National Aboriginal Veterans Monument. Arbour told a crowd of around 100 people that in a time of rising global tensions, our collective security depends above all on the trust we place in each other.
1: Our path forward lies in deepening the bonds of partnership between Indigenous and non-Indigenous peoples, strengthening Canada's defense so that together we may meet the challenges of tomorrow.
0: Later today, Prime Minister Mark Carney is expected to be in Nanaimo, BC, to visit an exhibit on Tsnu'ana culture at the Nanaimo Museum. Meanwhile, Ottawa is expected to declare its preferred bidder in the short race to replace Canada's aging fleet of submarines.
2: The race will come to a draw soon as the next NATO summit is right around the corner in July, and Ottawa is looking to supply the Royal Canadian Navy with up to 12 new submarines. It's a large order, expected to be worth tens of billions of dollars, drawing in the attention of South Korea's Hanwha Oceans and Germany's TKMS. The two firms have battled hard since they were selected as the two qualified bidders last August. Ottawa is looking to replace the rapidly aging Victoria-class submarines within the next decade. John Kennedy, The Canadian Press.
0: Flooding around Montreal's West Island and on the South Shore caused road closures and power outages following heavy rain that swept through southern Quebec over the weekend.
3: Environment Canada says some areas received between 100 and 150 millimeters of rain in just a few hours yesterday. Firefighters were called to flooded streets and homes in Montreal's West Island, while Montreal police closed several roads in the area. Hydro-Québec says about 7,500 customers were still without electricity as of Sunday morning, most of them in the city. Flights and ground operations at Montreal Trudeau International Airport were also disrupted last night. Southwest of the city, Saint-Costant declared a local state of emergency after flooding damaged homes and roads. Don Mitchell, The Canadian Press.
0: Meanwhile, in BC, cooler overnight temperatures helped the firefight near Lytton, but temperatures are expected to climb today. Firefighters battling the Saw Creek wildfire say overnight crews prioritize the protection and defense of structures burning south of the village. The BC Wildfire Service says firefighters and aircraft continue to focus on securing the perimeter of the communities near the fire. Temperatures are expected to be between the mid-20s and low 30s today in the area where the out-of-controlled fire rages at about 7 square kilometers. And fans are gathering in Vancouver ahead of today's World Cup match between Egypt and New Zealand. Much is at stake for both teams as New Zealand, Egypt, Belgium, and Iran all sit on 1 point in Group G after a pair of draws. It'll be the third match at BC Place Stadium following Thursday's historic 6-0 win by Team Canada over Qatar. This is the Canadian Press. In sports, there are four games in group stage action at the FIFA World Cup today. Spain has already defeated Saudi Arabia 4-0 to get things started in Atlanta. Now Belgium takes on Iran, followed by Uruguay playing Cape Verde, and then New Zealand is facing Egypt in Vancouver in the late game. The Toronto Blue Jays game at the Chicago Cubs has been postponed because of inclement weather. Toronto and Chicago were slated to play the finale of their weekend series. Chicago routed Toronto 16-2 on Friday, and the Blue Jays rallied for an 8-6 victory on Saturday. Two games are scheduled in the Northern Super League today. The league-leading Ottawa Rapid hosts AFC Toronto. Ottawa has won four of its last five games, while Toronto has just one win in its previous five outings. The last-place Calgary Wild welcomes second-place Montreal Roses later in the afternoon. Although the Toronto Tempo are off until tomorrow when they head to Atlanta to face the Dream. From the Canadian Press, I'm Naira Ahmed.
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0: Genesis, and that's all. You remember last time you watched Dancing with the Stars? Where season 35 is upcoming, and I think I'm going to be watching. Guillermo Rodriguez, known for his role on Jimmy Kimmel Live, has been announced as a contestant on Dancing with the Stars. Yeah, he's been on Jimmy Kimmel Live for like, what, 23 years? So he's going from being a security guard, as we know, to that on-screen personality. And again, I really think I got to watch that. Alfonso Ribeiro is back, too.
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0: All right, first day of summer, and some kids are already off of school. Some still have a couple of days left, but we'll enjoy this.
1: Ladies and gentlemen, if I could offer you only one tip for the future, sunscreen would be it. The long-term benefits of sunscreen have been proved by scientists, whereas the rest of my advice has no basis more reliable than my own meandering experience. I will dispense this advice now. Enjoy the power and beauty of your youth. Oh, never mind. You will not understand the power and beauty of your youth until they've faded. But trust me, in 20 years, you'll look back at photos of yourself and recall in a way you can't grasp now how much possibility lay before you and how fabulous you really looked. You are not as fat as you imagine. Don't worry about the future. Or worry, but know that worrying is as effective as trying to solve an algebra equation by chewing bubblegum. The real troubles in your life are apt to be things that never crossed your worried mind, the kind that blindsides you at 4 p.m. on some idle Tuesday. Do one thing every day that scares you. Sing. Don't be reckless with other people's hearts. Don't put up with people who are reckless with yours. Floss. Don't waste your time on jealousy. Sometimes you're ahead, sometimes you're behind. The race is long, and in the end, it's only with yourself. Remember compliments you receive. Forget the insults. If you succeed in doing this, tell me how. Keep your old love letters. Throw away your old bank statements. Stretch. Don't feel guilty if you don't know what you want to do with your life. The most interesting people I know didn't know at 22 what they wanted to do with their lives. Some of the most interesting 40-year-olds I know still don't. Get plenty of calcium. Be kind to your knees. You'll miss them when they're gone. Maybe you'll marry. Maybe you won't. Maybe you'll have children. Maybe you won't. Maybe you'll divorce at 40. Maybe you'll dance the funky chicken on your 75th wedding anniversary. Whatever you do, don't congratulate yourself too much or berate yourself either. Your choices are half chance. So are everybody else's. Enjoy your body. Use it every way you can. Don't be afraid of it or what other people think of it. It's the greatest instrument you'll ever own. Dance. Even if you have nowhere to do it but in your own living room. Read the directions, even if you don't follow them. Do not read beauty magazines. They will only make you feel ugly. Get to know your parents. You never know when they'll be gone for good. Be nice to your siblings. They're your best link to your past and the people most likely to stick.

0: geography and lifestyle, because the older you get, the more you need the people you knew when you were young. Live in New York City once, but leave before it makes you hard. Live in Northern California once, but leave before it makes you soft. Travel. Accept certain inalienable truths. Prices will rise, politicians will philander, you too will get old. And when you do, you'll fantasize that when you were young, prices were reasonable, politicians were noble, and children respected their elders. Respect your elders. Don't expect anyone else to support you. Maybe you have a trust fund. Maybe you'll have a wealthy spouse. But you never know when either one might run out. Don't mess too much with your hair, or by the time you're 40, it will look 85. Be careful whose advice you buy, but be patient with those who supply it. Advice is a form of nostalgia. Dispensing it is a way of fishing the past from the disposal, wiping it off, painting over the ugly parts, and recycling it for more than it's worth. But trust me on the sunscreen.
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7: Today, Sunday, June 21st, marks the 30th anniversary of National Indigenous Peoples Day in Canada. 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

0: From the National Newsroom of the Canadian Press, I'm Naira Ahmed. Events are being held across the country today to mark the 30th National Indigenous Peoples Day.
1: The day is meant to honor the culture, histories, and contributions of First Nations, Inuit, and Métis people. It coincides with the summer solstice, the longest day of the year, and holds deep cultural significance for many Indigenous groups. Prime Minister Mark Carney is expected to be in Nanaimo, BC, to visit an exhibit on Indigenous culture at the Nanaimo Museum. Jason White, The Canadian Press.
0: Artificial intelligence safety advocates say the federal government's new chatbot legislation is a good first step. Bill C-34 was introduced on June 10th in the House of Commons and would regulate the companies behind AI chatbots by imposing on them a duty to act responsibly. It includes measures to lower the risk of chatbots communicating harmful content and crisis intervention protocols for cases involving self-harm, suicide, or violence. One person with Artificial Intelligence Governance and Safety Canada says the bill's effectiveness depends heavily on how the details are worked out. In Montreal now, Environment Canada is warning that conditions remain favorable for more flooding in parts of southern Quebec. Torrential rain has already soaked Montreal's West Island and communities south of the city yesterday. The agency warns that more showers and thunderstorms are possible today. It says the ground in areas hit by the heaviest rain may not be able to absorb much more water. Up to 150 millimeters of rain fell in parts of western Montreal and the South Shore in just a few hours on Saturday. Meanwhile, firefighters battling a wildfire near Lytton, BC, say cooler temperatures and light winds helped overnight, but that fire activity could increase throughout the day as temperatures climb. An update posted online by the BC Wildfire Service says crews overnight prioritized the protection and defense of structures near the Saw Creek wildfire burning south of Lytton. The report says firefighters and aircrafts continue to focus on securing the perimeter of the communities near the fire. It says temperatures are expected to be between mid-20s and low 30s today, and relative humidity will trend lower, meaning that there is potential for fire activity to increase throughout the day. And high oil and gasoline prices are expected to push inflation higher when Statistics Canada reports its Consumer Price Index for May on Monday.
2: The devil will be in the details as economists look for any signs that the cost at the gas pump is causing inflation to heat up elsewhere. TD Bank senior economist Andrew Henchich says gasoline prices rose in May, so that will push inflation higher for the month, but oil prices have since come off their highs. The price of oil fell after the U.S. and Iran reached a memorandum of understanding to end the war and reopen the Strait of Hormuz to tanker traffic. The annual inflation rate was 2.8% in April. The consensus among economists is that inflation rose year over year to 3% in May. Michelle Zedekian, The Canadian Press.
0: This is The Canadian Press. In sports, there are four games in group stage action at the FIFA World Cup today. Spain has already defeated Saudi Arabia 4-0 to get things started in Atlanta. Now Belgium takes on Iran, followed by Uruguay playing Cape Verde, and then New Zealand is facing Egypt in Vancouver in the late game. The Toronto Blue Jays game at the Chicago Cubs has been postponed because of inclement weather. Toronto and Chicago were slated to play the finale of their weekend series. Chicago routed Toronto 16-2 on Friday, and the Blue Jays rallied for an 8-6 victory on Saturday. The Edmonton Oilers have signed forward Jason Dickinson to a 5-year contract worth $20 million U.S. Dickinson was acquired from the Chicago Blackhawks at last season's trade deadline and was set to become a free agent in July. The 30-year-old appeared in 17 regular season games for the Oilers in the 2025-26 season, tallying a goal along with 3 assists. And Serena Williams will play singles at Wimbledon after accepting a wild card invitation. From the Canadian Press, I'm
3: 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It's where the 70s, 80s, 90s come to play. Loudly.

ever have a problem with baking or cooking? Maybe it was a funny problem. Tell us your funniest cooking or baking fail on our socials today. Don't want to fall in love. It's Jane Tyle.

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0: Stampeders and Sweet City Woman. Well, this is kind of sweet. Jon Bon Jovi is officially ready to get back on the road again after a battle with vocal cord issues.
1: 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I feel great.
0: He also said that we never lost faith. We've got Bon Jovi coming up, Rockwell, and you too as well.
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9: Time to start planning that parade route along Victoria Street.
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9: The most coveted prize in hockey is coming back to Kamloops.
11: It's what you dream of as a kid, and I didn't think it was going to happen this fast.
9: Congratulations to Logan Stankoven and the Carolina Hurricanes, your 2026 Stanley Cup champions.

told that you don't need hours in the gym to live a longer life. A sports medicine physician says moving your body 7 days a week is the absolute best way to boost your health. The number one thing is just moving. It helps extend your healthy years. It's even just 2 minutes a day of vigorous physical

0: From the National Newsroom of the Canadian Press, I'm Naira Ahmed. Events are being held across the country today to mark the 30th National Indigenous Peoples Day.
1: The day is meant to honor the culture, histories, and contributions of First Nations, Inuit, and Métis people. It coincides with the summer solstice, the longest day of the year, and holds deep cultural significance for many Indigenous groups. Prime Minister Mark Carney is expected to be in Nanaimo, BC, to visit an exhibit on Indigenous culture at the Nanaimo Museum. Jason White, The Canadian Press.
0: Artificial intelligence safety advocates say the federal government's new chatbot legislation is a good first step. Bill C-34 was introduced on June 10th in the House of Commons and would regulate the companies behind AI chatbots by imposing on them a duty to act responsibly. It includes measures to lower the risk of chatbots communicating harmful content and crisis intervention protocols for cases involving self-harm, suicide, or violence. One person with Artificial Intelligence Governance and Safety Canada says the bill's effectiveness depends heavily on how the details are worked out. In Montreal now, Environment Canada is warning that conditions remain favorable for more flooding in parts of southern Quebec. Torrential rain has already soaked Montreal's West Island and communities south of the city yesterday. The agency warns that more showers and thunderstorms are possible today. It says the ground in areas hit by the heaviest rain may not be able to absorb much more water. Up to 150 millimeters of rain fell in parts of western Montreal and the South Shore in just a few hours on Saturday. Meanwhile, firefighters battling a wildfire near Lytton, BC, say cooler temperatures and light winds helped overnight, but that fire activity could increase throughout the day as temperatures climb. An update posted online by the BC Wildfire Service says crews overnight prioritized the protection and defense of structures near the Saw Creek wildfire burning south of Lytton. The report says firefighters and aircrafts continue to focus on securing the perimeter of the communities near the fire. It says temperatures are expected to be between mid-20s and low 30s today, and relative humidity will trend lower, meaning that there is potential for fire activity to increase throughout the day. And high oil and gasoline prices are expected to push inflation higher when Statistics Canada reports its Consumer Price Index for May on Monday.
2: The devil will be in the details as economists look for any signs that the cost at the gas pump is causing inflation to heat up elsewhere. TD Bank senior economist Andrew Henchich says gasoline prices rose in May, so that will push inflation higher for the month, but oil prices have since come off their highs. The price of oil fell after the U.S. and Iran reached a memorandum of understanding to end the war and reopen the Strait of Hormuz to tanker traffic. The annual inflation rate was 2.8% in April. The consensus among economists is that inflation rose year-over-year to 3% in May. Michelle Zedekian, The Canadian Press.
0: This is The Canadian Press. In sports, there are four games in group stage action at the FIFA World Cup today. Spain has already defeated Saudi Arabia 4-0 to get things started in Atlanta. Now Belgium takes on Iran, followed by Uruguay playing Cape Verde, and then New Zealand is facing Egypt in Vancouver in the late game. The Toronto Blue Jays game at the Chicago Cubs has been postponed because of inclement weather. Toronto and Chicago were slated to play the finale of their weekend series. Chicago routed Toronto 16-2 on Friday, and the Blue Jays rallied for an 8-6 victory on Saturday. The Edmonton Oilers have signed forward Jason Dickinson to a 5-year contract worth $20 million U.S. Dickinson was acquired from the Chicago Blackhawks at last season's trade deadline and was set to become a free agent in July. The 30-year-old appeared in 17 regular season games for the Oilers in the 2025-26 season, tallying a goal along with 3 assists. And Serena Williams will play singles at Wimbledon after accepting a wild card invitation. From the Canadian Press, I'm Naira Ahmed.
3: He was the straw that stirred the drink for the champs.
4: Stamkos and scores! Who in the world is hotter than Stamkos?
3: When he scored, they won.
5: What a deserving Stanley Cup champion the Carolina Hurricanes are.
3: Congratulations to Logan Stankoven and the Carolina Hurricanes, the 2026 Stanley Cup champions.

you're having a fantastic Father's Day. Also, first day of summer. Not a bad day for dads. REM is losing my religion.

0: Hey, Frida, you wanted to give your dad a shout-out.
1: Just want to give him a shout-out if you're not able to play a song to tell him how much I love him and his family loves him and that he's the best dad in the whole wide world.

0: 70s, 80s, 90s with you too. Hey, what's going on? It's Phyllis. So I've been sick for the past few days with strep throats, and my fiance and I both have it. And we're trying really hard to get better. And we tried my mom's drink that's supposed to cure everything. That's what she says. It's a drink that's made with ginger, orange, raw garlic, gross, raw onions, hibiscus leaves, and kale. Doesn't sound very good. Does not taste very good either. But my mom swears by that, by this drink, that it works. I really don't think it does. Richard, your mom taught you a home remedy for headaches, right? And it works?
1: So I do swear by this one. It is the pressure point in the web of your hand, in your index finger and thumb. So you start rubbing that and you'll feel some pressure, a little bit of pain. It almost, like, for me, it would actually take the headache away.
2: What? That's like magic.
1: Yeah. It was like magic, exactly. I'll be honest, I'm all about

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2: Some have already dubbed it the Stanky Cup.
3: 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And there's been a lot of people back there that have supported me through this journey, so can't wait to have the cup back home.
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0: know, today can be tough for some who don't have their fathers around, and that's the situation for you right now, Keith, right?
1: 1980, my dad didn't make it home. He was killed in a truck accident on the Skyway Bridge. And my dad was loved by everybody. My dad was just, he was that guy you wanted to be around. He's just a great guy.

Have you been watching all the games in this FIFA World Cup? A new survey of 2,000 soccer supporters found that more than 1 in 5 fans say they would never date someone who supports their team's biggest rivals. Is that really that serious? 38% of people admit they need to know a potential partner's favorite team very early in the dating process, and many of them are trying to see if it's a deal breaker. Again, it's really that serious, huh?

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0: From the National Newsroom of the Canadian Press, I'm Naira Ahmed. Assembly of First Nations National Chief Cindy Woodhouse Nipinak says National Indigenous Peoples Day must also be one of accountability. She says reconciliation cannot be accomplished by announcements and promises. Woodhouse Nipinak says it is achieved through quality schools for First Nation children, safe housing for First Nations families, clean drinking water for First Nations communities, and First Nations exercising their inherent rights to govern their lands, waters, and futures. The day honors the culture, histories, and contributions of First Nations, Inuit, and Métis people. More flooding could be in the cards for parts of southern Quebec. Environment Canada is warning more showers and thunderstorms are possible today after up to 150 millimeters of rain fell in parts of western Montreal and the South Shore in just a few hours yesterday.
1: Environment Canada says some areas received between 100 and 150 millimeters of rain in just a few hours yesterday. Firefighters were called to flooded streets and homes in Montreal's West Island, while Montreal police closed several roads in the area. Hydro-Québec says about 7,500 customers were still without electricity as of Sunday morning, most of them in the city. Flights and ground operations at Montreal Trudeau International Airport were also disrupted last night. Southwest of the city, Saint-Costant declared a local state of emergency after flooding damaged homes and roads. Tom Mitchell, The Canadian Press.
0: Meanwhile, Ottawa is expected to declare its preferred bidder in the shore race to replace Canada's aging fleet of submarines.
2: The race will come to a draw soon as the next NATO summit is right around the corner in July, and Ottawa is looking to supply the Royal Canadian Navy with up to 12 new submarines. It's a large order, expected to be worth tens of billions of dollars, drawing in the attention of South Korea's Hanwha Oceans and Germany's TKMS. The two firms have battled hard since they were selected as the two qualified bidders last August. Ottawa is looking to replace the rapidly aging Victoria-class submarines within the next decade. John Kennedy, The Canadian Press.
0: AI safety advocates say the federal government's proposed online safety legislation is a good start on regulating artificial intelligence chatbots, but more work will need to be done to protect Canadians from their potential harms. Bill C-34 was introduced earlier this month in the House of Commons and would regulate the companies behind AI chatbots with measures to lower the risk of chatbots communicating harmful content. It would also put in place crisis intervention protocols for cases involving self-harm, suicide, or violence. Ottawa's efforts come as one New Brunswick mother hopes to hold OpenAI accountable for her daughter's death by suicide. And fans are starting to gather in downtown Vancouver ahead of tonight's Group G match between New Zealand and Egypt in the World Cup. New Zealand supporters are filling two pubs in the city's Gastown district before marching to BC Place. Meanwhile, Egyptian fans are gathering across False Creek at Jonathan Rogers Park before their parade to the stadium. This is the Canadian Press. In sports, fans are gathering in Vancouver ahead of today's World Cup match between Egypt and New Zealand, set for 9 p.m. Eastern. It will be the third match at BC Place Stadium, where the president of the Egyptian-Canadian Society of BC expects 15,000 Egyptian fans in the stands. Earlier today, Spain defeated Saudi Arabia 4-0, and Belgium tied Iran 0-0. Also tonight, Uruguay plays Cape Verde in Miami. The Toronto Blue Jays game at the Chicago Cubs has been postponed because of inclement weather. Toronto and Chicago were slated to play the finale of their weekend series. Chicago routed Toronto 16-2 on Friday, and the Blue Jays rallied for an 8-6 victory on Saturday. The Edmonton Oilers have signed forward Jason Dickinson to a 5-year contract worth $20 million U.S. Dickinson was acquired from the Chicago Blackhawks at last season's trade deadline and was set to become a free agent in July. And Serena Williams will play singles at Wimbledon after accepting a wild card invitation. From the Canadian Press, I'm Naira Ahmed.
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70s, 80s, 90s. Hey, it's Phyllis. Hope you're having a good time celebrating Father's Day with your dad and also the first day of summer. Here's Eyes of a Stranger.

Hey, wait a minute. Is that a shoulder shimmy you just did to that song on Radio NL? Nice. Very nice. Subtle, but nice.

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1: 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The one thing that really stuck to me was it was back in the 90s. I remember seeing a kid on the side of the road, and he's kind of getting like bullied by like an older gentleman, right? And I just remember my dad pulled over. 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And you know what? 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You know, and that's what my dad taught me.

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1: Today, Sunday, June 21st, marks the 30th anniversary of National Indigenous Peoples Day in Canada. 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

From the National Newsroom of the Canadian Press, I'm John Kennedy. Today marks the 30th National Indigenous Peoples Day to honor the culture, histories, and contributions of First Nations, Inuit, and Métis people across Canada. With events taking place all over the country, Prime Minister Mark Carney was at Nanaimo, BC, visiting an exhibit at the Snu-Namuk Culture and Nanaimo Museum. He wrote on social media that the government has worked in partnership with Indigenous people over the last year to advance